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6: 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That's Markley, Van Camp, and Robbins. 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
1: That's part of the system. So we have to put an end to that system. And there's legislation pending in Congress to fix some of these loopholes. I wish they would step up. So that's all I can say about that. For now, all I can do is enforce the laws as we have them. And so for this primary season, we got 15 jurisdictions. We can expand it if we like. And then you should expect to see a much wider rollout of this effort in the general election.
2: I love it. It's going to make sure that my franchise matters. Last question. You mentioned getting a driver's license if you're here illegally. And if you're not a citizen, you can certainly get a driver's license, whether you're here legally or not. Can't we end voter motor or motor voter, whatever the hell this is? I mean, in Minnesota, illegal aliens are getting licenses. In California, they're getting licenses. And if you get a motor voter motor voter system in those states, and I think they do, when you go and get your license as somebody who's not allowed to vote, you can sign up to vote. Can't we just end that? I mean, it seems to me that would be very simple. You can't give somebody a registration to vote if they're here getting a license because we don't know what their citizenship is.
1: Yeah, well, voter-voter is federal law. And like I said, if Congress were to step up and fix the problems in the system, we would not be having this conversation. They have not been willing to do that for decades now. There's a whole host of things. I've gone to Congress and testified about loopholes and problems in our voter laws over the years, and none of them have been fixed. So I can't advocate for any particular legislation at this point, but certainly action would be suggested to, fix known problems. There's when they have, like California, a system of giving licenses to non-citizens and not even, legal aliens, but illegal aliens, supposedly they're kept segregated from the others. But polling has shown that many legal aliens are not aware of the fact that their green card doesn't entitle them to vote.
2: I mean, exactly right. That entire thing up right now, joepags.com/YouTube. Really appreciate Harmeet coming on. We're back after this.
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2: 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We're coming back another big hour, including the police chief in San Antonio, who's on the way out, Bill McManus. Keep it here.
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19: More than 80 targets struck. I'm Lisa Lacera, Fox News. The U.S. military says tonight's round of strikes against targets in Iran are over, and Central Command warning Tehran it'll hold them accountable after Iran's actions against civilian ships today.
20: The strikes are in response to Iranian attacks on three commercial vessels that were going through the Strait of Hormuz. CENTCOM says those attacks were, quote, unwarranted, dangerous, and a clear violation of the ceasefire.
19: Fox's Christina Coleman, hours after the Iranian attack on the ships, the U.S. revoked a license that authorized the sale of Iranian oil as part of the interim deal to end the fighting between the U.S. and Tehran. The second day of meetings of NATO allies set to get underway in just hours in Turkey. Earlier, President Trump announced the U.S. will lift sanctions against Turkey after it bought a Russian missile defense system. This could pave the way for Turkey to purchase U.S. fighter jets.
21: Israeli Prime Minister Benjamin Netanyahu, he's not a fan. He weighed in saying advanced fighter jets in Turkey would destroy the balance of power in the Middle East, which he says is maintained by Israeli air superiority.
19: Fox's Mike Tobin in Tel Aviv. A man was shot and killed by an immigration agent during a traffic stop in Texas.
22: The Department of Homeland Security says ICE officers were trying to arrest Lorenzo Salgado Araujo, a Mexican national it says was in the U.S. illegally when he allegedly rammed his car into an ICE enforcement vehicle and attempted to run over an agent. The agency goes on to explain the ICE officer fired his weapon in self-defense, striking the driver, who was taken to the hospital but died from his injuries. The FBI's Houston field office is investigating. There have been at least six deadly shootings by federal officers since the Trump administration's immigration enforcement crackdown began.
19: Fox's Kristen Goodwin. The number of dead in a landslide in northwestern China has risen to 21. 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
2: Extreme heat is being blamed for more deaths in the Northeast.
3: The record-setting heat wave that brought triple-digit temperatures to the Northeast and Mid-Atlantic resulted in the deaths of dozens of people. New Jersey health officials say at least 29 heat-related deaths were recorded across 10 different counties in the past week. In New York City, a spokesperson for Mayor Zohran Mamdani confirmed that 3 people died inside their homes over the weekend. Philadelphia recorded 4 heat-related deaths with 3 consecutive days above 101 degrees for the first time in its history. According to Fox Weather, the historic heat dome that hit the eastern U.S. set at least 148 daily high temperature records between June 30th and July 5th. In New York City, Tanya J. Powers, Fox News.
2: A federal official is predicting prices and inflation will be cooling in coming months, but he's not suggesting any changes in interest rates.
4: Right now, my view is the monetary policy is well positioned.
5: New York Federal Reserve President John Williams tells Edward Lawrence of Fox Business he sees the economy holding up.
4: We're seeing steady growth with GDP growth around 2%. I feel that's around the trend growth rate. We saw that last year. We're seeing that in the first half of this year.
5: He sees inflation improving.
4: So today, headline inflation on the PCE index is around 4%. I expect that to come down, you know, each of the next several months as energy prices come down. And also, as those energy prices come down, we'll see that show up also in core inflation.
5: Williams says he plans to continue giving his views on the economy, which is separate from explicit guidance. Jenny Coselda, Fox News.
2: Mariska Hargitay is set to host the 78th Annual Emmy Awards. NBC Universal made the announcement today, the day before nominations are announced. Hargitay has been a mainstay on NBC as a longtime star of Law & Order Special Victims Unit, one of the longest-running dramas in TV history. I'm Lee Silasera. This is Fox News.
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10: Great radio stations across the land, along with Sam and Polo. It is the Joe Pags Show. We're in San Antonio. The San Antonio Police Chief, who's still a police chief, is going to be until, I think, the 10th. So another few days. Bill McManus joins us at the bottom of the hour, and he's leaving to go to another job. He is staying in town, for those wondering. What happens next? How do you compare policing today to when you took the job 20 years ago? Those of you in Minneapolis do know Bill McManus. He was your police chief before he came here. Those of you in D.C. know Bill McManus. He was there for a lot of years as a police officer in D.C. So we're going to talk about policing today compared to 20 years ago. What changes did he have to make right away here? What are the challenges in a city like this? Those who haven't been here, it's a pretty diverse city. And it's a city of millions and millions of people. It's a very large city, although it does act more like a small town. So we've got Bill McManus at the bottom of the hour, and I don't want you to miss a second of that. We haven't covered this an awful lot. The only reason, you know, first of all, it was over the 4th of July weekend, and there's a lot going on. It actually happened before then, but we haven't covered the Venezuela earthquake at all. Sam, I don't think we covered it at all, right?
11: Yeah, I think we mentioned it once or twice, but we haven't really gotten into it.
10: I mean, it's way worse than I think anybody even realizes, and we're not right there, so it's not in your backyard. It tends to not really make a blip. Now, I know a little bit about it because I follow somebody on Instagram I need more.

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0: It'll be Police Chief Bill McManus from San Antonio, Texas. At the bottom of the hour, he is on his way out. He's going to be on the job the next few days, and he's starting a new job. But I want to talk to him about policing. Been in this big city, our fair city, for 20 years now, and has done a very good job. I really think that he's done a very good job. And I hope that whoever they bring in next is going to do as good a job and just keep on reducing crime. Now, it isn't without crime in San Antonio, obviously. It's a big city, and you're going to have some problems. But some of the things that he put in place, I think, are going to last and were very, very effective at helping out some things that were wrong. I had no idea about a couple of policies that he brought up. Like back in the day when he got here, you could not go after a person that was alleged to have domestically abused somebody else if they weren't there at the scene. You had to refer it to the DA, and the DA had to decide if they're going to go after the person. I mean, he changed that, obviously, working with the DA, saying, no, you got to go after the person who did this. Because otherwise the person who was the victim is going to get re-victimized. I mean, that didn't make any sense to leave it up to some other office, whether you can go in and arrest somebody and charge them or arrest them on charges of doing something heinous. So we have a good long talk at the bottom. We'll give you the first half of it right here in the program. It does affect people outside of San Antonio, as policing is important to everybody, for sure. I'd never heard about this waist-to-body-to-height standard, Sam. I never heard about this right in the Army.
1: Right.
0: Never heard about this. Let's get into it. Army rolls out rules on waist-to-height body standards. I'm like, what? Again, never heard of it, but here it is. Those of you who have been in the military probably know exactly what this is. This is from something called taskandpurpose.com. The measurements of a soldier's waist and height must be less than a 0.55 ratio, according to the Army, matching a Pentagon standard. Now, before I read any further, I'm assuming that your waist can't be more than 55% of your height? Is that what I'm hearing?
1: Yes, you're right.
0: You'd have to be really fat, wouldn't you?
1: Yes.
0: Now, it's still pretty rotund, isn't it?
1: Yeah.
0: Now,
1: no,
0: I have not measured my waist compared to my height ever.
1: To be fair, you're very tall. You know what I mean? So it's a little different for you.
0: But I got a pretty big waist, too, but I would think I have to be really fat for my waist to be more than half the inches of my height.
1: Right.
0: I mean, I don't know. All right, here's the story. I mean, I think you could probably tell when somebody's waist is 55% of their height. Maybe I'm wrong about this. Let me read it. Let me see. This is the Army rolled out a new body composition standard, or the standards today, with requirements that mostly match existing Pentagon directives that a soldier's waist measurement can only be slightly wider than half of their height. The new standards, officials said in a release, take effect immediately and require soldiers to maintain a waist-to-height ratio less than 0.55. Soldiers will not be separated for failing to meet the standards during an initial 180-day assessment as officials review the results of the new rules. Quote, we are adopting new metrics to ensure our soldiers are healthy and physically fit to fight and win, said Major Monsanto, Deputy Sergeant Major Monsanto. You don't say the first name when you say Sergeant Major? I guess not. Sergeant Major Monsanto, Deputy Chief of Staff G1, Directorate of Prevention, Resilience, and Readiness. The Marine Corps announced in February that its required waist-to-height ratio would be slightly skinnier than the Pentagon's requirement at 0.52. Navy officials confirmed that sailors cannot have a waist-to-height ratio of 55 or greater, 0.55 or greater. The Air Force and Space Force also used the 0.55 standard. In January, the Defense Department directed all military services to start using waist-to-height ratio as a primary health assessment tool, ditching height and weight tables, circumference based on tape test, and supplemental body fat assessments. The simpler measurement divides the measurement of a service member's waist circumference by their height. As part of their new approach, soldiers will be tested twice per calendar year to see if they meet the weight. By the way, let me just say this going in. Anytime I talk about a military story like this, somebody out there is listening right now who is either in the military or is a veteran who thinks you just called him fat. Let me be as clear as I can. I'm not calling anybody anything. Not a specific person. If you're hearing me say, hey, Bill, hey, John, hey, Susie, hey, Mary, if you think I'm saying it to you, I'm not. Well, now you just said, my name is Bill. You just said it. No.
1: Wow.
0: You know what I mean? I'm not talking about Bill.
1: Yeah, you're not. I know.
0: But, I mean, you have no. I'm going to get this one. You never served. You have no idea. I'm 0.57, and they kicked me out because of Bapata. I'm not talking about you. I would think that if your waist is more than 0.55 of your height, that you probably should lose a little weight. I don't know. And I honestly don't know. I mean, I might be in that category. If I wanted to get into the military, I'm too old now, but if I wanted to get into the military, I might have to lose some weight. I have no idea. I don't think I'm more than half as fat as I am tall. I have no clue. But I have no problem with standards in the military. You've got a really hard job to do, and I want you to be in your top physical condition so you can make it out. Keep it here for Chief McManus.
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0: turns with promoting ideas like open borders and transgender advocacy. Despite the American History Museum commemorating the country's 250th anniversary, the report claims that America's founding fathers are hardly featured and introduced chiefly through their connection to slavery. Responding to the report, a Smithsonian spokesperson tells Fox, for more than 180 years, the Smithsonian has served the American public with nonpartisan and independent scholarship, and we remain committed to doing so. At the National Museum of American History, Alexandria Hoff, Fox News.
1: There's a massive frozen zone around a buckling New York City skyscraper after it showed signs of collapsing Tuesday. It forced the evacuation of the building and several surrounding it. More from Fox's C.V. Cotton.
2: This high-rise building is more than 30 stories. It's being converted from a former office space into luxury apartments. But all that work is on pause as city officials say this building could face what they're calling a localized collapse. Construction workers on the 21st floor noticed support columns starting to buckle. Crews immediately evacuated the building. The FDNY chief of department said that the steel beams have started to bend from the weight. So the New York Times reports the building has had nearly two dozen violations dating back to 2020, mostly for failing to file elevator inspection and testing reports.
1: The bricks crashing to the sidewalk with the active shifting detected throughout the day in the framework. Now the City Department of Buildings Commissioner says that the high rise has been stabilized. There is a zone around it trying to keep everyone and everything, including traffic, away from it. I'm Sue Guzman. This is Fox News.
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2: The Monkees were going to be huge. They looked like the Beatles. They had their own primetime TV show. And there was even more money to be made if they went on tour during the summer when they were not filming new episodes. Their first show was at the Hollywood Bowl, where a floor show and the house band were the opening act. They played three shows in London, where they shared the bill with other groups. But for the next concerts, in Florida, North Carolina, and then New York, they would need an opening act. And the performer they came up with was different. The Monkees were pop. He was rock and a black man with an electric guitar. It was such a mismatch that sometimes he was booed off the stage. But in just two short years, the Monkees TV show would be canceled and their opening act would headline Woodstock. But on this day, July 7th, 1967, Jimi Hendrix opened for the Monkees for the first time in Jacksonville, Florida. And on this day, remember that popularity is always waxing and waning. I'm Chris Conley.
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4: More strikes against Iran. I'm Ted Lindner, Fox News. The U.S. carrying out those strikes on Tuesday. Fox's Mark Meredith with more.
5: The latest news we are getting is from U.S. Central Command that they are launching new strikes against Iran, basically in retaliation after Iran had launched three different attacks on ships that were transiting the Strait of Hormuz. These were commercial ships as they are trying to get oil, natural gas out of that water from the Persian Gulf into the Gulf of Oman. But the Strait, of course, has been the center point for so much of what's happened since early February, where President Trump said it was imperative that ships would be allowed to move in and out of that area freely. Iran, of course, had contested that, saying that they were going to be the ones deciding who was going to be able to move through that waterway.
4: This all happening as President Trump gets a big welcome in Turkey for the NATO summit and bilateral meetings with President Erdogan. But should Turkey get U.S. F-35 jets?
6: We have a better relationship with Turkey, and Turkey's been in many ways much more loyal than other countries that we think would be loyal. So, yeah, it's something certainly we would consider. It's a great plane.
4: And Vermont Senator Bernie Sanders pulling the plug on Maine Senate candidate Graham Platner, urging him to exit the race after the rape accusation by a former girlfriend. Progressive Senator Sanders, joining dozens of Democrats, including Senator Schumer and Warren, pulling money and support in his socialist mayor, too.
7: Calls for Graham Platner are growing for him to drop. Even the mayor of New York City says this guy has to go after a woman who dated Platner, her name is Jenny Rakicot, accused him of raping her back in 2021. She told CNN he forced himself on her despite her telling him to stop. Platner denies the rape allegation and he has not dropped out of the race, but says he's weighing his options. This is just the latest scandal for Graham Platner, following backlash over the chest tattoo as a Nazi symbol, also physical abuse allegations from other ex-girlfriends.
4: Fox's Alexis McAdams. 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
3: 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Just click listen, then swipe right and hear the latest news updates on your time. 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
4: Day two of preliminary hearings to decide whether there's enough evidence to try Tyler Robinson, the suspect accused of killing Charlie Kirk, taking place in Utah. During the hearing, Judge Tony Graff ruled that footage submitted by prosecutors showing Robinson walking around the scene of the shooting could be made public.
11: Having taken in consideration all factors, the court rules that...

0: alerted that this building was at risk after complaints of falling bricks. And inside, the full scope of the emergency was revealed. Support columns starting to buckle. The FDNY fire chief said earlier that the steel beams have started to, quote, bend and deflect from the weight. According to the city's buildings department database, the building's owners owe the city $39,000 for 22 violations.
1: Mayor Zora Mamdani has ordered residents to stay several blocks away. And the NTSB Safety, the National Transportation Safety Board, or NTSB, has released its report about a small plane crash in Bowie, Maryland last month. According to the preliminary report, a pilot transmitted a distress code saying he couldn't see the airport before crashing the single-engine plane near a townhome community and a playground. All three men on board were killed. Weather observations taken 9 miles away at the time of the accident noted clear skies, light winds, and 10 miles of visibility. No one on the ground was injured. I'm Ted Lindner. This is Fox News.
2: Hey, it's Matt and Rob. 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
6: Strikes complete. I'm Sue Guzman, Fox News. U.S. Central Command forces have wrapped up another series of strikes against Iran in response to Iran's attacks on commercial vessels transiting the Strait of Hormuz.
7: Our military is launching new strikes against Iran. The targets include air defense systems, coastal surveillance systems, and port facilities inside Iran. A senior U.S. official tells Fox News that these strikes are significantly larger than the ones carried out last month and that they're meant to send a signal that attacking commercial shipping is unacceptable. The strikes are in response to Iranian attacks on three commercial vessels that were going through the Strait of Hormuz. CENTCOM says those attacks were, quote, unwarranted, dangerous, and a clear violation of the ceasefire. Qatar is blaming Iran for attacking one of its tankers. And again, the Trump administration standing firm, saying these attacks will not be tolerated.
6: This is Christina Coleman. Iran retaliating with strikes targeting Bahrain and Kuwait. Iran's top joint military command Tuesday vowed to deliver a crushing response, calling U.S. strikes a blatant act of aggression. Democratic leaders mulling their options after learning about new allegations that dropped against Maine Democratic Senate candidate Graham Platner. Fox's Kevin Cork.
8: More than 40, count them, 40 top Democrats who once backed Graham Platner have now abandoned him, demanding that he end his campaign. The latest to do so? Vermont Senator Bernie Sanders, who now says the sexual assault allegations against Platner are too serious to ignore. One of Platner's accusers, a woman by the name of Lindsay Fifield, tells CNN she hopes the mounting backlash will finally end the campaign, but says it's still very painful that her allegations alone haven't been enough.
6: Federal judge ruling the Justice Department cannot have access to personal information for every person who worked during the 2020 election in Georgia. 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
9: 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Just click listen, then swipe right and hear the latest news updates on your time. 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
6: The Trump administration is accusing the Smithsonian of taking a left-wing political stance in how it presents American history. Details from Fox's Alexandria Hawk.
13: Titled Saving America's Story, the report is the first product of President Trump's March executive order calling for an audit of all cultural institutions that receive federal funding. In it, the Smithsonian leadership is charged with promoting ideas like open borders and transgender advocacy. Despite the American History Museum commemorating the country's 250th anniversary, the report claims that America's founding fathers are hardly featured and introduced chiefly through their connection to slavery. Responding to the report, a Smithsonian spokesperson tells Fox, for more than 180 years, the Smithsonian has served the American public with nonpartisan and independent scholarship, and we remain committed to doing so. At the National Museum of American History, Alexandria Hoff, Fox News.
6: The New York City Building Commissioner announcing Tuesday night that they have stabilized.

0: enclosed, but pedestrian restrictions have since been lifted. There have been no injuries. And a grand jury indicting an Idaho woman on two counts of first-degree murder in the deaths of her 18-month-old twins, who she had claimed died from vaccines. She made those comments in an appearance on an internet program. 23-year-old Andrea Shaw is accused of suffocating them. She could get the death penalty if she's found guilty. I'm Sue Guzman. This is Fox News.
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4: I'm driving into work, and I'm looking up, and I'm noticing that somehow gas is at $4.99, so it's almost $5 a gallon, right? And I heard about it on the news today saying, you know, gas prices overnight went up 6 cents and 7 cents or whatever. 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Feeling a little depressed, yes.
5: Well, I know. And right now, the average is $4.30 nationwide as of today. So, yeah, I mean, this is a bad thing.
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0: The saying goes, chicks dig the long ball. But strikeouts are pretty sexy, too.
9: Can he strike out the side again? The pitch.
10: Yes, he can over the outside corner. 96-mile-an-hour fastball. One of the most dominant first four innings that you'll ever see completed by Harrison against his former team. He recorded 12 outs, and 10 of them were strikeouts. Unreal.
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1: Major test of this 60-day deal between the U.S. and Iran. Talks are said to still be progressing, but this certainly derails those efforts to restore ship traffic to what we saw before this war even started. Now, some vessels had recently been evacuated through the United Nations International Maritime Organization's alternative route, but shortly after that ship was attacked by an Iranian drone, the group just announced it is now pausing evacuation of vessels.
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4: Iran again. I'm Ted Lindner, Fox News. The U.S. carrying out more strikes against Iran. Fox's Mark Meredith with more.
5: The latest news we are getting is from U.S. Central Command that they are launching new strikes against Iran, basically in retaliation after Iran had launched three different attacks on ships that were transiting the Strait of Hormuz. These were commercial ships as they are trying to get oil, natural gas out of that waterway from the Persian Gulf into the Gulf of Oman. But the Strait, of course, has been the center point for so much of what's happened since early February, where President Trump said it was imperative that ships would be allowed to move in and out of that area freely. Iran, of course, had contested that, saying that they were going to be the ones deciding who was going to be able to move through that waterway.
4: Iran immediately warning Washington they would take whatever measures it deems necessary, raising the risk that an interim agreement in the war halting fighting could break down. Meantime, President Trump getting a big welcome in Turkey for the NATO summit.
6: We have a better relationship with Turkey, and Turkey's been in many ways much more loyal than other countries that we think would be loyal. So, it's something certainly we would consider. It's a great plane.
4: The president being asked, should Turkey get U.S. F-35 jets? And Vermont Senator Bernie Sanders pulling the plug on Maine Senate candidate Graham Plattner, urging him to exit the race.
7: Calls for Graham Plattner are growing for him to drop. Even the mayor of New York City says this guy has to go after a woman who dated Plattner, her name is Jenny Rakicot, accused him of raping her back in 2021. She told CNN he forced himself on her despite her telling him to stop. Plattner denies the rape allegation, and he has not dropped out of the race, but says he's weighing his options. This is just the latest scandal for Graham Plattner, following backlash over the chest tattoo as a Nazi symbol, also physical abuse allegations from other ex-girlfriends.
4: Fox's Alexis McAdams. 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
4: Tuesday was day two of preliminary hearings to decide whether there's enough evidence to try Tyler Robinson, the suspect accused of killing Charlie Kirk, taking place in Utah. During the hearing, the judge, Tony Graff, ruled that footage submitted by prosecutors showing Robinson walking around the scene of the shooting could be made public.
10: Having taken in consideration all factors, the court rules that Exhibit 12.4 is admitted into evidence and shall be played in the courtroom and may be broadcast by the media.
4: Attorneys for Robinson argue the footage should not be shown, claiming its publication would unfairly depict their client. The families of both Charlie Kirk and Tyler Robinson were in attendance for that hearing. A building in Midtown Manhattan in New York City evacuated Tuesday over concerns it will soon collapse. Fox's CB Cotton with more.
11: The city's buildings department just gave an update to say crews have been cleared to enter the 37-story building to temporarily stabilize it. The fire department was first alerted that this building was at risk after complaints of falling bricks. And inside, the full scope of the emergency was revealed. Support columns starting to buckle. The FDNY fire chief said earlier that the steel beams have started to, quote, bend and deflect from the weight. According to the city's buildings department database, the building's owners owe the city $39,000 for 22 violations.
4: Mayor Zohran Mamdani has ordered residents to stay several blocks away. And the NTSB

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4: The death toll is expected to rise. This tragedy spurring international support from multiple countries, including our own. The U.S. military announced that it's surging forces in this region to assist in earthquake relief efforts, which includes sending several ships and a C-130 and C-17 to the area to help U.S. government personnel and search and rescue teams get around during this operation. And again, just a desperate race against the clock to find those survivors.
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1: 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It's already on its back. 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It was intended to bring it back to the table and get them to sign a deal.
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4: Retaliates. I'm Sue Guzman, Fox News. U.S. has struck Iran again after ships came under attack in the Strait of Hormuz. Fox's Jonathan Safich reports.
5: U.S. Central Command says it launched the strikes to impose heavy costs for Iran's targeting of commercial shipping. It says air defense systems, radars, and more than 60 small boats owned by the Revolutionary Guard were hit. Those boats have been used to harass ships in the strait. Iran hasn't directly claimed responsibility for the attacks on the three tankers that led to the US launching strikes, but it has apparently retaliated to the American action. Bahrain and Kuwait have come under Iranian missile and drone fire. Jonathan Savage, Fox News.
4: And Iran's top joint military command Tuesday vowed to deliver a crushing response, calling the United States strike against it a blatant act of aggression. Well, a second day of meeting of NATO allies in Turkey, and Denmark's Prime Minister Mette Frederiksen is again rejecting President Trump's desire for the U.S. to control Greenland. Frederiksen saying Greenland is, of course, not for sale, asking allies to respect Greenland's right for self-determination. She says Denmark is ready to defend its territory in the event of an attack. Democratic leaders are mulling their options now after new allegations were made against Maine Democratic Senate candidate Graham Plattner.
6: More than 40, count them, 40 top Democrats who once backed Graham Plattner have now abandoned him, demanding that he end his campaign. The latest to do so, Vermont Senator Bernie Sanders, who now says the sexual assault allegations against Plattner are too serious to ignore. One of Plattner's accusers, a woman by the name of Lindsay Fifield, tells CNN she hopes the mounting backlash will finally end the campaign, but says it's still very painful that her allegations alone haven't been enough.
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4: The New York City Building Commissioner announcing Tuesday night that they have stabilized a structurally compromised Manhattan high-rise amid fears that it would collapse. Commissioner Ahmed Tegani said the changes they made are holding.
9: We are feeling confident that many of the emergency shoring measures that have been put in place as a result of extensive discussions with the building owner, the contractor, their licensed professional, is stabilizing the situation.
4: Tegani said the city has hired a third-party engineer to act as another set of eyes. Several buildings remain under an evacuation order and some streets are closed, but pedestrian restrictions have since been lifted. The Trump administration accusing the Smithsonian of taking a left-wing political stance in how it presents America's history. More from Fox's Alexandria Hall.
11: Titled Saving America's Story, the report is the first product of President Trump's March executive order calling for an audit of all cultural institutions that receive federal funding. In it, the Smithsonian leadership is charged with promoting ideas like open borders and transgender advocacy. Despite the American History Museum commemorating the country's 250th anniversary, the report claims that America's founding fathers are hardly featured and introduced chiefly through their connection to slavery. Responding to the report, a Smithsonian spokesperson tells Fox, for more than 180 years, the Smithsonian has served the American public with nonpartisan and independent scholarship, and we remain committed to doing so. At the National Museum of American History, Alexandria Hoff, Fox News.
4: A judge in Britain has dismissed Prince Harry's final lawsuit against the publisher of the tabloid The Daily Mail, as the judge said he failed to prove his claims of privacy invasion. The ruling could end a bid by Harry and six others, including Elton John, who are currently seeking substantial damages over the privacy invasion claims. I'm Sue Guzman. This is Fox News.
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0: struck him out. 103 with the fastball yet again. 103.3. Fly ball left center field. Hit well. Racing back is Torres at the track. Well gone! Christian Yelich, his fourth of the season. It's a two-run shot.
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6: 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And then later on in the show, Richard Martini joins us to talk about the power of artificial intelligence right here on Coast to Coast. And we'll be back in a moment with Bryce Zabel and take final calls. Beyond Belief, that's our television show, and Tom's here to tell you how to watch it.
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0: 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Really? Still recording? 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
4: The NATO summit continues. I'm Ted Lindner, Fox News. President Trump proclaiming this morning while taking questions at the NATO summit, he believes the Iran ceasefire is over. This news coming as NATO has announced plans to build a multi-billion dollar missile system. Fox's Jonathan Savage with more.
5: This summit is attempting to show President Trump that the burden of European defense is shifting away from the United States. A long time coming, according to NATO Secretary General Mark Rutte.
6: Not only because of President Trump, also because of the Russian threat. But let's be honest. President Trump encouraging European allies in Canada to do this has really helped.
5: A dozen NATO members have announced a $50 billion long-range missile system to deter Russia. The British government says NATO fighter jets have scrambled to intercept Russian aircraft approaching Allied airspace more than 700 times. In Ankara, Turkey, Jonathan Savage, Fox News.
4: Earlier, the U.S. carrying out strikes against Iran Tuesday. Fox's Mark Meredith.
7: The latest news we are getting is from U.S. Central Command that they are launching new strikes against Iran, basically in retaliation after Iran had launched three different attacks on ships that were transiting the Strait of Hormuz. These were commercial ships as they are trying to get oil, natural gas out of that water from the Persian Gulf into the Gulf of Oman. But the Strait, of course, has been the center point for so much of what's happened since early February, where President Trump said it was imperative that ships would be allowed to move in and out of that area freely. Iran, of course, had contested that, saying that they were going to be the ones deciding who was going to be able to move through that waterway.
4: Also at the NATO summit, Denmark's prime minister again rejecting President Trump's desire for the U.S. to control Greenland. Met Frederiksen saying Greenland is, of course, not for sale, asking allies to respect Greenland's right for self-determination. She says Denmark is ready to defend its territory in the event of an attack. 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
4: The week-long preliminary hearing for accused Charlie Kirk assassin Tyler Robinson continues today. Fox's Grinnell Scott with more.
12: As day three begins, prosecutors aim to show the judge that there is enough evidence for the state to convict Robinson of Kirk's assassination last September. Tuesday's questioning of an investigator placed Robinson in a wooded area where the murder weapon was found and introduced video to show Robinson's alleged movements. The defense sought to establish out on whether DNA on evidence means with certainty that the suspect physically touched the weapon. An FBI DNA expert said there can be limitations to that evidence. The judge will determine after this week's hearing if the case proceeds to a trial. Grinnell Scott, Fox News.
4: A building in Midtown Manhattan, New York City, was evacuated on Tuesday over concerns that it would collapse. Fox's CB Cotton with more.
14: The city's buildings department just gave an update to say crews have been cleared to enter the 37-story building to temporarily stabilize it. The fire department was first alerted that this building was at risk after complaints of falling bricks. And inside, the full scope of the emergency was revealed. Support columns starting to buckle. The FDNY fire chief said earlier that the steel beams have started to, quote, bend and deflect from the weight. According to the city's buildings department database, the building's owners owe the city $39,000 for 22 violations.
4: Mayor Zohram Mamdani has ordered residents to stay several blocks away. The NTSB has released a report about a small plane crash in Bowie, Maryland last month. The preliminary report says a pilot transmitted a distress code, saying he couldn't see the airport before crashing. All three men on board were killed. No one on the ground was injured. I'm Ted Linder. This is Fox News.
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17: 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I shared the map picture. There is not a single Republican in

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3: Thanks for being with us. For generations, American families and society have assumed that caregiving, whether for kids or older family members, would be done by women. But these days, millions of men are taking on the role. Here's Jillian Berman at MarketWatch. Jillian, what's going on?
4: Yeah, so here at MarketWatch, we're exploring caregiving because this year is the year when the oldest baby boomers turn 80, and that's an age when caregiving needs can increase because healthcare becomes more complex and things like that. And so, you know, sort of as a result of more people needing care, more people have to step up to provide it. So, you know, so over the past 20, 25 years, we've seen kind of a steady uptick in the number of men who are doing this work, and experts kind of expect that to go up and up and up as more people need care.
3: And in many cases, both men and women, I guess, are dealing with unpaid elder care.
4: Yes, exactly. So, you know, our sort of like long-term care system, we don't really have one. People, you know, rely on whatever they can find to help them age with dignity. And so, you know, usually that's family members providing unpaid care.
3: Explain the unique challenges that men face when it comes to this.
4: So there are a few things. I mean, one, you know, in our society, we kind of think of the caregiver role as belonging to women a lot of the time. So, you know, when men take this on, sometimes they don't really think of themselves as caregivers, and so they may not be as eager to seek support or resources or things like that. You know, another thing, too, is that because on average men make more money than women in the paid workforce, even when men want to do this work or they need to do this work, they may feel pressure not to or to, you know, have the woman in their household do it, because for them to leave a paid job or to cut back on a paid job would really put the family, you know, sort of financially in a bad spot. So those are some of the challenges that they deal with.
3: We're speaking with Jillian Berman, Assistant Managing Editor at MarketWatch. The story is called Sons, Brothers, and Husbands. More men are now caregivers for aging relatives. Explain, too, the tension between paid work and elder care.
4: Yeah, so that's a tension, you know, that people doing elder care of all genders experience, of course, right? You sort of need to step away from your office because somebody has a sudden hospitalization, or you've hired some paid caregivers but they don't show up and you need to figure that out. And so for some people, you know, taking care of an older adult really is all-consuming and requires them to step away from work, or at least requires them to have some kind of flexibility at work.
3: Thanks, Jillian. Jillian Berman, Assistant Managing Editor at MarketWatch. 30 minutes now after the hour on This Morning, America's First News.
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6: We heard a big crash and our upstairs door had blown open. And I looked over and there's bricks and I can see sky and hail and it pouring in.
7: This is obviously pretty horrible. We were just about to purchase our building and so now we don't know where we're going to go.
8: Public trust is essential and technology must always be implemented responsibly.
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5: The ceasefire is over. I'm Chris Foster, Fox News. That's what President Trump says about Iran at the NATO summit in Turkey.
6: The president's comments follow another round of U.S. military strikes targeting Iran. They came after three more tankers were attacked transiting the Strait of Hormuz.
7: They're liars. They're cheats. They're sick people.
6: As far as President Trump is concerned, the ceasefire with Iran is over, but he will let his negotiators continue to talk to the Iranians.
7: As far as I'm concerned, it's just a waste of time dealing with them.
6: The president's discussing Iran with NATO leaders. He says he's not happy with his allies over their lack of support for the war. In Ankara, Turkey, Jonathan Savage, Fox News.
5: The main state Democratic Party says Graham Plattner will have no role selecting his replacement as the party's Senate nominee if and seemingly when he drops out of the race accused of raping a woman 5 years ago. He has until next Monday to withdraw and be replaced on the ballot with somebody chosen by the party by July 27th.
8: A number of people are potential contenders for the Senate seat. Those who confirm they're considering it include former candidate for governor in Maine, Nirav Shah, former Senate candidate David Costello, and a Senate exploratory committee filed a statement with the FEC in the name of former state Senate president and candidate for governor Troy Jackson.
5: Fox's Jessica Rosenthal. Jackson campaigned with Plattner during the primaries. In New York City, an evacuation zone is shrunk around a high-rise building being converted to a housing project that had bricks falling and support columns reported to be buckling.
9: We are feeling confident that many of the emergency shoring measures that have been put in place
5: has the situation stabilized, says New York City's Buildings Commissioner Ahmed Tegani. Five nearby buildings remain at least partially evacuated. There were nine, including a school. The Justice Department has sent letters to election officials in all 50 states and Washington, D.C., threatening criminal prosecution if any non-citizens' ballots are counted in this year's elections. They're told to respond within 5 days how they'll comply with federal voter eligibility laws. 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
5: The Army is replacing its long-standing height and weight tables with a new waist-to-height ratio tool to measure health and readiness.
12: The new policy will see soldiers undergo the assessment twice a year. Their waist measurement will be divided by the individual's height in inches, and the ensuing ratio will determine if the soldier meets the adopted standards. Those who don't will be placed in the Army Body Composition Program until necessary changes are made. Sergeant Major Edgar Monsanto quoted in a release saying, "We are adopting new metrics to ensure our soldiers are healthy and physically fit to fight and win." War Secretary Pete Hegseth has been critical of troop fitness, saying in a speech last year that, quote, "It's tiring to look out at combat formations, or really any formation, and see fat troops. Kevin Uretsky, Fox News.
5: Woman who makes fun of Vice President Vance on social media for criticizing Democrats as childless cat ladies who want to make the rest of the country miserable too is suing the Secret Service.
13: The Instagram account Cats on a Couch has nearly 2 million followers. Created by Massachusetts woman Amanda McGonigal, the account is intended to mock Vice President J.D. Vance's childless cat lady's comments. But in a federal lawsuit, McGonigal alleges she was blocked from hearing Vance speak at an event in Maine. Her attorneys say she was prohibited from attending the White House event because of her commentary, a violation, the attorneys say, of the First Amendment. The May 14th event was timed to the White House Fraud Task Force, and at the time, officials said McGonigal's exclusion was due to the event being private.
5: Fox's Jared Halpern in Washington taking a look at sports. Argentina and Switzerland have advanced to the World Cup soccer quarterfinals, eliminating Egypt and Colombia. Los Angeles Dodgers star Shohei Ohtani hits his 300th career home run in the Dodgers' 4-3 loss to Colorado. He's the seventh fastest player to get there. I'm Chris Foster, Fox News.
14: Hey, it's Matt and Rob. 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
1: Thanks for spending time with us. Welcome into Wednesday. Emergency dispatch audio indicating that someone at the home of Kentucky Senator Mitch McConnell in Washington, D.C., suffered cardiac arrest earlier this month, has raised questions about when the former GOP leader will return to the Senate or whether he will return at all. Here's Alex Bolton, senior staff writer at The Hill. Alex, set the scene.
13: Well, McConnell was admitted to the hospital on June 14th, and since then we haven't got a lot of information from his staff as to why he was admitted. But last week, audio surfaced from an emergency services dispatch call, essentially sending paramedics to the address matching McConnell's townhouse on Capitol Hill. According to the emergency dispatch audio, a dispatcher said someone there had suffered, quote, cardiac arrest, and described CPR being administered and described paramedics finding an unconscious person at the scene. Now, those details are based on the audio recording. None of it has been confirmed by McConnell's staff. And so that's raised a lot of questions as to just how serious his health condition is. Now, McConnell's staff put out a statement on Thursday saying that the senator appreciates the outpouring of support and that he continues to improve while he is working closely with the staff on Kentucky and Senate matters. So the staff is indicating that McConnell is improving, that he's getting good medical care, and that he's healthy enough to at least follow Kentucky business and Senate business from the hospital. But beyond that, we don't know a whole lot. Leader John Thune, the Senate Majority Leader, who is close to McConnell, who was his deputy for years, said that he spoke to McConnell the day after he was admitted to the hospital. Thune told reporters on June 15th that McConnell sounded good and even expressed hope that McConnell would make a quick return to the Senate. But 3 weeks later, still no return, and Senate is due to be back in session on June 13th, and at that point we'll know whether McConnell's back or whether his health condition is so serious that he's going to be out for more than a month.
4: Because the secrecy here, Alex, opens the door to speculation about worst case scenarios, right? That he might not come back at all.
13: That's right. And so the lack of detail, the lack of information is fueling speculation online. There are a couple of conservative activists slash journalists who've reported that McConnell's situation is a lot worse than his staff acknowledged, although that has not been confirmed by Republican leadership or by McConnell's staff. So we're kind of left speculating as to, what is going on here. But there are some rumors that he's worse than advertised, and that seems to be fueled by this EMS audio recording. McConnell, keep in mind, is 84 years old. He's had a litany of health problems in the past, and so if paramedics are showing up to his home, and if he is the person who was described as unconscious and having suffered cardiac arrest and receiving CPR. Again, we don't know any of those details. Those are the terms that were lifted from the audio call. Then it could potentially be a very serious situation. But I just want to emphasize that McConnell's staff put out a statement on Thursday saying that he is making a recovery in the hospital and that he is working closely with staff on Kentucky and Senate matters.
4: We're speaking with Alex Bolton, senior staff writer at The Hill. The story is called McConnell's Health Emergency Sparks Questions on Whether He Will Return to Senate. That's a reference to the Kentucky Senator Mitch McConnell. I think everybody would be happy to hear that he's improving, but we don't know what he's improving from. But politically speaking, explain the impact of his absence.
13: Well, McConnell's vote is critical to John Thune for a number of reasons. There is the confirmation of Todd Blanche, who's the acting attorney general. Trump has nominated him to be the permanent attorney general, and so that is something that is going to be a close vote in the Senate. There are a couple of undecided Republicans, and McConnell is expected to vote for Blanche, so that's a critical vote. And perhaps, more importantly, the defense supplemental spending package is a top priority for this summer. The Pentagon has requested tens of billions of dollars for emergency defense spending to pay for the conflict with Iran. Mitch McConnell is the chairman of the Defense Appropriations Subcommittee. He would have primary jurisdiction over that, and if he's gone, that really sets back the ability to pass the supplemental. Also because if you look at the Appropriations Committee, McConnell is a member of the Appropriations Committee, and right now there's a partisan standoff over spending bills. And if the Republicans don't have McConnell's vote, that means that spending bills are going to be stuck in committee as they were before Congress recessed for the 4th of July.
4: Thanks, Alex. Alex Bolton, senior staff writer at The Hill. 20 minutes now after the hour. On This Morning, America's First News, here's Nicole Murray.
6: And now, the three big things you need to know. Number one.
14: President Trump said this morning that the ceasefire with Iran is over. Trump's comments come after Iran's armed forces attacked U.S. military sites in Bahrain and Kuwait this morning. The U.S. conducted a series of powerful strikes the day before against Iran in retaliation for Iranian attacks on three commercial vessels transiting the Strait of Hormuz. NATO Secretary General Mark Rutte said the assaults were needed.
15: It was absolutely necessary, because when you have a ceasefire and Iran is basically violating the ceasefire, and we see what happened yesterday with ships being attacked, I think it is totally crucial that the U.S. forcefully reacts.
14: Oil prices have surged as much as 6% this morning as a result.
6: Number two.
14: A Qatari LNG tanker was at risk of exploding, and a Saudi crude tanker was damaged near the Strait of Hormuz as maritime authorities raised the threat risk for vessels transiting the waterway to severe. The U.S. has also revoked a sanctions waiver on Iranian oil.
6: Number three.
14: Attorneys for the suspect who is on trial for murdering conservative activist Charlie Kirk argue that video presented in court showing the alleged killer's movements on the campus of Utah Valley University before and after the shooting will taint a potential jury pool. Judge Tony Graff approving the use of the footage.
16: Having taken in consideration all factors, the court rules that Exhibit 12.4 is admitted into evidence and shall be played in the courtroom and may be broadcast by the media.
14: 23-year-old Tyler Robinson is being charged with aggravated murder, witness tampering, and more. A toddler who was pronounced dead after being pulled unresponsive from a pool at an Arizona residence was found to be breathing hours later in a hospital morgue. Gilbert officials say the child's name has been redacted from the report. The World Cup quarterfinals are set.
17: City to beat Messi in Argentina.
14: The call on Fox as Ruben Vargas scores the winning goal during penalty kicks to beat Colombia and send Switzerland to the quarterfinals for the first time since 1954. Earlier, Argentina completed a stunning comeback to beat Egypt, scoring three goals after the 79th minute to win 3-2. And talk about a dream job. Jeopardy is hiring a new clue writer. The salary? Well, the lucky candidate that is chosen will earn up to $178,000 a year.
4: Wow. There's a lot of research, though, I would imagine.
14: Oh, my goodness. This would be intense. Do you think you could do this job, though?
4: Nope. Like,
14: really? Not at all?
4: Not smart enough.
14: Yes, you are.
4: Not smart enough. And you know what's going to happen, too? AI is going to get in the way.
14: Oh, no. I didn't even think of that.
4: There's going to be some controversy that happens because AI is responsible for the clue or something. 23 minutes after the hour.
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22: With your connection to agriculture, I'm Joanna Guza. I connected with Dr. Megan Roberts. She's an agricultural economist with Compeer Financial, and we talked about the United States-Mexico trade agreement. The agreement used to go through an annual renew process, but now it will go through an annual review process. I asked Megan if this was a good or a bad thing for the farming community.
23: Taking maybe the politics out of it and really just focusing on the policy, if we look at the policy and the economic impacts of additional trade outlets for dairy products, for United States agricultural products, trade has been a positive for raising the overall price and the overall market, maybe evening out some of the ups and downs for things like dairy, because we've had more places to export our products, not just Canada and Mexico, but the dairy industry has really expanded out into having an increased number of trade partners. But at the end of the day, Mexico and Canada still rank number one and number two year after year.
22: So we're going to go to an annual review. What does that mean now for the rest of 2026 when it comes to USMCA?
23: It means that we're going to see these trade discussions between our trade representatives in Canada, Mexico, and the United States continue. There is, instead of a longer-term agreement, they will be negotiating on a more regular basis. So for some opinions, that's really going to be a positive. Then on the other side, there's maybe less of that long-term certainty because you have these annual discussions.
22: That was insight from Dr. Megan Roberts with Compeer Financial. 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And that's your connection to agriculture. I'm Joanna Guza.
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4: Thanks for being with us. According to technology market research company Counterpoint, recent data shows an uptick in the sale of dumb phones with an increase year over year of about 25%. Also known as simple phones or feature phones, they're limited to basic functions. Analysis from Ian Marlowe, founder and CEO of FiTech Consultants. Ian, why are they trending?
24: What I tell you is it's not surprising. You know, we've seen that these types of phones have honestly been available in the market for, you know, the senior crowd for quite a while. And, you know, starting to see the application both for young kids and now a wider audience that wants to be connected but not too connected is, you know, a trend that's to be expected.
4: So you get the sense that this is more than just seniors? Like, could this trickle down across generations because of our, I guess, in some cases, desire to be unplugged?
24: Well, you know, I think it's twofold. One is that there's a continuing consolidation of a lot of the different services that we use. As an example, you know, you wake up and there were people where they're checking their Instagram, checking their Snapchat, checking their Facebook, checking LinkedIn. And in many cases, you know, they're also getting text messages related to the same information. So some of the things are becoming duplicative, number one. The second is if the information and the most common form of immediate communication is still text, it's about prioritization. And, you know, what we're finding is that, you know, you look at the market and there's this divergence. There are the people that want to be on the device all of the time and want all types of information, including research. And at the under end of the spectrum, we're getting people that are using it as an emergency communication device. And that divergence is very clear.
4: Yeah. We're speaking with Ian Marlow. He's the founder and CEO of FiTech Consultants. We're talking about dumb phones making a comeback. I guess back up a second, just kind of explain the basics of these things. What do you get out of them?
24: Well, you know, the fact is that we still, the average person is communicating heavily via, you know, voice and text. And, you know, that really is true. The next real change that I honestly see is the dumb phones gaining complete capability to operate off of satellite. And that's going to be a game changer because no matter where you will be on the planet, you'd be able to send a text message and send and receive calls and not use large amounts of data bandwidth. Now, that gives the ability for, you know, constant communication without the heavy load of all the things we're doing in terms of research. There's absolutely a market for that.
4: Wow. How about the popularity of these dumb phones in terms of a trend here? Are we seeing sales spike? Is that why we're using this phrase that they're making a comeback?
24: I think you're seeing an emerging market, and when anyone sees something emerge and that there is a market, there is a discussion around it. By no means has it gone, in my opinion, viral yet. But as you begin to look at submarkets, as an example, you know, we want to limit the screen time of, you know, anything with small children. But let's say, as an example, your small child is going on a field trip, or you want to be able to know where the whereabouts are. A smartphone is large. It would need to be policed. But these are smaller phones, harking back to what we saw, you know, in the early to mid and late 90s.
4: Thanks, Ian. Ian Marlow, founder and CEO of FiTech Consultants. 30 minutes now after the hour on This Morning, America's First News.
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22: With your connection to agriculture, I'm Joanna Guza. Dr. Dennis Bush with UW Platteville was on the Dairy Stream podcast brought to you by The Voice of Milk. He shares about his research through the Dairy Soil and Water Regeneration Project.
0: For us, we're looking at producing corn silage under a conventional system, and we're comparing that to a soil health management system. Our conventional system is utilizing corn silage after harvest in the fall. We're injecting liquid dairy manure into those fields. And then in the spring, if needed, we're adding additional urea and then disking those fields prior to planting. So contrast that to our soil health management system, where in the fall after corn silage, we're establishing cover crops. And then in the spring, we're applying a manure-based fertilizer as opposed to a liquid dairy manure. That manure-based fertilizer is broadcast, applied, and then later in the spring, we're going to terminate the cover crop and then plant the next corn into that terminating cover crop. So basically, the soil health system is using reduced tillage, cover crops, and manure-based fertilizer, and our conventional system is injected liquid dairy manure with additional tillage and no cover crops. And so we've established those systems, four replicates of each of them in small catchments here at Pioneer Farm. So we can monitor all the surface water that comes off of each one of those treatments individually. So that allows us to measure the volume of flow that comes off, look at discharge from the surface water. And while we're measuring that flow of surface water, we collect samples of the water runoff. And those are lab analyzed. And we look at the soil concentration, so total solids within the sample. And we also look at nutrient losses. So primarily looking at nitrogen and phosphorus losses in surface water from those two systems. And then in addition to that, we do have lysimeters installed in each of those basins. So that the lysimeter basically allows us to capture water that's leaching through the soil profile. So basically at a 4-foot depth, we're able to capture samples of water that are leaching through the profile. We can measure the volume of water that's at that depth in the sampler, and then we monitor the, you know, how much dissolved nutrients are being lost. So that's my primary focus as part of the project. We're also collecting kind of the standard, Mara mentioned there's a regiment of other data that's being collected across all sites. So that would include for our site, greenhouse gas measurements, soil health metrics, and yield data as well. I'm not the one in charge of that, analyzing that data, but so I'm more focused on the water quality aspects, though.
22: 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Thanks for listening. I'm Joanna Guza.
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4: This is a Fox News alert. President Trump says the ceasefire with Iran is over. I'm Chris Foster. The president of the NATO summit in Turkey says negotiations can continue, but he thinks they're a waste of time, with Iran resuming strikes on commercial ships in the Strait of Hormuz.
5: These are evil, sick people, and we have to rid their cancer. Their cancer. And you know what you do? You got to cut out cancer early. Man, that's the way I feel.
4: Fox's Mark Meredith in Ankara.
6: He says those strikes were more than necessary after he accused Iran of launching attacks on commercial vessels simply trying to get through the Strait of Hormuz. U.S. Central Command says it attacked 80 targets throughout Iran, including command and control structures, as well as targeting Iranian forces operating in small ships near the Strait of Hormuz. Overnight, Iran launched their own counterstrikes at targets in Kuwait and Bahrain. Now the president says he believes the ceasefire with Iran is no longer in place.
4: Oil prices are up about 6% today. The son of a man shot and killed by an Immigration and Customs Enforcement agent in Houston says his father came to the U.S. nearly 35 years ago working in construction and did not deserve this.
7: The Department of Homeland Security says ICE officers were trying to arrest Lorenzo Salgado Araujo, a Mexican national it says was in the U.S. illegally when he allegedly rammed his car into an ICE enforcement vehicle and attempted to run over an agent. The agency goes on to explain the ICE officer fired his weapon in self-defense. Who was taken to the hospital but died from his injuries. The FBI's Houston field office is investigating. There have been at least six deadly shootings by federal officers since the Trump administration's immigration enforcement crackdown began. Kristen Goodwin, Fox News.
4: Apple announces an expansion of its partnership with chipmaker Broadcom that'll lead, it says, to the production of more than 15 billion U.S.-made computer chips and includes a expansion of Broadcom's facility in Fort Collins, Colorado. The expansion is said to be worth about $30 billion, extending it through 2031. 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
9: 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Heroes like U.S. Army Sergeant William Bernard McKenna, exposed to burn pits. McKenna later died from T-cell lymphoma, leaving his wife, Tina, and 2 daughters. Tunnel to Towers honored Sergeant McKenna. 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Donate $11 a month. 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
10: Good morning. I'm Freddie Hammer. A suspect is in custody after police say a gunshot was fired at a Nina home. Officers were called to the 1400 block of Plains Avenue just after 4 a.m. Tuesday for a disturbance. Police say no one was hurt and the neighborhood is safe. The suspect was taken to Theta Care Regional Medical Center for evaluation before going to jail. Thanks to new technology, 6 I-41 flyover ramps in Brown County and 1 in Winnebago County are getting an upgrade. Luckily, they won't all be closed at the same time. The first ramp closure started yesterday with I-41 South to 29 West. Wisconsin DOT project manager Josh Lang.
11: So the project will be milling off the existing deck overlay and doing any necessary deck repairs, and then we'll be putting on this new overlay, which is a more robust, weather-resistant overlay that will protect the bridge decks.
10: The new overlay is called polyester polymer concrete. The $6.87 million project is being funded through a mixture of state and federal funding. The DOT expects all of the Brown County improvements to be done by September. A new $250,000 Wisconsin Economic Development grant is helping pay for a new child care facility that will address the child care shortage. The new center will be in a now vacant building near the Brewster Village Campus Nursing Home in Grand Chute. The YMCA will operate the facility.
12: We're getting calls daily from families looking for care, families that are moving to the community. 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They're trying to find care for maybe not just one child, but two children, and they're really struggling to find care.
10: That's YMCA Fox Cities Association Early Childhood Executive Director Ashley Brockman. They expect to hire about 20 new staff members. The facility will create room for 100 kids when it opens in the fall of 2027. And the Kimberly-Clark Eastern Wisconsin Diaper Bank is asking for donations as summer demand strains supplies. The most needed sizes are newborn sizes 5 and 6. Donations can be dropped off at Festival Foods in Appleton, Kimberly, Menasha, and Nina, or at United Way Fox Cities. 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
13: Good morning. Welcome to your Wednesday. Made it to the middle of the week. Happy hump day. Forecast from Fox 11 for today. Pete Petoniak writing in his headline, "It's Wednesday, so it will rain again."
14: You know, that does tend to be the Wednesdays lately.
13: Mostly cloudy today, scattered showers, thunderstorms, high of 85 tonight. Scattered showers, thunderstorms, mostly cloudy, low 66. Tomorrow's going to be mostly cloudy, chance of showers and storms, 78. Friday, mostly sunny, 82. Saturday, mostly sunny, 85. Sunday, mostly sunny, and 90. It's going to be a fantastic weather weekend, but we are going to get some rain and some storms today. Looks like about noonish today is really when the chances start, and then further into the afternoon, it's thunderstorms, it's scattered thunderstorms, it's going to be rainy and crappy a little bit later today. So enjoy the weather while you can. I'm guessing another cancellation for the farmers market tonight.
14: Yeah, that would make what?
13: I think so. I would think it would happen, but we'll see.
14: We'll see.
13: Now, I know they canceled last week, and the rain
14: held off. Yeah.
13: It
14: ended up not happening.
13: So I wonder if they're maybe a little bit more cautious this
14: week. No, I think that after the situation that happened when you and I were there last, I think that they're willing to...

0: won 4-3. The Miz starts game one. He goes 7 innings. Now, he gave up 3 runs on 3 hits. 2 of those hits were home runs. That wasn't good to see, but he battled through. He goes a full 7 innings, and you need that in a doubleheader from your starter. He also had 11 strikeouts, which was his 8th game this season with 10 or more strikeouts.
1: That's pretty good.
0: It's just kind of what he does. Now, he's been giving up some home runs lately, but he's still going deep into games and giving you what you need from your ace. Now, game two, not anywhere near as close as game one with the final score. It was a very close game through 6 innings. The Brewers were up 3-2 last night, heading into the top of the 7th, and then all of this happened.
2: 3-2 Milwaukee in the 1-0. Fly to deep left, put a charge into it, Ortiz. All the way back goes Fermin, watching it go! Into the seats, goodbye, Joey Ortiz. What a doubleheader at Busch Stadium. He's gone deep, and the Brewers back in front by a couple, 4-2 in the 7th inning. Pitch to Terang is flied into right center field. On the run is Nathan Church, won't get it. It splits the gap, rolls to the warning track. Lara speeding around third. Wynn makes the relay to the plate. It's not in time. Lara with a fist bump after a head first slide safely into home. Bryce Terang's got an RBI double. Brewers have a 3-run lead right back, 5-2, the 1-1. Line in the left field, in comes Fermin. Fermin won't get there. Plays it on a hop off to the side. 2 runs will score. Stopping at third, the pinch runner Mitchell after Terang and Vaughn cross the plate. There's the big swing. Gary Sanchez, 2 runs single. And the Brewers have broken it open, 7-2 in the 7th. 7-2 Milwaukee, 3-1 line drive and a right base hit. Jackson Churio keeps the train a-rollin'. Scoring from third is Mitchell, stopping at second, Sanchez. RBI single for Jackson. That's his first hit of the series, and the Brewers have an 8-2 lead. 2-1. Hit hard on the ground and fair past third base. That's going to roll all the way into the left field corner. Sanchez can trot home. Churio's rounding third. He will score without a relay on a 2-run double by Cooper Pratt. And the Brewers have put up 7 in the 7th.
0: Woo, beautiful 7th inning last night. That game gets broken wide open. Final score was 10-2 last night. Now, starting pitcher Robert Gasser. He went 7 2/3 innings last night after the Miz went 7 innings in game 1. He almost got 15 full innings yesterday from your starting pitchers.
1: Pretty good.
0: In a doubleheader situation with 2 more games left in the series? Yeah. You need that.
1: Yeah, for sure.
0: He only gave up 2 earned runs. That's Gasser. He was great yesterday. And congrats to Luis Lara, who gets called up from AAA yesterday. He got his first hit in his major league debut. He also drove in a couple of runs with that hit.
3: Dobbins out of the stretch. The 3-1 pitch. Here's a ground ball right side. That's going to sneak through and into right field for a base hit. Sanchez is in. Pratt's around third. He will score. The throw goes to third. Sliding in there safely is Ortiz. And the first big league knock for Luis Lara is a big one here in St. Louis. He drives in 2 and the Brewers lead it 3-0. Save that baseball. That will be a memory that Lara will remember forever.
0: We found out yesterday that Luis Lara was playing FIFA soccer on the PlayStation when he got the call that he was getting called up to the major leagues.
1: Is that what he was doing?
0: So he had to pause his game, take the phone call, and then he called his mom, who lives in Venezuela, right after that. I assume he finished his FIFA game.
1: Well, that's what I was
0: after.
1: Yeah.
0: But it took him a while to get back to the action on the pitch.
1: Who was he playing?
0: I'm not sure.
1: You know,
0: he's from Venezuela, so maybe he was.
1: Maybe.
0: Who knows?
1: Could it be? Could be.
0: But very cool moment for Luis Lara, just 21 years old. Doesn't turn 22 until November. And the game last night featured Jackson Churio batting left-handed for the first time in his major league career.
1: Really now?
0: So the Brewers are up 10-2 in the top of the 9th. The Cardinals trot out a position player to go and pitch, right? So he's, you know, hurling up 30-50 mile per hour pitches.
1: Sure.
0: The dugout dares Jackson Churio

0: to hit left-handed.
1: Right, which he can do. He just doesn't.
0: Typically. Well, we found out last night, sure he can against the 34-mile-per-hour Ephus pitch. I don't know if he could against the 95-mile-per-hour fastball.
1: Maybe not.
0: But he swings left-handed last night and actually made pretty good contact. He flies out to center field, but he hit the ball 360 feet.
1: Well, you go either way. That could be gone, you know?
0: First time he's taken a swing in the majors as a left-handed hitter, and he drills one to center, but it wasn't out. So that was a pretty cool moment.
1: That's pretty funny.
0: Pat Murphy loved it after the game.
1: I'm sure.
0: Yeah, he's like, oh, yeah, I support that 100%.
1: Yeah, at that point?
0: 100%. So the Brewers posted their first double-digit run output in a month last night, swept away the Cardinals for the first time ever in a doubleheader against St. Louis. Brewers now 58-33, 7 games up on the Cubs, 10.5 games up now on the Cardinals. Game 4 of that 5-game series with the Cardinals, that is tonight, 6:10 pregame, 6:45 first pitch. Right here on WTAQ. Hey, put it on your calendars, folks. We're almost there. Join us next Friday, July 17th, for our 20th annual Families of Children with Cancer Radiothon.
1: 20.
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1: How about that?
0: It's amazing.
1: Huh? And you've been here the whole time, yeah?
0: Yes, sir. Yes. 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Join us next Friday at 6. Question of the day today. What is something you are completely, unapologetically, and unsecretly great at doing? Yesterday, we wanted you to crap on yourselves.
1: Yes.
0: And tell us your faults. Today, you get to brag. Let us know on the text line, 79489. Facebook, X, Instagram, TikTok. It's all at WTAQ Morning News. Let us know. An idea that was first floated back in the 1950s is about to become a reality in Green Bay. If you want to ski Green Bay, you better hurry up. We'll explain why after sports.
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6: Good morning. We'll look at sports. I'm John Hensler. Doubleheader day for the Brewers and Cardinals in St. Louis on Tuesday. Before game one, Brewers do make a roster move. They send down Blake Perkins, call up one of their top prospects, top five prospect, outfielder Luis Lara. Lara signed that 7-year, $31 million deal earlier in the year. He would make his debut in game two. In game one, Jacob Mizrowski on the hill did give up a couple of early home runs. Cardinals grab an early lead. After that, Mizrowski would settle in 11 strikeouts, no walks on the day, goes 7 innings. Brewers down 3-2 in the sixth inning. Garrett Mitchell RBI single tied the game. In the seventh inning, Christian Yelich go-ahead RBI double.
7: Liner, base hit down the left field line. Cooper Pratt scores. Ortiz will be held at third. It's an RBI double for Yelich, and the Brewers have their first lead in the game.
6: Three-hit day for Yelich in game one. That put the Brewers up 4-3. Aaron Ashby, clean eighth inning, and Abner Uribe got the save, his sixth of the year. In the ninth inning, Brewers take game one by a 4-3 final. Game two, Robert Gasser on the hill. What a start from Gasser. 7 2/3, a career-long start. Only gave up 2 runs, had 4 strikeouts on the day. Brewers had a 1-0 lead. Luis Lara in his debut, a 2 RBI single in the fifth inning.
7: Ground ball right side, base hit. 1 run scores. Here comes Pratt. The throw goes to third. It is late. Lara takes second. First big league knock for Luis Lara, and he drives in a pair.
6: Jav Levering on the call on Brewer TV. A 2-run shot by the Cardinals in the bottom of the sixth inning got them to within 3-2. Next half inning, though, Brewers take control of this game. They would bat around. Joey Ortiz solo home run. Bryce Terang RBI double. Gary Sanchez RBI single. Jackson Churio RBI single. Cooper Pratt RBI double. He had a triple yesterday as well. Brewers score 7 runs in that seventh inning. They bat around, and they take game two by a final of 10-2. With the win, the Brewers are 58-33 on the year. They have a 6.5 game lead over the Cubs in the division. Cubs did win in Baltimore last night. Now a 10.5 game lead on St. Louis in the NL Central. Back at it tonight, Kyle Harrison on the hill, a 6:45 first pitch. In the NBA, the Bucks swing a trade yesterday as a part of a 6-team deal. They send Gary Harris and Torian Prince to Detroit. In return, they get Caris LeVert and 2 second-round picks. LeVert is a 31-year-old, 6'7" guard. He averaged 8 points per game in Detroit last year. He is a career 13-point-per-game scorer. I'm John Hensler, WTAQ News Talk Sports.
0: Thank you, John. I'm Matt Z. He's Rob Suss.
1: Good morning.
0: This is the Morning News. An idea that was first floated back in the 1950s is about to become a reality. Here's the story from Fox 11.
8: We have continuing coverage on the decades-long quest to relocate Green Bay's coal piles. It was all solidified this afternoon when the owner of these coal piles signed a lease to operate at a new Brown County port.
9: It will open up the prime downtown riverfront property where the coal piles have been for more than 100 years. Sea Rice Company will move salt piles from the Fox River Terminal to the new port at the former Pulliam Power Plant site. That will allow Sea Rice then to move the coal piles to its Fox River Terminal. Fox 11's Ben Krumholtz has more on today's historic lease signing.
10: If you have grand plans to ski Green Bay, you better act fast, because a bevy of state and local leaders ceremoniously and officially signed the moving papers for the city's downtown coal piles.
11: It's a once-in-a-generational opportunity that's going to provide economic benefit for generations to come.
10: Signing the legendary picture came after the much more important 60-year lease agreement between Brown County and Sea Rice Company. The idea to move the coal piles was supposedly first floated in the 1950s. 70-some years later, the path is a $55 million new port, which includes about $41 million from the state.
12: It's going to take time. People have to be realistic, but the good news is we're moving the coal, and downtown Green Bay will look a little bit better.
10: Construction is already underway at the new port. There isn't a firm schedule for when it will be ready, but the hope is sometime in 2029 at the very latest.
13: Sea Rice will make the determination when they feel the site is prepared and ready for them.
14: It will be bringing more into Mason Street for the next couple of years, and then when we can, we'll start to deplete those piles and bring them over to FRT.
10: Sea Rice and local leaders are already throwing around ideas for what could be built where the coal piles currently sit. 10 of the 35 acres are earmarked for mixed-use development, with the rest for light industrial use.
14: You'll have to have some sort of commerce or some restaurants or housing or something on that northern 10 acres. So we still have time, so we'll figure that out as it comes, and we'll evaluate all options that are out there.
10: Whatever is decided will surely be better than what's there currently, unless, of course, you're a fan of skiing. In Green Bay, Ben Krumholtz, Fox 11 News.
9: County officials say there are about 10 acres of land available at the new port for another operator. Sea Rice will occupy the northern half of the site.
0: All right, some progress.
1: Ski Green Bay.
0: Yeah.
1: You know, they, according to Rachel Charniak, this is a secret, unreported detail. Apparently, somebody gave a Ski Green Bay poster to the governor to sign at a recent event. And unfortunately, that would have been a fantastic story in and of itself, but unfortunately the person left before Rachel could find them and ask them more about it. But that is a pretty prized poster, I would say.
0: Yeah, yeah. They talked about a signing of a poster in the Fox 11 story there.
1: How wonderful is that?
0: Thanks to Fox 11 for that audio.
1: Well, Iran launching attacks against American bases in the Gulf on Wednesday, retaliating for a new wave of strikes by the U.S. military after it said Iran hit three commercial ships in the Strait of Hormuz.
0: The ceasefire is over.
1: Yeah, that's right. That's according to the President of the United States. Now, he was in Turkey for a summit of NATO. Talking about that. Now, that was, in the meantime, in Iran, there was the funeral for Supreme Leader Ayatollah Ali Khamenei, who was killed at the very beginning of the military action. Restoring maritime traffic in the Strait of Hormuz has been at the heart of ongoing discussions between Washington and Tehran, but is that over? Iran's parliamentary speaker, Mohammad Baghir Ghalibi, writing on X, says the era of bullying and extortion is over. It leaves nowhere. We don't fold. So now they're striking each other again. U.S. Central Command said late yesterday it completed strikes at more than 80 targets that were hit with precision munitions, including Iranian air defense systems, command and control networks, coastal radar sites, anti-ship missile capabilities, and more than 60 small boats of the Iranian Revolutionary Guard. A U.S. official described the strikes as bigger than previous U.S. retaliatory strikes against the Islamic Republic and said they were carried out with Air Force jets and Navy tactical aircraft. A U.S. official told NBC News the attacks were carried out specifically because of Iranian strikes on ships in the Strait. A video posted online shows multiple explosions at a port in the southern Iranian city of Bandar Abbas. Several people injured from explosions at a commercial pier in the town of Sirik, which is by the Strait of Hormuz. Missile alerts sounded in Bahrain, home to the U.S. Navy's Fifth Fleet, and Kuwait, home to U.S. Army forces. So we'll see if that means the end of the ceasefire.
0: Well, the ceasefire is over.
1: Yeah, we'll see if that means everyone agrees on that. Not that everybody agreed on the ceasefire existing in the first place.
0: It's over. It's over. President Trump came out last night and said it's over.
1: Said it's over.
0: Yeah, he said he's tired of wasting time. It's over. You know, how the other side views it, it apparently doesn't seem to matter to the president anymore.
1: Not that it ever did.
0: And he said negotiators can continue to talk about things, but the ceasefire's over.
1: Yeah.
0: He said last night. So,
1: boy.
0: Yeah, we'll see what develops throughout the day today.
1: Yeah, we'll see what happens in the next couple hours, even.
0: Yeah, I mean, if anyone thought it was really going to hold for 60 days, yeah. Bit of a pipe dream,
1: and of course, it all depends on what you mean by hold.
0: Exactly.
1: Right?
0: How's traffic?
1: Traffic's looking fine. Sign up for traffic alerts. Text traffic to 79489.
0: 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Serious representation. Exceptional results. Well, you've been meaning to buy some stamps. Do it. Starting this Sunday, the price for your forever stamps are going up, folks, from 78 cents to 82 cents. Flood the post office and get your stamps
1: yeah,
0: before Sunday. Get in there now. Now, if you've already stocked up on them, it doesn't really matter to you. The ones you have work.
1: Right.
0: You don't have to worry about it.
1: Right.
0: If you have a whole stockpile of stamps. But if not, you're going to have to get some new ones.
1: You know,
0: and they think they could go as high as 90 to 95 cents at some point.
1: When the stamp was first introduced in the United States, it was 6 cents.
0: And it's about to go to 82
1: That's right.
0: cents for your forever stamps. So it turns out Charles Barkley got invited to the Taylor and Travis wedding.
1: Yeah.
0: And he straight up said, no, thank you.
1: No.
0: He says he got the invite and he passed. He said, quote, I don't go to weddings and funerals.
1: No.
0: I did get an invite, and I politely declined because I thought it was going to be a crap show. He said, it's not like there's bad blood or anything. He likes them both. He's just not a fan of formal events.
1: Man doesn't want to show up.
0: He said, quote, that's too much. I just want to hang out and play golf, and I don't want to dress up and all that other stuff.
1: Well, you get to a certain point in your career, and you just don't have to, right?
0: I appreciate the invitation. It was pretty special to get, but I didn't go. He thought it would be a crap show. That's great.
1: Wow.
0: Forecast from Fox 11 for today, mostly cloudy, scattered showers, thunderstorms, 85 for the high. Tonight, scattered showers and thunderstorms, mostly cloudy, low 66. Then tomorrow, mostly cloudy, chance of showers and storms again. High should be in the upper 70s. Then it looks like a lot of sun Friday to Sunday. Well, it turns out diet and exercise might not be the whole story when it comes to living a very long life. So what are the other factors? If you want to join the Centenarians Club, we'll tell you what a new study shows at 6:36.
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20: Good morning, I'm Freddie Hammer. NATO Secretary General Mark Rutte is backing the latest U.S. strikes on Iran, calling them absolutely necessary. The U.S. hit dozens of targets in Iran overnight after they attacked commercial oil tankers in the Strait of Hormuz. Speaking from Turkey, where a NATO summit is underway, Rutte said Iran had violated the ceasefire agreement with the U.S. and that a U.S. response was crucial. President Trump has again insisted the United States must control Greenland. Today, he meets NATO leaders who hate that idea. Fox's Jonathan Savage reports from Ankara in Turkey.
21: He wanted more help with Iran. He demanded they rely less on U.S. support. But President Trump says the one thing that really hurt his relationship with NATO is Greenland.
22: That should be controlled by the United States, not by Denmark. And when they wouldn't go along with it, and with all the money we spend to help them with Russia, and we don't have to spend any money. We could remove all of our soldiers out of Europe.
21: The president's in Turkey for the annual NATO summit. The U.S. military does intend to reduce its presence in Europe and focus on the Indo-Pacific. NATO leaders are trying to show how they'll keep Europe safe with less American support. In Ankara, Turkey, Jonathan Savage, Fox News.
20: In a 5-2 bipartisan decision issued on Tuesday, the Wisconsin Supreme Court ruled that documents indicating an individual is not eligible to vote due to health or a disability are protected under state law. Sam Liebert with ACLU Wisconsin says the decision is about election integrity as well as the right to privacy.
23: You know, election integrity isn't just about maintaining accurate voter rolls, which we do here in Wisconsin, but, you know, it's also about protecting the rights and privacy of voters. These are complementary goals, not competing ones. And so I'd say people should have confidence that Wisconsin can administer secure elections while respecting individual privacy.
20: The Wisconsin Voter Alliance had sued Walworth County in 2022 for copies of guardianship records filed with the Wisconsin Elections Commission to support claims that ineligible voters cast ballots in the 2020 presidential election in Wisconsin. The man sentenced for a drunk driving crash that killed four siblings in Wyawega is asking to withdraw his no-contest plea. Scott Farmer was sentenced to more than 37 years in prison for the 2023 crash that killed Daniel, Fabian, Lillian, and Daniela Gonzalez. His new attorney argues a blood draw warrant was not properly signed by a judge and says that evidence should have been challenged. Prosecutors have not yet responded, and no hearing has been scheduled. It's now been 2 years since the Manawa Dam eroded, causing flooding in the city of Manawa. The city is working alongside the DNR to restore the mill pond to its former glory.
2: Right now we are in the testing stages. The engineers are performing the H&H studies along with soil borings and things that they need to find out.
20: That's Jim Rentz, member of the Joint Dam Committee. The FEMA funds for flood mitigation are separate from money going toward the dam. It's unclear how much, if any, funds FEMA would provide for it. More news can be found at WTAQ.com.
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0: Good morning. Welcome to your Wednesday. Happy hump day. It's going to be mostly cloudy today. Some scattered showers and thunderstorms expected, high in the mid-80s. Then tonight, scattered showers and thunderstorms, mostly cloudy, low in the mid-60s tonight, according to Fox 11. Rob, how's traffic look?
1: Things look fine on the roads. Sign up for traffic alerts. Text TRAFFIC to 79489.
0: 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Exceptional results. Well, if living into your hundreds is something you desire to do, this story is for you. It's not just about diet. It's not just about exercise. If you want to live a super-duper long life, new study on one of the world's famous blue zones, which is regions known for having a surprising number of centenarians, found that personality might matter just as much as what you consume. So if you have a great personality, you can live to 100.
1: Maybe, I guess. I don't know.
0: So here's the breakdown of this study. Staying curious is a key. People living in the blue zone scored much higher on a personality trait called openness. Basically, it means you're curious. You want to learn things. You're actually interested in a new experience, or you're interested in new ideas. Turns out staying nosy maybe a little bit about life is actually a really good thing. Helps you live longer.
1: Makes sense to me.
0: Handling life's curveballs better. Researchers found Blue Zone residents also had stronger coping skills and better emotional smarts. Just better at bouncing back when life, you know, gets a little messy from time to time.
1: Sure, sure.
0: You can
1: okay.
0: handle things a little bit better. Keeping up with your hobbies. The centenarians in training spent significantly more time on mentally or physically stimulating leisure activities. Didn't just sit on the couch and binge stuff all day.
1: No.
0: Stayed curious. Stayed mentally and physically engaged with things. So it makes sense.
1: Yeah.
0: Yeah, if you have interests, remain interested in those things.
1: That, what an idea that is.
0: Staying disciplined. Across the whole group that was studied, people who are more organized and dependable tended to report greater satisfaction with life and also had better coping abilities.
1: Well, you would have to have pretty good coping abilities if you're going to live to 100, right?
0: Not sweating the small stuff. People who are more prone to worry and stress tended to report worse overall health and quality of life.
1: Okay.
0: Yeah.
1: All right. This is the first one I've heard that isn't just like an anecdotal story about I drink red wine twice an evening.
0: Yeah, it just so happens that they enjoy a glass of red wine, too.
1: Yeah, or
0: right.
1: What was Dick Van Dyke's? Never waking up angry.
0: Yes,
1: yeah.
0: Always waking up in a positive mood. His
1: yeah.
0: was positivity, which plays into a lot of these different things.
1: Well, yeah, none of that's negativity, right?
0: Yeah, if you have a positive outlook, you're more likely to stay curious. You're more likely to keep up with what interests
1: it
0: you.
1: It makes sense to
0: and
1: me.
0: Be active,
1: right.
0: right? Get a little depressed, you lay on the couch all day. You don't do anything.
1: No, that's true, isn't it?
0: Yeah. Speaking of living a long life, 71-year-old man in Florida, lucky to be alive at all. Or is the gator he got into a fight with lucky to be alive? Florida man says he was fishing behind his home in North Fort Myers. An alligator did what an alligator does. Explodes out of the water, latches onto this 71-year-old man's leg, and drags him into the water. You know, James McKinnon had a choice. Do I give up? Do I just let the gator win? Or do I fight back? He fights back. So he stuck his thumb in one of the eyes of the alligator. He said, I remember hearing that somewhere. So he jabs the thumb in the gator's eye. Then he took his fishing pole and stuck it in the other eye.
1: Oh, the double blind method.
0: He's just going nuts on the eyeball for this gator.
1: That's a pretty good idea, I think.
0: And the gator turned loose.
1: Okay.
0: It worked.
1: Good.
0: McKinnon says his bulldog helped him get back to his feet. He gets to the house. He collapses from the event, from all the exhaustion, the stress. Now, the wildlife officers still haven't found this gator. But you would be able to identify it. It doesn't have eyes.
1: It'll be the one with the eye damage. Yeah.
0: You were jabbing its eyes out.
1: Uh-huh.
0: McKinnon's final quote, no gator is going to run me off.
1: This is a battle between two apex predators, you know?
0: I love it.
1: Florida man versus the gator.
0: And Florida man won.
1: Now we're talking.
0: Yes.
1: Now, the ultimate revenge would be to eat the gator.
0: Oh, sure. I mean, it could be a Happy Gilmore situation.
1: You know, yeah.
0: You know, you get the eye of that gator, put in a glass.
1: Well, yeah, you have to.
0: It's your souvenir forever.
1: Oh, yeah. Mount its skull upon the wall, you know.
0: Well, hopefully that gator doesn't come back and go after the bulldog. Because I don't think the bulldog is going to fare as well.
1: Well, the bulldog doesn't have thumbs with which to jab the eyes.
0: You leave that dog alone.
1: That's right.
0: Next Friday, July 17th from 6A to 11 is our 20th annual Families of Children with Cancer Radiothon. Join us for it. You do it each and every year. You open up those bank accounts and you give big, baby. Last year was fantastic. Great year. Let's make this one bigger and better. I mean, it is the 20th annual.
1: Come on, man.
0: Families of Children with Cancer Radio.
1: How about that, huh?
0: 20 years.
1: You ever think you'd be doing it 20 years later, Z?
0: I didn't think I'd be doing any of this for 20 years. 20 plus years. No.
1: No?
0: No, I don't look that far ahead. Our Radiothon presented by Nicolet National Bank and American Metal Roofs. Question of the day today. What is something you are completely, unapologetically, and unsecretly great at doing? The Cancun Kid says, I actually went into the office to work for a few days last week.
1: What?
0: And I was spectacular at looking incredibly busy when I was actually doing absolutely nothing.
1: I gotta say, I'm very surprised at this comment.
0: I can't believe he went into the office.
1: Yeah.
0: Yeah.
1: I didn't think that was something Cancun Kid would ever do.
0: Our dynamic duo, Ralph Lauren, on the text line. Analytical thinking. Being able to see things in our mind and making them happen physically. Our example is designing our landscaping.
1: Oh.
0: Apparently, they've got great landscaping.
1: Okay.
0: At the Ralph Lauren Homestead. What is something you are completely, unapologetically, and unsecretly great at doing? Rob, what are you seeing online?
1: BT says, not to toot my own horn, but after owning a wedding DJ service, I think I do a pretty good job of keeping the dance floor full.
0: BT, this is all about tooting your own horn.
1: That's the entire point.
0: The whole point of this. Go ahead.
1: So true. Phil says, calculating what day of the week a date happened. If it's a date within the past 80 years, I can usually calculate the day of the week in about 10 seconds.
0: Wow.
1: That is pretty impressive.
0: That is.
1: Certified Top Fan Michael says, grilling pork chops never dry. And Certified Top Fan Ann says, I am a great parallel parker.
0: Ooh, it's a great skill to have. Question of the day. What is something you are completely, unapologetically, and unsecretly great at doing? Let us know on the text line, 79489, Facebook X, Instagram, TikTok. It's all at WTAQ Morning News. Let us know. New evidence was presented yesterday in the preliminary hearing of the man accused of assassinating Charlie Kirk. We'll share the latest with you after sports.
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10: Stock futures are skidding. Crude oil prices are higher after President Trump said he thinks the memorandum of understanding aimed at ending the war with Iran is over, though the president said he will let U.S. negotiators keep talking if they want. Brent crude, the global benchmark, is up to $78 a barrel. West Texas Intermediate up to $74. More Daimler trucks are selling in North America. The company reported an 8% increase in group vehicle sales for the recent quarter. Its competitor Volvo also said demand in North America has been strong in the quarter. Broadcom is expanding its partnership with Apple and will develop and supply custom chips for Apple's devices through 2031. There was speculation Broadcom would be replaced with Apple's own chips. That's your Fox Business Report. I'm Jenny Coselda. Invested in you.
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14: Good morning. We'll look at sports. I'm John Hensler. Doubleheader day at Busch Stadium for the Brewers and Cardinals on Tuesday. Before game one, Brewers do make a roster move. They send down outfielder Blake Perkins, call up one of their top prospects, number four prospect in the system, Luis Lara. Lara signed that 7-year, $31 million deal earlier in the year. He would make his debut in game two. In game one, Jacob Mizrowski on the hill did give up a couple of early home runs on Tuesday, but would settle in after that. Strikes out 11, does not walk a batter. Seven innings of three-run ball. Brewers down 3-2, top of the sixth inning. Garrett Mitchell, a game-tying RBI single with two down.
15: And a flare, shallow center, sinking fast, base hit. Bowers around third, here comes the throw home, and it's going to be late.
14: Jeff Levering on the call on Brewer TV. Top of the seventh inning, still tied. Christian Yelich, opposite field, RBI double scores. Cooper Pratt, Brewers in front, 4-3. Three-hit day in game one for Yelich. Bullpen would take it home from there. Aaron Ashby, a clean eighth inning, and Abner Uribe got the save in the ninth inning in game one, his sixth of the year. Brewers take it by a 4-3 final. Then in game two, it was Robert Gasser on the hill, a career day for Gasser. 7 2/3, career-long start, only gave up two runs. In the third inning, Christian Yelich, RBI ground up, put the Brewers in front. Luis Lara, in his debut, a two RBI single with two down. In the fifth inning, gave the Brewers a 3-0 lead. In the seventh inning, up 3-2, Joey Ortiz leadoff home run set the tone for a big inning.
15: And a fly ball to deep left center. Back at the wall, and Ortiz has left the building. That's an answer from Ortiz. That's his fifth hit of the day.
14: Ortiz had a big day on Tuesday defensively as well. Later in the inning, Bryce Terang RBI double, Gary Sanchez 2 RBI single, Jackson Churio RBI single, Cooper Pratt RBI double. Brewers pour it on. They take a 10-2 lead and they win game two by that final 10-2. With the win, the Brewers are 58-33 on the year, 6.5 games up on the Cubs. Cubs did win in Baltimore yesterday. Back at it tonight in St. Louis, game four of the 5-game set. Kyle Harrison on the hill, a 6:45 first pitch. I'm John Hensler, WTAQ News Talk Sports.
0: Thank you, John. I'm Matt Z. He's Rob Sussman.
1: Good morning.
0: This is the morning news. New evidence presented yesterday in the preliminary hearing for Tyler Robinson, the man accused of assassinating Charlie Kirk. The FBI, another forensic expert, they testified that DNA believed to match Robinson and his partner Lance Twiggs was found on a towel wrapped around the rifle allegedly used in the shooting, as well as on a screwdriver recovered from a nearby rooftop that investigators say was used as the sniper's perch. Now, prosecutors also showed surveillance video they say captured Robinson walking around the Utah Valley University campus before the shooting, even stopping in at a Chick-fil-A to grab some lunch. Robinson has pleaded not guilty, could face the death penalty if convicted. Prosecutors continuing to build their case to determine whether he is going to stand trial.
1: Well, a high-rise building under construction in Manhattan remained at risk of collapse yesterday and on in through this morning after two of its support columns were seen buckling. Officials say engineers are working to stabilize that building. But there was an image that was posted. There was actually a video taken, apparently by one of the workers at this building. So this building is the old headquarters of the Pfizer company. And they're working it into, they're redeveloping it into like a 1,000-plus unit apartment complex.
0: Yeah, they call it the Metro Loft.
1: Yeah, just an absolutely preposterously large apartment complex. And apparently, one of the workers who was sent in there yesterday sent his foreman a video of all of the support columns actively buckling on the floor.
0: Yeah, they noticed buckling.
1: Yeah, and you can see this video text beams to 79489. That's beams to 79489. If you want to see a person who is in more danger than anyone in maybe any video we've ever sent, because this guy's looking at an active structural collapse, and he is inside of the building that looks like it might be actively collapsed.
0: Yeah, and this morning they say they've gotten that partial collapse stabilized. Things are in better condition now, but everyone has still been evacuated and looking for, you know, where they're going to live for a while.
1: Yeah, one might say. Not a good situation remotely. It's a 37-story building. Officials responded to the scene, found two main columns had buckled on the 21st and 22nd floors of the building, that multiple floors of the building were sagging as a result. Nearby buildings had to be evacuated, streets closed off to pedestrians. The mayor there, Zohran Mamdani, said that the concern was that the building was still moving yesterday, hours after the incident was reported. It is good to know that they have since managed to stop, it seems, the primary danger of the collapse. But it's a steel-frame building. They were pretty sure that it wasn't ever going to totally collapse.
0: Right.
1: But they thought that there was a risk that a significant addition to that building could, in fact, collapse.
0: Yeah, and it's because of a new floor addition that caused some of the buckling issues, it seems. And now they're trying to figure out exactly why beams were buckling.
1: Yeah, was this a situation where the lead engineer was just kind of eyeballing the situation? Or I'm sure we'll figure that out in the investigation. Text BEAMS to 79489. That's BEAMS, plural, to 79489.
0: As long as we're in New York, the number of Legionnaires cases and an outbreak on Manhattan's Upper East Side continues to increase. There are now 28 confirmed cases across three different zip codes. Health officials think the source of the outbreak is a cooling tower or multiple towers in the area that contain Legionella bacteria. Now, officials still working to identify the source and confirm it. Health officials talked to concerned residents. They had a town hall last night on this, urging anyone in the area since late June. If you develop a fever, cough, chills, muscle aches, trouble breathing, hey, go to the doctor. Don't think it's just going to pass. We want to know if you're dealing with Legionnaires. Now, it's a serious type of pneumonia. It's caused by bacteria spread through contaminated water mist, and that's why they're looking at a cooling tower or multiple cooling towers. It doesn't go from person to person. Health officials testing those cooling towers, maybe it's the source. They're just not sure. They say the outbreak is not linked to tap water or home air conditioning, so that's good news.
1: I suppose, yeah, it is.
0: What if it was in the tap water?
1: Jeez. Well, that would be a pretty significant problem, wouldn't it be?
0: Yes, it would be.
1: Now imagine, you're sitting there in your apartment complex, and you hear that there's Legionnaires in the tap water. As your building is being evacuated because the one next door is going to collapse.
0: In other health news, health officials are tracking a mystery surge of a stomach bald called cyclosporiasis, commonly known as explosive diarrhea.
1: Ooh, I didn't realize that had a medical term.
0: Now, normally you'd only catch this from traveling overseas, but this time most of the nearly 150 U.S. cases have zero connection to travel at all. The CDC's like, well, then we're kind of stumped on this one. Cases are popping up in 17 different states. New York leads the pack.
1: Okay, so not only...
0: Why wouldn't they be dealing with buckling beams in buildings, Legionnaires, and now explosive diarrhea cases?
1: Now, what's next? The horsemen? Are the horsemen coming through next?
0: No deaths, but at least 20 people have been hospitalized. Symptoms tend to show up a week after exposure, include cramping, nausea, fatigue, and you know the big one. You know. 4th of July wasn't the only thing with explosives, folks.
1: I suppose it wasn't.
0: Jeez.
1: Man, what is up with New York, man?
0: I don't know, but
1: something bad is going on there.
0: Also, 16 other states besides New York.
1: Is this the cost of the Knicks championship?
0: Yeah, right.
1: I wonder if it is.
0: Right. Satan's coming to collect.
1: That's right.
0: You make a deal with the devil, now it's time to pay. How's traffic look?
1: Traffic's looking good, no issues. Sign up for traffic alerts. Text traffic to 79489.
0: 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Forecast from Fox 11 for today. Mostly cloudy, some scattered showers and thunderstorms expected. High 85. Tonight, scattered showers and thunderstorms expected. Going to be mostly cloudy, low 66. Tomorrow's mostly cloudy, chance of storms, chance of showers, 78. Then Friday, mostly sunny, 82. Mostly sunny on Saturday, 85. Mostly sunny on Sunday, getting up to 90, according to Fox 11. Well, you know that we love here at the Morning News.
1: Oh, so true.
0: Coming up, we'll tell you about a wedding surprise that no one saw coming. And it was all thanks to a 25-year-old home movie that was played at the reception. We'll give you all the details at 7:06.
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22: This is a Fox News alert. After more back and forth attacks, President Trump says a ceasefire with Iran is over. I'm Chris Foster. Those attacks resumed after Iran struck commercial ships in the Strait of Hormuz. Fox's Mark Meredith with the president at the NATO summit in Ankara, Turkey.
23: President Trump is putting Iran on notice. Attacks on tankers moving through the Strait of Hormuz will not be tolerated. Overnight, the U.S. launching 80 attacks on Iranian targets. Iran responded overnight, launching their own counterstrikes at targets in Kuwait and Bahrain. We just got a statement from the Qataris who said that they are not happy with Iran launching these attacks on their Mideast allies. And while these latest strikes appear over for now, CENTCOM says it is standing by if more action is needed.
22: President Trump says he also wants to cut off trade with Spain.
23: Spain has been unwilling to go to the 5% contribution rate of GDP for NATO defense spending that other countries wanted to agree to, and that, of course, President Trump has been demanding.
22: U.S. trade deals are with the European Union, not Spain directly. The main state Democratic Party says it's developing an open, inclusive, transparent, and fair process to replace Senate nominee Graham Plattner on the ballot, urging him to step aside, accused of raping a woman 5 years ago.
3: The main Democratic Party says Plattner's team has repeatedly reached out to them, asking what the replacement process would look like. Democrats are now scrambling to replace Plattner. One of the names being floated include former Maine Senate President Troy Jackson. He filed paperwork to open an exploratory committee. Senator Bernie Sanders had stood behind Graham Plattner despite his previous scandals. Now he's pulling his support, saying, "I have spoken with Graham Plattner about the best path forward for Maine. In light of these very serious allegations, I have recommended that he step aside."
4: Fox's Madeline Rivera. The FBI executing a search warrant at a home in Philadelphia says remove two children from conditions described as squalid, unsafe, and uninhabitable, with dozens of cats inside that home, several of them dead. America's listening to Fox News.
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6: 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Heroes like United States Navy Chief Shannon Kent. 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
4: President Trump has said again at this NATO summit in Turkey that the United States, not Denmark, should control Greenland.
7: Danish Prime Minister Mette Frederiksen was asked, is Denmark ready to militarily defend Greenland?
24: Of course we will defend the Kingdom of Denmark.
7: The president previously ruled out military action. NATO Secretary General Mark Rutte insists the alliance can make sure U.S. interests are secured.
25: China and Russia are gaining access to the Arctic, so it is crucial that as an alliance work together to make sure that doesn't happen.
7: In Ankara, Turkey, Jonathan Savage, Fox News.
28: It's 7:03. 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
26: Good morning, I'm Freddie Hammer. Nina police say no one was hurt after a handgun was fired during an early morning disturbance. Officers responded to the 1400 block of Plains Avenue after 4 a.m. Tuesday morning. Police say the shot was fired before officers arrived, and a suspect was later taken into custody. The person was taken to Theta Care Regional Medical Center in Nina for evaluation and will be taken to the Winnebago County Jail after medical clearance. A new $250,000 Wisconsin Economic Development grant is helping pay for a new child care facility. The new center will be in a now vacant building near the Brewster Village Campus Nursing Home in Grand Chute. Outagamie County Executive Tom Nelson said this not only addresses a child care shortage.
27: This is a fringe benefit that employees now not just are asking for, expecting, but even demanding. And so this is also going to be a very good recruitment tool as well.
26: The YMCA will operate the facility and expects to hire about 20 staff members. The facility will create room for 100 kids when it opens in the fall of 2027. The recent heat and humidity is impacting more than just the people of northeast Wisconsin. Cows begin feeling heat stress at about 70 degrees, experiencing more and more adverse effects as the temperatures climb.
29: We may lose a fetus due to the fact that her body overheated for too long of a period.
26: That's Jacob Haywish, owner operations manager of the fifth generation Haywish Dairy Farm in Fremont. When the temperatures exceed 70 degrees, cows may produce 3 to 10 pounds fewer milk per day and a 5 to 15% drop, despite a cow drinking 80 to 100 gallons of water per day during summer. That can cost the average farmer as much as $13,000 in a month. And Safe Haven Pet Sanctuary has found a temporary home in Green Bay after its former building was condemned because of storm damage. The sanctuary will move into the school wing at St. Paul's United Methodist Church, giving it space for cats, while continuing to raise money through GoFundMe for a permanent location. More news can be found at WTAQ.com.
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0: Hope your Wednesday is off to a great start. It's going to be mostly cloudy today. Scattered showers and thunderstorms, high in the mid-80s. Tonight, scattered showers and thunderstorms, mostly cloudy, low of 66. As Pete Petoniak from Fox 11 put it in the forecast header this morning, it's Wednesday, so it will rain again.
1: Yeah, and that's been the story of Wednesdays lately.
0: Yes, it has. It's really just been the story of almost every day for the last couple of weeks.
1: I mean, yeah.
0: Chance of rain almost every single day, it seems.
1: Look, everybody wants to do summer, but they don't necessarily want to deal with summer stuff, you know?
0: Plenty of sunshine for the weekend, Friday to Sunday. Mostly sunny all of those days. Highs in the low 80s to 90, so it's going to be a very nice weather weekend, according to Fox 11. Rob, how's traffic look?
1: Traffic looks good. Sign up for traffic alerts. Text TRAFFIC to 79489.
0: 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Well, you know that we love love here at the Morning News.
1: So true.
0: And man, what a cool wedding surprise. During a wedding reception, a bride's parents played a 25-year-old home video of their daughter. Their daughter was talking about her dream wedding.
1: Yeah.
0: When she was just 4 years old. Her name is Jordan. She was little Jordan at the time.

0: Yeah. Her husband is Max.
1: No way.
0: What?
1: Hold on. Does she have like that Game of Thrones power where you can see the future?
0: As the video is playing, Max didn't know this was
1: a
0: thing.
1: Did she?
0: He didn't know. She burst into tears.
1: Oh, man.
0: She didn't remember.
1: Because why would you remember?
0: Right.
1: Wow.
0: Max the groom is stunned that Jordan said his name when she was four. She didn't remember. She bursts into tears seeing this video from 25 years ago. She later said, I immediately started crying and laughing at the same time. Now, the couple met in college 10 years ago, so Max was not a friend of hers.
1: I was going to ask about that.
0: Along with Gracie, Kylie, and Sarah.
1: Wow.
0: There was no Max in the picture, except for a different friend of hers at the time.
1: Oh, who just happened to share the
0: She knew a boy named Max. They weren't tight friends or anything, but she knew a boy named Max.
1: Wow.
0: And maybe when she was four, she was crushing hard on four-year-old Max.
1: Yeah, maybe so.
0: Holy cow, how cool is that, though?
1: What a neat thing.
0: Yes.
1: What are the odds?
0: And the fact that their parents held on to a VHS tape, right, basically?
1: That was a really good idea.
0: Oh, that's amazing. That's amazing.
1: Incredible.
0: Hey, put it on your calendars. Join us next Friday, July 17th, from 6 a. to 11. Our show and the regular Joe show, we're talking about the 20th annual Families of Children with Cancer Radiothon, a week from this Friday, July 17th, 6 a. to 11. 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It is a week from this Friday. We're going to raise a lot of money, and it's all thanks to you. Please join us on the 17th. 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Our question of the day today. What is something you are completely, unapologetically, and unsecretly great at doing? Yesterday was, what are you terrible at doing?
1: That's right.
0: Today, brag a little bit. What are you great at doing? Rob, what are you seeing online?
1: Let's see. We have on the TikTok page, Traveling Cassandra says, having a fabulous sense of direction. Ovide 384 says, cooking for large groups.
0: Oh, nice.
1: Bad Wolf Bay says, telling really funny jokes at very inappropriate times. On the Facebook page, Certified Top Fan John says, playing solitaire.
0: Oh, oh, I wasn't expecting that answer.
1: Neither was
0: today.
1: I, not at any point in time.
0: That's great.
1: That's right. And then a Necromaca says failing.
0: Oh.
1: That's on Instagram.
0: Really great at failing. I don't like that.
1: Yeah, you are not following the spirit of the question, Necromata.
0: Scott on the text line says, I'm not a professional truck driver, but I can back up a trailer better than 98.7% of the people out there.
1: Pretty good, Scott.
0: Texter, wiggling my nose and blowing spitballs. That is what they are unsecretly great at doing. Eric, unapologetic, great at never being late. I live by the saying of, if you're on time, you are late. 15 minutes early is being on time.
1: All right. Oh. Vince Lombardi.
0: Our texter, Bush Light, says, drinking Bush Light.
1: Which was also his answer to what he was terrible at, by the way.
0: I know.
1: So,
0: I know. Uper Chris on the text line says, since this question of the day is all about tooting your own horn, well, I am pretty damn good at tooting my own horn.
1: Is that so?
0: Yes, he just doesn't give a list of
1: all the...
0: of toots.
1: And you're not being, like, metaphorical, are you?
0: What is something you are completely unapologetically and unsecretly great at doing? That's the question of the day. Let us know on the text line, 79489, Facebook X, Instagram, TikTok. It's all at WTAQ Morning News. Doctors, they are warning parents about a viral social media challenge that has sent kids to the hospital with serious burns. We'll tell you what kids are doing with a very popular toy.

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5: Good morning, we'll look at sports. I'm John Hensler. Brewers and Cardinals at Twinville in St. Louis on Tuesday. Day-night doubleheader with Game 1, a makeup game from a rainout back in early May in St. Louis. Before Game 1, the Brewers make a roster move. They call up one of their top prospects, number 4 prospect in the system, outfielder Luis Lara. Lara signed that 7-year, $31 million deal earlier in the year. He would make his debut in Game 2. In Game 1, Jacob Mizrowski on the hill did give up a couple of early home runs yesterday, would settle in after that. 7 innings of 3-run ball, had 11 strikeouts, no walks on the day. Brewers down 3-2, top of the sixth inning. Garrett Mitchell, a clutch two-out RBI single, ties it. Then in the seventh inning, Christian Yelich, an opposite field RBI double, put the Brewers in front.
6: Liner, base hit down the left field line. Cooper Pratt scores. Ortiz will be held at third. It's an RBI double for Yelich, and the Brewers have their first lead in the game.
5: Jeff Levering on the call on Brewer TV. Yelich had 2 doubles, 3 hits in Game 1. Bullpen took it home from there. Aaron Ashby, a scoreless 8th inning. Abner Uribe got the save, his 6th of the year in the 9th inning. Brewers take Game 1 by a 4-3 final. Then in Game 2, Robert Gasser on the hill. A career day for Gasser. 7 2/3, only 2 runs given up, career-long start. Brewers are up 1-0 in the 5th inning. Luis Lara in his debut, a 2-out, 2 RBI single, put the Brewers in front 3-0. St. Louis hits a 2-run shot in the bottom of the 6th inning to make it a 3-2 game, but in the 7th inning, the Brewers blow the game open. Joey Ortiz had a big day. Solo shot set the tone for a big inning. Later in the inning, Bryce Terang doubles home Lara.
6: That's a shot towards the gap in right center. Lara's on the move. Lara's going to be sent around third. There's going to be a play at home. The throw from Wynn all the way through, and it's late.
5: Gary Sanchez would add a 2 RBI single, Jackson Churio RBI single, Cooper Pratt RBI double, 7 runs in the inning. The Brewers bat around. They take a 10-2 lead, and they take Game 2 by that 10-2 final. With the win, the Brewers are 25 games over 500 at 58-33. 6.5 game lead on the Cubs, who did win in Baltimore last night. Back at it tonight in St. Louis, Game 4 of the 5 game set. Kyle Harrison on the hill, a 6:45 first pitch. In the NBA, the Bucks do swing a trade yesterday as a part of a 16 deal. They are sending Gary Harris and Torian Prince to Detroit. In return, they are getting 6'7" guard Caris LeVert and 2 second-round picks. LeVert played in 60 games for the Pistons last year, averaging 8 points per game. He is a career 13-point-per-game scorer. He is on an expiring contract, $14 million for this upcoming season. I'm John Ensler, WTAQ, News Talk Sports.
0: Thank you, John. I'm Matt Z. He's Rob Sussman.
7: Good morning.
0: This is the morning news. Doctors warning parents about a popular squishy little fidget toy called Nido. We've talked about this Nido before.
7: Oh, yeah.
0: And apparently, several children have suffered serious burns from it. Now, not because when you break it out of the package, it's suddenly dangerous.
7: That would be crazy.
0: It's because kids will microwave these things, they'll heat them up, they'll freeze them, they'll leave the toys in a hot car, and that goo inside that makes it squishy.
7: Oh, yeah, okay, these are like they almost look like little ice cubes, but they're squishy.
0: Yeah,
7: okay.
0: It's a little square cube with the goo inside, so you can squish them and move them around.
7: Yeah,
0: it's
7: yeah.
0: Real satisfying, texturally.
7: Allegedly, yeah.
0: Yes, for the kids, a little fidget toys. Well, that goo builds up pressure, heats up, and then explodes. And then that scalding hot goo gets on your skin.
7: So what they're
0: doing
7: is
0: the crap out of these kids.
7: Is they're turning their squish toys into microwaved napalm.
0: Little lava balls.
7: That's not good.
0: And this is all a social media challenge thing. One 7-year-old girl was put into a medically induced coma, by the way.
7: Ugh.
0: Later needed a skin graft after a microwave toy exploded in her face.
7: That's not good.
0: Another child suffered second-degree burns. A teen was badly burned after a toy left in a hot car burst when she went to squeeze it. One doctor said she's personally treated several children and teenagers who have been hurt by these things, warning that a moment of curiosity or experimentation can lead to injuries that require months of treatment and recovery. Use as intended.
7: Yeah, it probably says it on the box.
0: The manufacturer does have a warning. Hey, you don't heat, you don't freeze, you don't microwave these things. Doctors urging parents, okay, talk to your kids about it, though.
7: Yeah, no, definitely talk to your kids about it, because what if your kid, like, is looking at this thing and is like, damn, I wish I knew how to read.
0: Well, kids are also seeing it on social media. They're seeing the videos of this.
7: And they're not reading those things.
0: Well, yeah, they're ignoring the warning.
7: Yeah.
0: Look, we all ignore warnings products.
7: Look, I can ignore the warning because a guy on the internet told me I could.
0: Yeah, and before the internet existed, we all ignored warnings
7: still
0: on products.
7: That's true.
0: Yes.
7: Yeah.
0: Now you just see other people doing it. Oh.
7: Yeah, warnings are more for the manufacturer, aren't they?
0: Covers their butts.
7: Yeah.
0: Right? Yeah, it's all legalese.
7: Uh-huh.
0: We ignore that crap all the time.
7: Once it's in your hands, it's up to you whether or not you want to maim yourself with it,
0: yeah.
7: Frankly.
0: Once it's in your hands, these things could explode if you heat them up. Man, that's dangerous. President Trump says the ceasefire with Iran, kaput. It's over. It's done with. Two nations had signed a 14-point memorandum of understanding, an MOU, as we've been talking about over the last month or so, included a temporary ceasefire. Now, at the NATO summit in Turkey, the president was asked by a reporter if the latest U.S. military strikes against Iran meant the ceasefire had ended. He said, quote, I think it's over. I don't want to deal with them. Called the Iranians vicious, violent people. He made the claim after Iran said it targeted U.S. military sites in Bahrain, in Kuwait. Those attacks were in response to U.S. military strikes in Iran after Tehran attacked ships in the Strait of Hormuz.
7: Attacks against attacks against attacks.
0: Yes. Now, there's been firings back and forth, you know.
7: Well, yeah, no, didn't
0: after
7: the president
0: the signing
7: say?
0: Of the 14-point memorandum of understanding.
7: I thought
0: but not
7: that a
0: like
7: ceasefire
0: this.
7: Was just when you shoot fewer missiles at each other.
0: Yes, and they're done with that. This is an escalation.
7: Now we're back into full missiles
0: yep.
7: at each other?
0: Yeah.
7: That's probably bad.
0: It's not good.
7: No.
0: Not good. So ceasefire with Iran, over.
7: Speaking of things that are bad, picture this. You are a student pilot. You are in a plane with your instructor. You're learning how to fly a plane. And then your instructor leaves.
0: Yeah, that's not great.
7: No, just in the middle of the flight. The 22-year-old pilot in Argentina was training with her instructor, Leandro Bertazzo, in a Cessna C-150, when apparently he said, hey, you know how to land the plane, and then left out the door and plummeted to his death.
0: Oh!
7: Yeah.
0: So this wasn't, hey, I got a parachute and I'm outie.
7: No.
0: This is, I'm just outie.
7: Yeah.
0: Got it.
7: The student, who is
0: Jeez.
7: Believed to have a pilot's license but has few flying hours under her belt, claimed that he just opened the plane window and jumped. Now, despite watching her instructor plunge to his death, she still managed to land the plane safely herself. Now, Mr. Bertazzo was a former commercial pilot in Chile. He was found 20 minutes later dead in a field that the woman marked out as the place he could have fallen.
0: Yeah.
7: Eduardo Alvarez is the director of the flight school where the man worked for 4 years. He told Argentinian media that at some point during the flight, the instructor told the student, you know what to do, keep moving forward, took his headphones off, arranged his belongings, including his phone, took his seatbelt off, opened the door, and jumped out. She sent a message informing about the situation, returned to the runway to land. Apparently, nobody in his life had any idea that anything was wrong. One of the lines of inquiry investigators are looking to be studying is whether or not the incident could be have been the result of a mechanical failure related to a hatch or one of the aircraft's safety systems, something along the lines of maybe the door wasn't supposed to open.
0: Oh!
7: Yeah.
0: Well, are they thinking that maybe it wasn't his choice?
7: Well, that's what they're still trying to figure out.
0: If it opened and poof, he got taken out because he wasn't belted?
7: Yeah, they're trying to figure out whether or not that's what happened instead, but it really looks like it could have been intentional.
0: I mean, according to her,
7: she believes it's intentional, the student pilot.
0: Huh, but no one in his life really felt he was going through anything.
7: Yeah.
0: I mean, that's not totally uncommon for people not to know what's going on in the minds of other people, but geez.
7: Earlier in the day, he had taken another student out to fly before getting into the cockpit with this student.
0: What?
7: Yeah. So did you just decide to traumatize this student? And
0: maybe you felt the other student couldn't land on their own successfully and felt a different student would have been able to.
7: Yeah, maybe. Maybe
0: and didn't want to have his death cause another death.
7: Yeah.
0: Who knows if he was thinking like that at all?
7: Maybe.
0: That's crazy.
7: Isn't that wild?
0: How's traffic look?
7: Traffic looks fine right now. No issues on the roads so far this morning. Sign up for traffic alerts. Text traffic to 79489.
0: 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Serious representation, exceptional results. Well, after more than 50 years at the Bronx Zoo, Patty the elephant looks like she's going to be headed to a new home. Patty is 57 years old.
7: Wow.
0: Has lived at the Bronx Zoo since 1973. Became the zoo's only elephant after her longtime companion, Happy. It was Patty and Happy, but Happy passed away back in May. Zoo officials considering moving Patty to a sanctuary in Tennessee where she could live alongside 12 other elephants because right now she doesn't have any friends.
7: Right.
0: She's lonely.
7: Well, yeah, you can't just have one elephant.
0: They want to do the best thing for Patty, but they also stress that relocating a senior elephant, again, she's 57 years old and has known nothing else.
7: Right.
0: But the Bronx Zoo.
7: Right.
0: There could be health risks. You don't know how she's going to adapt. They might have to redo training and preparation to just get her ready.
7: Well, I can only imagine.
0: Huh. I mean, they're highly social, you know, animals. So you want her to be around other elephants.
7: Yeah.
0: But.
7: Oh, man, what a sad thing.
0: But she's healthy and active. All signs are good that she's going to keep,
7: They can't, like, move in an elephant to go hang out with her?
0: Doesn't sound like they're going to do that. They'd rather put her at a sanctuary, more space. Like, it's like 3,000 acres.
7: That doesn't
0: Much more so. Room than what she's getting at the zoo.
7: Look, if I'm an elephant, I want to be in the 3,000-acre Tennessee Wildlife Sanctuary.
0: 57 years old, has been at the zoo since 1973.
7: Apparently, they can live in the wild until, like, 70 years of age.
0: Wow.
7: That's in the wild.
0: Patty's got a lot of life left.
7: For sure.
0: That's what it sounds like. From elephants to tiny little spiders. Researchers recently tested the sprinting speed of 258 spider species to find out which species of spider is the fastest.
7: I would hate to be involved in this research, I think.
0: What did you learn today? The huntsman spider from Australia is the fastest spider species. It can hit almost 8 miles per hour. Could you imagine seeing a little spider moving 8 miles per hour?
7: Well, no, Z, because I just looked up what a huntsman spider looks like, and it isn't little.
0: Well, compared to...
7: Nope.
0: Wait, how big is a huntsman? I'm saying compared to, like, a human. How big is this thing?
7: Like, you look at an iPad?
0: Stop it. That big?
7: Yeah. Yeah, about an iPad size.
0: Oh.
7: Guy there?
0: Okay, maybe. well, this is the size of a hand, maybe? This is in the palm of a hand, yeah.
7: At the smallest?
0: Yeah.
7: That's not a small guy at all.
0: No, not a small guy, but...
7: No. If that thing can run 8 miles an hour.
0: It can.
7: That horrible-looking, monstrous thing. I don't care if you're not afraid of spiders. I don't care. Like, this is a scary guy right here.
0: What if this thing was sprinting
7: sprinting at you at 8 miles an hour?
0: With those beady
7: little eyes. Forget about it. You're done.
0: So 8 miles an hour, which is faster than the average human jogging pace. Bigger spiders tended to be quicker overall, though there were some surprising exceptions. One tiny goblin spider, who weighs 30,000 times less than a huntsman spider, it's 18 times slower than the huntsman.
7: Okay. So maybe the huntsmen are just, they're just jacked. They're super gassed up, maybe.
0: You hear that, ladies? Size isn't everything!
7: Okay, so they have venom, by the way. They use their venom to immobilize prey. And there is a, it says here, on I'm reading on Wikipedia, several species of huntsmen use an unusual form of locomotion. The wheel spider uses a cartwheeling motion.
0: They're great.
7: So imagine this thing cartwheeling at you. It's the size of a hand.
0: Yeah.
7: It's cartwheeling at you at 8 miles an hour, and it's got venom that can paralyze its prey.
0: Longer legs mattered more than leg thickness.
7: Can you believe people live in Australia?
0: Ground hunting spiders, the ones that actively chase down prey, were the fastest of the bunch, right? Because they...
7: Well, yeah, you would need to, right?
0: Yeah.
7: These things eat, like, rats, by the way. That's how big they are. They eat mice and rats.
0: Get after them, you huntsman spiders. I mean, you're a huntsman for a reason.
7: Forget
0: you can sprint 8 miles an hour. Forecast from Fox 11 for today. Mostly cloudy, some scattered showers and thunderstorms, high 85. Tonight, scattered showers and thunderstorms, mostly cloudy, low 66. Tomorrow's going to be mostly cloudy, chance of showers and storms, high of 78, according to Fox 11. Police in Kansas, they are looking for a very specific type of thief. The woman they're looking for is not interested in stealing money or stealing jewelry or stealing electronics. We'll tell you what her sticky little fingers love to steal at 7:36.
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10: Good morning, I'm Freddie Hammer. Iran says it launched missile and drone attacks on U.S. military sites in Kuwait and Bahrain in retaliation for recent American strikes. The Iranian Revolutionary Guard claimed the operation targeted key U.S. positions and said it shot down an American drone during the attack. Air raid sirens sounded in both countries as the strikes followed U.S. military action Tuesday in response to an Iranian attack on three ships in the Strait of Hormuz. The week-long preliminary hearing for accused Charlie Kirk assassin Tyler Robinson continues today. Here's Fox's Grinnell Scott.
11: As day three begins, prosecutors aim to show the judge that there is enough evidence for the state to convict Robinson of Kirk's assassination last September. Tuesday's questioning of an investigator placed Robinson in a wooded area where the murder weapon was found and introduced video to show Robinson's alleged movements. The defense sought to establish doubt on whether DNA on evidence means with certainty that the suspect physically touched the weapon. An FBI DNA expert said there can be limitations to that evidence. The judge will determine after this week's hearing if the case proceeds to a trial. Grinnell Scott, Fox News.
10: Wisconsin Attorney General Josh Call challenges a proposed new round of tariffs. Here's Sean Maloney.
12: call and attorneys general from 21 other states urged the U.S. Trade Representative to abandon plans for new tariffs on the European Union and dozens of other countries. In a comment letter, the coalition argues the tariffs are illegal and would raise costs for American consumers and businesses. The proposed duties follow earlier tariff actions that have faced legal challenges in federal courts. Call says the tariffs would further strain Wisconsin household budgets and hurt the state's economy. Sean Maloney, Wisconsin Radio Network.
10: No criminal charges will be filed against an Oshkosh police officer who shot an armed man outside Fleet Farm. The Winnebago County District Attorney says the officer's use of force was justified in the May 10th shooting of Robert Lapp. Investigators say Lapp pulled a gun and did not follow commands before the officer opened fire. Inc. has applied to a deal that will allow the coal piles to relocate from downtown Green Bay to the mouth of the Fox River. Brown County signed a lease agreement with C. Rice Terminals, LLC, for a 60-year lease of the northern portion of the former Pulliam Power Plant site. Governor Tony Evers was there.
13: For years, this group has been working together in long meetings, negotiations, grant pitches, you name it, to see this day realized, and folks are finally here.
10: The agreement says C. Rice will move salt piles to the Pulliam site, making room for coal to start being stored at its Fox River terminals just south of the Pulliam site. That's expected to happen once construction of the new port at the Pulliam site is done, which is expected to take a year or two. And actress Mariska Hargitay will host the 2026 Emmy Awards. They'll take place September 14th on NBC. More news can be found at WTAQ.com.
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18: Did you know nearly 20,000 baby boomers enter retirement every single day now? It's one of the largest retirement waves in American history. Most of us spend 30 or 40 years learning how to save for retirement, but what about the next challenge? 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The answer starts with understanding three major risks. First, inflation, the silent force that steadily reduces purchasing power year after year. Second, healthcare costs, a major wild card that Medicare just doesn't fully cover. 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
0: Hope your Wednesday morning is off to a great start. Happy hump day, everyone. Rob, how's traffic look?
7: Things are looking fine on the roads. 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
0: 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Serious representation, exceptional results. The plant bandit has struck again. This woman's not interested in jewelry, electronics, or cash. Police in Shawnee, Kansas say they're looking for a serial plant thief.
7: So no jewelry, no electronics, but hostas.
0: What this woman does, and you see this on surveillance cameras, she digs up colorful flowers outside of the Shawnee Antique Mall and tosses them into her car and just drives away.
7: Yeah.
0: She's stealing the mall's flowers. Employees,
7: who does this?
0: Employees say she's done it multiple times. Last year, someone they believe was the same woman stole the entire flower planter.
7: Wow.
0: Not just the contents. So they zip-tied those planters down.
7: Okay.
0: Making it harder to get them off. She cut the zip ties.
7: She's pretty dedicated to this.
0: This year, they chained the planters to the building. So she simply just dug out the plants by hand, left the planters behind because she couldn't rip them off the building.
7: You can file that under work smarter, not harder.
0: The flowers weren't even store property. An employee bought them with his own money, spent months and months watering and caring for these plants.
7: That's exactly why she stole them. Why do the work yourself?
0: What if she's got a beef with this employee?
7: Well, I feel like there has to be. Because if you're just stealing from this antique mall over and over and over again, I mean, you don't typically, when you're stealing, things return to the scene of the crime, right?
0: No. Is this a scorned former employee?
7: I wonder.
0: Now, police are trying to identify this woman. Again, they have surveillance camera of her doing these things, but they don't have the face. And apparently not a license plate on the vehicle that she drives around in. Employees are just saying now they spend more time protecting the flower beds than they do selling antiques in the store.
7: You know, do you remember when
0: Shia
7: LaBeouf was going through, like, his little mental health crisis?
0: Which one?
7: The one where he put up a flag in the middle of Kansas that said something along the lines of, he will not divide us.
0: Yes.
7: And do you remember when people were trying to steal that flag and he decided to hang out in the bushes in rural Kansas with a baseball bat?
0: To protect the flag?
7: Are we going to have to go to that?
0: Maybe.
7: Are we going to have to do the Shia LaBeouf 4 a.m. with a metal baseball bat in the bushes sort of thing to stop this behavior?
0: Or? It's possible. We'll see what these employees do. Right now they're letting the cops handle it. But you might have to take justice into your own hands.
7: You never know, man.
0: Question of the day today. What is something you are completely, unapologetically, and unsecretly great at doing, like stealing other people's flowers?
7: You're clearly very good at this sort of theft, yes.
0: Our texter, Banana Cream Pie, says finding a good parking spot. Oddly not making banana cream pies.
7: Finding a good parking spot is a real underrated superpower.
0: Gene says, wasting a substantial amount of time on a daily basis.
7: Hell
0: yeah. Gene is great at it. Chris says, well, I would say that I'm great at getting Rob's favorite song, Baby Shark, played for 5 days in a row on the morning news. Chris did accomplish that.
7: That did happen. That did.
0: And in honor of that. Thank you, Chris.
7: There was a second where I thought you would restrain yourself.
0: Thank you, Chris. What's something you are completely unapologetically and unsecretly great at doing? That is our question of the day. Let us know on the text line, 79489. Facebook X, Instagram, TikTok. It's all at WTAQ Morning News. Let us know. Scary scene in Midtown Manhattan yesterday that's being referred to as the Tower of Terror. We'll tell you what happened after sports.
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20: I'm Charles Payne, and this is the Fox Business Report.
21: President Trump has said he thinks the U.S.-Iran ceasefire is over. Stock futures are sharply lower. Crude oil prices are spiking. Brent crude at $78 a barrel. West Texas Intermediate up to $74. Apple will spend more than $30 billion on Broadcom chips over the next 5 years. The deal is expected to result in producing more than 15 billion chips in the U.S. It will expand manufacturing in Fort Collins, Colorado. Honda is recalling more than 300,000 Odyssey cars in the U.S. because of rear-view image display issues. The National Highway Traffic Safety Administration says the recall involves some models from the 2018 to 20 year. There is a concern that water might enter the rear-view camera and impact its ability to function. That's your Fox Business Report. I'm Ginny Coselda. Invested in you.
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5: Good morning. We'll look at sports. I'm John Hensler. Doubleheader day for the Brewers and Cardinals in St. Louis on Tuesday. Before game one, Brewers do make a roster move. They send down Blake Perkins, call up one of their top prospects, top five prospect, outfielder Luis Lara. Lara signed that 7-year, $31 million deal earlier in the year. He would make his debut in game two. In game one, Jacob Mizrowski on the hill did give up a couple of early home runs. Cardinals grab an early lead. After that, Mizrowski would settle in. 11 strikeouts, no walks on the day, goes 7 innings. Brewers down 3-2 in the sixth inning. Garrett Mitchell, RBI single, tied the game in the seventh inning. Christian Yelich, go ahead, RBI double.
6: Liner, base hit down the left field line. Cooper Pratt scores. Ortiz will be held at third. It's an RBI double for Yelich, and the Brewers have their first lead in the game.
5: Three-hit day for Yelich in game one. That put the Brewers up 4-3. Aaron Ashby, clean eighth inning, and Abner Uribe got the save, his sixth of the year. In the ninth inning, Brewers take game one by a 4-3 final. Game two, Robert Gasser on the hill. What a start from Gasser. 7 2/3, a career-long start. Only gave up 2 runs, had 4 strikeouts on the day. Brewers had a 1-0 lead. Luis Lara in his debut, a 2-RBI single in the fifth inning.
6: Ground ball right side, base hit. One run scores. Here comes Pratt. The throw goes to third. It is late. Lara takes second. First big league knock for Luis Lara, and he drives in a pair.
5: Jeff Levering on the call on Brewer TV. A two-run shot by the Cardinals in the bottom of the sixth inning got them to within 3-2. Next half inning, though, Brewers take control of this game. They would bat around. Joey Ortiz, solo home run. Bryce Terang, RBI double. Gary Sanchez, RBI single. Jackson Churio, RBI single. Cooper Pratt, RBI double. He had a triple yesterday as well. Brewers score 7 runs in that seventh inning. They bat around, and they take game two by a final of 10-2. With the win, the Brewers are 58-33 on the year. They have a 6.5 game lead over the Cubs in the division. Cubs did win in Baltimore last night. Now a 10.5 game lead on St. Louis in the NL Central. Back at it tonight, Kyle Harrison on the hill, a 6:45 first pitch. In the NBA, the Bucks swing a trade yesterday as a part of a 6-team deal. They send Gary Harris and Torian Prince to Detroit. In return, they get Caris LeVert and 2 second-round picks. LeVert is a 31-year-old, 6'7" guard. He averaged 8 points per game in Detroit last year. He is a career 13-point-per-game scorer. I'm John Hensler, WTAQ News Talk Sports.
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0: Scary scene yesterday in Midtown Manhattan. A 37-story building under construction near East 42nd Street and 2nd Ave started showing signs of structural failure. We're talking about buckling beams.
7: Yeah, text beams to 79489 if you want to see just how buckling we're talking about.
0: Nine nearby buildings had to be evacuated after crucial support columns began buckling. At the Westin Hotel, guests heard the announcement, "Evacuate! Everybody get out of the hotel!"
7: And if you're in Midtown Manhattan and people start yelling at you to evacuate, you do that, right?
0: Residents, workers, tourists all pushed into what officials called a frozen zone with no clear answer on when they could return. One woman said firefighters told her it could be up to 2 weeks, adding, I don't even have a bed yet.
7: Well, that's not good.
0: Doctor coming off a 24-hour shift said, I can't just wait forever. I mean, the doctor needs some sleep,
7: dude,
0: right?
7: I'd be furious.
0: While one tourist said he was stuck wondering where you're going to sleep tonight and whether you'll ever get your suitcase back.
7: It's a good question.
0: Everything was in the hotel, but they can't go in because what if that building nearby collapses?
7: That would suck on a level that's hard to think about, really.
0: Yes. Now, they're saying things have been stabilized as the evacuation orders are starting to ease this morning. Crews are continuing to reinforce buckled beams with metal supports, galvanized steel at this building, which was going to be just a huge apartment complex. The Metro Loft is what they were going to call it.
7: Yeah.
0: It's the former Pfizer building, but it's being converted into apartments. The columns buckled under the weight of new floors that had been recently added. City officials say engineers still investigating the main reason for the buckling beams. They're still trying to develop a long-term plan for repairs.
7: Jeez, man.
0: Do you want to live in that building, though?
7: No.
0: Nope.
7: Not really.
0: I mean,
7: look, I'm not an engineer at all, okay? I would say that maybe I'm the farthest thing from an engineer, but I'm pretty sure that if you're adding new floors to a building, wouldn't it... I mean, isn't the point of an engineer to make sure that that building can handle new floors being added? I mean...
0: Yeah, I'm not really sure why those beams began to buckle, but they think, well, all the extra weight that was put on top, maybe that caused it. Well,
7: maybe do things differently. I don't know, man. Maybe.
0: Fix it.
7: Yeah, fix it. Fix it. Yeah, text beams to 79489 while you're at it. You're going to see a terrifying video when you do.
0: Yeah.
7: Just the way it is.
0: The preliminary hearing for the man accused of killing Charlie Kirk, that continues today. Prosecutors presenting previously unreleased surveillance video yesterday that they say showed Tyler Robinson before and after the alleged shooting at Utah Valley University last September. Now, a judge is going to be deciding whether there is enough evidence for that case to move to trial or not, but the preliminary hearings do continue today.
7: Well, AI is leading to some very, very interesting things happening in the workplace, and we've talked about quite a bit of them, but this one, maybe we haven't talked about quite a bit. Apparently a big thing showing up in offices all around the country and all around the world is that employees and their bosses are all communicating with each other using communications and messages that have been written by AI.
0: Oh, that's fun.
7: And then sending it to their boss or another employee who then replies with a message that is written by AI. So what's happening is you have, hey, AI, write me this.
0: Yeah.
7: And then the other person will send that off to the other employee. And then the other employee will take that message and then give that message to their AI. And say, hey, AI, devise a response to this.
0: Yeah.
7: And then that AI does that, and then they are just sending AI back and forth. They're not even talking anymore.
0: Yeah.
7: It's their AIs that are talking, and the only thing they're doing is hitting the send button. Apparently this is happening all over the place.
0: Yeah, you got to put the new message in and then get a new response and send it along.
7: That's right. Huh. One beaten down employee confessed about this in a recent piece in Fortune, saying that the tech has totally reshaped the workplace dynamics and that she's now just using the AI to interpret and respond to her boss. So her boss in particular is sending out what she says is nonsense, nonsensical dispatches that can only be responded to with AI, saying that if none of these things make sense to anything but AI, which can just devise responses and send them off. And she believes that the entire reason that the communication is broken down is because the boss has become obsessed with AI.
0: Yeah, and if the boss is doing it, well, then you leave me no choice.
7: That's exactly it. Now, Leah Rinney is an executive at the edtech firm Skillsoft, said in a Fortune piece that this is called socially offloading. Like, people have talked about cognitive offloading, which is where you use the AI to do all your thinking for you.
0: Mm.
7: This is social offloading, where you get the AI to do all of your communications with other people for you.
0: Okay.
7: Yeah, that's the new thing. She says it's not just taking over thinking skills. It's now handing over our interpersonal ones as well, because why would you ever worry about writing an email to your manager when you could just have ChatGPT do it? Says it's conflict avoidance to the 11th.
0: Well, if your boss is starting it, all right, I'll play the game.
7: Yeah.
0: I'll do what you're doing.
7: Right.
0: And then you can't get mad at me for doing it, because you started it.
7: I saw
0: it. And if you don't like the results, well, then you quit doing it.
7: Right.
0: Yeah.
7: Right.
0: That's what it's about.
7: I saw two people on the internet the other day who were having a big, long, knockdown, drag-out argument with one another. But all of their comments were very obviously written with AI.
0: Right, so the AIs were really having a big conflict with each other.
7: And the problem with a situation like this is that it will never end.
0: Right.
7: Because it takes so little effort to create one of these posts and have the AI respond to an argument that some other person is making. It takes so little time, so little effort to do that, that you can just go back and forth forever. So all of those stupid million-comment-long internet threads with two Yahoos arguing at each other, that is getting worse. And stupider, too.
0: I kind of want to do it. I kind of want to start a message chain with friends, with the understanding from everyone involved, make it all AI-generated responses to anything we send. And just see where it takes us.
7: Well, and I
0: just
7: feel like
0: for fun.
7: In a situation like that, I think what you need to do is you have to have one person who doesn't understand what's going on.
0: Maybe.
7: And you
0: maybe.
7: Need to see how long it takes for that person to break.
0: That's possible. How's traffic look?
7: Traffic looks good right now. No issues. Sign up for traffic alerts. Text traffic to 79489.
0: 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Exceptional results. In movie news, it's official. Heat 2 is happening.
7: Yeah.
0: That's right. The prequel sequel to the 1995 classic starring Al Pacino, Robert De Niro, Val Kilmer. It's been given the green light. Who are the two big-time stars who are already attached to this project? We'll tell you at 8:06.
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30: This is a Fox News alert. The fighting has resumed between the U.S. and Iran. I'm Chris Foster, and now President Trump says he thinks a ceasefire is over after Iran attacks tankers in the Strait of Hormuz and the U.S. strikes Iran in response.
31: I don't want to deal with them anymore. They're scum. You know what scum is? They're scum. They're sick people. They're led by sick people. And they're vicious, violent people. And if they had a nuclear weapon, they'd use it.
30: Fox's Mike Tobin.
32: The U.S. response has increased intensity. 8 times as many targets were hit compared to the last time the U.S. responded to Iran firing on ships in the strait. CENTCOM says the strikes included defense systems, command and control networks, coastal radar sites and anti-ship capabilities, and some 60 Revolutionary Guard small boats.
30: Iran then targeted U.S. military sites in the Gulf. The president's meeting now at the NATO summit in Turkey with Ukraine's President Zelensky. The Trump administration announces a major investigation, it says, of fraudulent work visas obtained through schemes involving employers and brokers submitting bogus applications. Labor Department Inspector General Anthony Desposito on Fox Business.
33: We've already started to issue dozens of subpoenas. We are going to make sure that we track down every lead. We have whistleblowers talking about some of the biggest companies like Cognizant.
30: It's a tech company found guilty already of discrimination by abusing the visa program to bring in cheaper workers. Some evacuations are lifted in New York City near a high-rise building with buckling support columns.
34: New York City Department of Buildings Commissioner Ahmed Tegani says measures taken to temporarily stabilize it seem to be working.
35: Emergency struts or jacks are in place to hold up and stabilize where the weak points are, but they are also installing new steel as another emergency intervention, which is creating stability.
34: A third-party engineer has also been brought in. The 1970s-era building, which was the former headquarters of Pfizer, is being converted into luxury apartments.
30: Fox's Tanya J. Powers in New York. 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
5: 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Heroes like U.S. Army Sergeant William Bernard McKenna, exposed to burn pits. 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
1: Good morning, I'm Freddie Hammer. A suspect is in custody after police say a gunshot was fired at a Nina home. Officers were called to the 1400 block of Plains Avenue just after 4 a.m. Tuesday for a disturbance. Police say no one was hurt and the neighborhood is safe. The suspect was taken to Theta Care Regional Medical Center for evaluation before going to jail. Thanks to new technology, six I-41 flyover ramps in Brown County and one in Winnebago County are getting an upgrade. Luckily, they won't all be closed at the same time. The first ramp closure started yesterday with I-41 South to 29 West. Wisconsin DOT project manager Josh Lang.
2: The project will be milling off the existing deck overlay and doing any necessary deck repairs, and then we'll be putting on this new overlay, which is a more robust weather-resistant overlay that will protect the bridge decks.
1: The new overlay is called polyester polymer concrete. The $6.87 million project is being funded through a mixture of state and federal funding. The DOT expects all of the Brown County improvements to be done by September. A new $250,000 Wisconsin Economic Development grant is helping pay for a new child care facility that will address the child care shortage. The new center will be in a now vacant building near the Brewster Village Campus Nursing Home in Grand Chute. The YMCA will operate the facility.
3: We're getting calls daily from families looking for care, families that are moving to the community. 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They're trying to find care for maybe not just one child, but two children, and they're really struggling to find care.
1: That's YMCA Fox Cities Association Early Childhood Executive Director Ashley Brockman. They expect to hire about 20 new staff members. The facility will create room for 100 kids when it opens in the fall of 2027. And the Kimberly-Clark Eastern Wisconsin Diaper Bank is asking for donations as summer demand strains supplies. The most needed sizes are newborn sizes 5 and 6. Donations can be dropped off at Festival Foods in Appleton, Kimberly, Menasha, and Nina, or at United Way Fox Cities. 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
4: Hope your hump day's off to a great start. Going to be mostly cloudy today. Scattered showers and thunderstorms expected, high in the mid to upper 80s. Tonight, scattered showers and thunderstorms, mostly cloudy, 66 for the low. Tomorrow is going to be mostly cloudy, chance of showers, storms, 78. And then sunny for the weekend. Mostly sunny Friday, mostly sunny Saturday, mostly sunny on Sunday. Highs in the low 80s to 90 throughout the weekend, according to Fox 11. Rob, how's traffic look?
5: Traffic looks fine. Sign up for traffic alerts. Text traffic to 79489.
4: 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In movie news, it's official. It's going to happen. Heat 2 is coming. Now, 1995 gave us the classic Heat, starring Robert De Niro, Val Kilmer, and Al Pacino.
5: Now, that's the one, they're bank robbers.
4: Oh, baby, are they ever. Yes. I love that movie so much. It's so much fun. Now, here's the thing. It's been 31 years. So what are we really going to do here? What's this Heat 2 going to be all about? Well, it will serve as both a prequel and a sequel to the 1995 film Heat.
5: Yeah?
4: It's going to expand on the characters and the universe of the movie.
5: Okay, but it isn't going to... Because you can't really do, like, a prequel with guys who are 30 years older than they were when Heat was filmed.
4: So the story is going to interweave two different timelines. One is going to follow a wounded Chris as a fugitive after the film's events. Another, set years earlier, will explore the origins of Neil McCauley's crew and Detective Vincent Hanna's pursuit in Chicago and on the U.S.-Mexico border. It will delve into international crime. There will be new heists. There will be new characters.
5: Yeah.
4: But you'll get a little bit more understanding of what these characters were about before

0: played by Val Kilmer.
1: Okay, no, that actually works. Like, face-wise, that even works a little
0: Again,
1: bit.
0: Again, the story's going to jump around time. There will be two different timelines, and they'll weave everything together. Michael Mann is also going to direct this one as well.
1: Sure, sure, sure.
0: I'm pumped. Adam Driver, Stephen Graham, they're reportedly in talks to round out the cast.
1: Adam Driver feels like he belongs in this movie.
0: Love it.
1: Yeah.
0: Michael Mann, again, will direct. He'll be behind the camera. Camera set to roll this November is when they begin filming.
1: So it really is happening.
0: But now, Leonardo DiCaprio and Christian Bale are on for this. I'm in.
1: Well, Christian Bale can do anything.
0: Yes.
1: Do you know of any other actor who can accurately and beautifully portray both Batman and Dick Cheney?
0: Yeah, I know. Christian Bale is fantastic.
1: No, I don't think anybody in history could do that other than Christian Bale.
0: He's amazing.
1: Yeah.
0: He's great. And Leonardo DiCaprio, I mean, come on, are you kidding me?
1: He's done it all.
0: He's going to be amazing as well. But Christian Bale, stepping into the Al Pacino cop role will be interesting.
1: Yes.
0: Because Al Pacino's role in 1995 Heat, man, was it extreme. Did he go from zero to a million real fast in that movie?
1: I mean, Christian Bale's got the American Psycho on his list. He can do it.
0: Can Christian Bale do this?
2: She got a great ass, and you got your head all the way up it.
1: He definitely can do
0: this. Man, I hope so.
2: She got a great ass, and you got your head all the way up it.
1: Speaking of Adam Driver,
0: greatest line from the movie Heat.
1: Definitely go look up Adam Driver's U.S. Marine Corps photo. Go look that up when you have the chance. I don't have a text line thing, but when you get the chance, type in Adam Driver Marine Corps photo. Just look at this. See?
0: Yeah, it's Adam Driver with no hair.
1: Him with no hair is a hell of a look.
0: It is. Those ears of his are huge, and when you don't have the long, flowing hair to cover them up, yeah.
1: In a big way.
0: In a big way. But Heat 2 is coming, baby.
2: She got a great ass, and you got your head all the way up in it.
0: So good.
1: Maybe the best line from the movie.
0: So, it is the best line from the movie.
1: Maybe the best line from almost any movie.
0: Yeah. Yes, we can have that debate. Well, put it on your calendars, folks. Join us next Friday morning, July 17th, from 6A to 11A, for our 20th annual Families of Children with Cancer Radiothon. 20 years!
1: How about that?
0: Man! 6A to 11A, a week from Friday, join us. And please give big, big, big, big, big, big, big. Any amount helps. All goes to an amazing organization, the Families of Children with Cancer. 2 decades, which is crazy to say. We've been doing this radiothon right here on WTAQ.
1: Matt Z was there.
0: Friday, July 17th, kicks off at 6. Question of the day today. What is something you are completely, unapologetically, and unsecretly great at doing? Big Johnny Boy says, I can look at a menu. I can determine the largest meal value for my buck. Not the most expensive, but the most amount of food. I'm always getting a doggy bag for my leftovers. Crossing Guard Mike says, unsecretly great at silently affecting other people's lives in small ways. One glazer at a time, right. Crossing Guard Mike.
1: Gotta love it.
0: You've affected us positively over the years. Maybe not our waistlines, but we thank you. We thank you anyway. What is something you are completely, unapologetically, and unsecretly great at doing? Rob, what are you seeing online?
1: Certified Top Fan Richard says, cooking. I seldom use a recipe, but I always manage to come up with something good. Cindy Lou Who says, I make the best gluten and dairy-free pumpkin spice pumpkin quick bread in town.
0: Okay.
1: Pumpkin spice pumpkin quick bread. Wow. That's twice the pumpkin than I expected. Certified Top Fan Norm says, I'm pretty good at drinking beer. And then DJ Jerry Mel on TikTok says, photography.
0: Oh, nice. I like that. What is something you are completely, unapologetically, and unsecretly great at doing? That is our question of

0: today. Let us know on the text line, 79489. Facebook, X, Instagram, TikTok. It's all at WTAQ Morning News. A texter of ours has a title name for Heat 2.
1: Yeah.
0: Heat 2. The preheat.
1: Ooh.
0: The preheat.
1: That's good.
0: Is it the preheat and then the cool down?
1: Yeah.
0: As they weave in the two timelines, one before, one after?
1: That can be the subtitles of the sections of the movie.
0: Maybe. That's from Josh the Road Tech. Well, an idea that was first floated back in the 1950s is about to become a reality. And if you want to ski Green Bay, you better hurry up, folks. We'll explain why after sports.
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5: Good morning. We'll look at sports. I'm John Hensler. Doubleheader day at Busch Stadium for the Brewers and Cardinals on Tuesday. Before game one, Brewers do make a roster move. They send down outfielder Blake Perkins, call up one of their top prospects, number four prospect in the system, Luis Lara. Lara signed that 7-year, $31 million deal earlier in the year. He would make his debut in game two. In game one, Jacob Mizrowski on the hill did give up a couple of early home runs on Tuesday, but would settle in after that. Strikes out 11, does not walk a batter. 7 innings of 3-run ball. Brewers down 3-2, top of the sixth inning. Garrett Mitchell, a game-tying RBI single with two down.
6: And a flare, shallow center, sinking fast, base hit. Bowers around third, here comes the throw home, and it's going to be late.
5: Jeff Levering on the call on Brewer TV. Top of the seventh inning, still tied. Christian Yelich, opposite field, RBI double scores. Cooper Pratt, Brewers in front, 4-3. Three-hit day in game one for Yelich. Bullpen would take it home from there. Aaron Ashby, a clean eighth inning, and Abner Uribe got the save in the ninth inning in game one, his sixth of the year. Brewers take it by a 4-3 final. Then in game two, it was Robert Gasser on the hill. A career day for Gasser. 7 2/3, career-long start, only gave up two runs. In the third inning, Christian Yelich, RBI ground up, put the Brewers in front. Luis Lara, in his debut, a two RBI single with two down in the fifth inning, gave the Brewers a 3-0 lead. In the seventh inning, up 3-2, Joey Ortiz leadoff home run set the tone for a big inning.
6: And a fly ball to deep left center. Back at the wall, and Ortiz has left the building. That's an answer from Ortiz. That's his fifth hit of the day.
5: Ortiz had a big day on Tuesday defensively as well. Later in the inning, Bryce Terang RBI double, Gary Sanchez 2 RBI single, Jackson Churio RBI single, Cooper Pratt RBI double. Brewers pour it on. They take a 10-2 lead and they win game two by that final 10-2. With the win, the Brewers are 58-33 on the year, 6.5 games up on the Cubs. Cubs did win in Baltimore yesterday. Back at it tonight in St. Louis, game four of the 5-game set. Kyle Harrison on the hill, a 6:45 first pitch. I'm John Hensler, WTAQ News Talk Sports.
0: Thank you, John. I'm Matt Z. He's Rob Sussman.
1: Good morning.
0: This is the Morning News. An idea that was first floated back in the 1950s is about to become a reality. Here's the story from Fox 11.
7: We have continuing coverage on the decades-long quest to relocate Green Bay's coal piles. It was all solidified this afternoon when the owner of these coal piles signed a lease to operate at a new Brown County port.
8: It will open up the prime downtown riverfront property where the coal piles have been for more than 100 years. C. Rice Company will move salt piles from the Fox River Terminal to the new port at the former Pulliam Power Plant site. That will allow C. Rice then to move the coal piles to its Fox River Terminal. Fox 11's Ben Krumholtz has more on today's historic lease signing.
9: If you have grand plans to ski Green Bay, you better act fast, because a bevy of state and local leaders ceremoniously and officially signed the moving papers for the city's downtown coal piles.
10: It's a once-in-a-generational opportunity that's going to provide economic benefit for generations to come.
9: Signing the legendary picture came after the much more important 60-year lease agreement between Brown County and C. Rice Company. The idea to move the coal piles was supposedly first floated in the 1950s. 70-some years later, the path is a $55 million new port, which includes about $41 million from the state.
11: It's going to take time. People have to be realistic, but the good news is we're moving the coal, and downtown Green Bay will look a little bit better.
9: Construction is already underway at the new port. There isn't a firm schedule for when it will be ready, but the hope is sometime in 2029 at the very latest.
12: C. Rice will make the determination when they feel the site is prepared and ready for them.
13: We'll be bringing more into Mason Street for the next couple years, and then when we can, we'll start to deplete those piles and bring them over to FRT.
9: C. Rice and local leaders are already throwing around ideas for what could be built where the coal piles currently sit. 10 of the 35 acres are earmarked for mixed-use development, with the rest for light industrial use.
13: You'll have to have some sort of commerce or some restaurants or housing or something on that northern 10 acres. So we still have time, so we'll figure that out as it comes, and we'll evaluate all options that are out there.
9: Whatever is decided will surely be better than what's there currently, unless, of course, you're a fan of skiing. In Green Bay, Ben Krumholz, Fox 11 News.
8: County officials say there are about 10 acres of land available at the new port for another operator. C. Rice will occupy the northern half of the site.
0: Thanks to Fox 11 for that audio.
1: What about the people who really liked the coal piles?
0: You're still going to have the coal piles. They're just moving.
1: But what if I got really attached to them being downtown?
0: They're just going to move. It's not like snap your fingers and the coal disappears. They're going to move that stuff.
1: I think they need to do something to honor the legacy of the coal piles. You know? Like, for example, they're talking about bringing in this USL team, right? United Soccer League.
0: That is a possibility for the city, yeah.
1: I'm thinking, we don't have a name yet, obviously. We don't have a name, we don't have a location, we don't have anything. We have no badge, we have no logo. So I took it upon myself yesterday to design one. Text piles to 79489, and we'll send you the badge here for Green Bay Coal Piles Football Club.
0: Yeah, I mean, that's not bad.
1: Yeah.
0: Yeah.
1: It's obviously, you know, pretty, just kind of a mock-up.
0: Yeah, it does look like a law enforcement badge.
1: Yeah. I think you could put that on the kits, on the jersey.
0: The coal piles have become mountains.
1: Yeah,
0: I
1: couldn't find, like, a good picture of a coal pile. So
0: I get
1: just
0: it.
1: Made, like, a little black mountain.
0: No, I think AI did a great job.
1: No, that, you see, AI can't do this because AI would make it look better than I did.
0: I think AI did a fantastic job on that, Rob.
1: Don't
0: and I'm
1: you
0: glad
1: dare.
0: You're embracing
1: that
0: it.
1: Is all human hands right there.
0: Yeah,
1: in
0: as you type the prompt into your
1: How
0: AI
1: you?
0: Picture generation
1: I
0: platform.
1: I would never do that. I would never. This is all heart, okay? Text piles to 79489. And then write to your local leaders saying this is what we need.
0: I do like, yeah, call them the coal piles. Or call them the coal kickers. Do something.
1: Yeah, there you go.
0: Just not the piles. You don't want that.
1: No, you do not want it to just
0: can't just be the piles.
1: Yeah. how's this for, speaking of giant piles, how about a giant pile of trash?
0: Sure.
1: How about a 1,000-pound pile of trash?
0: Sure.
1: Produced by one man.
0: That's a lot of trash.
1: Over 8 years.
0: Hmm.
1: while he was illegally living in a national forest.
0: Oh, wow. And nobody knew he was there?
1: That's exactly right.
0: Stop it.
1: A man apparently amassed around 1,000 pounds of trash at a campsite in Arizona's Tonto National Forest, where he told police he'd been living for 8 years. This guy's name's Mark Aaron Gatz, pled guilty Monday to violating fire restrictions and unlawful residential use of a federal forest, which I guess is a law he broke, because someone clearly has tried to do this before. He pled guilty as part of a plea agreement. Under a judgment filed yesterday, he was sentenced to 3 months probation and ordered to pay $20 in criminal penalties. That's it, 20. All he had to do, now that avoids, he was going to be fined about $5,000 to the National Forest Service, but he says, hey, you know what, we're going to make it just $20 as long as you agree never to visit any more national forests in the state of Arizona.
0: Okay.
1: Or smoke weed. You're not allowed to do that either.
0: Well, that was thrown on top, huh?
1: Yes.
0: And he agreed to this?
1: He did.
0: I suppose for $20, yeah.
1: Yeah, exactly. As compared to $5,000 and 3 months probation, he can handle that, I think.
0: And guess what he did when he left the courthouse? He lit up a spliff.
1: On the drive home, he did, yeah. Almost certainly. He was arrested June 25th, ordered held for trial. Originally charged with building illegal fires, overstaying time limits for camping, leaving trash in unsanitary conditions, and related counts. Apparently, he had been living on that land for the last 8 years, but Forest Service officers wrote they came into contact with him last year, mostly because of his giant pile of garbage, which included plastic bags, aluminum cans, tires. He'd occupied this particular campsite for 2 years as of May. They found his SUV under a canopy in the woods, so he did have a car. They had to estimate the weight of the trash pile at 1,000 pounds.
0: Sure.
1: They obviously didn't have a scale hanging out there.
0: Jeez.
1: But yeah, no, in the woods for 8 years this guy was living.
0: I wonder if it was a full eight. Yeah.
1: And
0: nobody really knew until about a year ago.
1: I'm wondering if that's the case.
0: Yeah.
1: Yeah.
0: Ha! But 6 federal warrants had been out for this guy.
1: 6 federal warrants had been out for this guy, and he's getting away, frankly, scot-free.
0: Yes!
1: This is as close to no punishment as this guy gets.
0: A woman in Dallas, lucky to be alive, after spending several days, not 8 years, trapped in a muddy, sewage-filled ravine during 104-degree heat.
1: Well, that's a terrible place to be.
0: Now, police say a passerby heard faint cries for help coming from a wooded area behind a high school, so they called 911. First responders then hiked a quarter mile through steep, muddy terrain to get to her. Paramedics say she was extremely weak, dehydrated, of course. Again, it was 104 degrees.
1: Jeez!
0: Badly sunburned. She'd been kind of trapped for days. She was still alert, though. One rescuer said, I was honestly surprised to see how coherent she was. She was rushed to the hospital, severe dehydration, sun exposure. Paramedics said the outcome could have turned out to be tragic if no one would have found her.
1: How'd she end up there?
0: Yeah.
1: That's what I want to know.
0: But somebody heard something, kind of stopped what they were doing, listened a little bit more closely, and then called 911.
1: That's a really... good for them.
0: Wow. Yeah, and now you figure out, well, how did you get trapped in muddy, sewage-filled ravine?
1: Typically, a sewage-filled ravine is a place you're trying to avoid very actively.
0: Yeah.
1: You know?
0: How's traffic?
1: Traffic looks fine right now. No issues. Sign up for traffic alerts. Text TRAFFIC to 79489.
0: 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Mostly cloudy today. Scattered showers and thunderstorms. We've had some rain this morning outside the windows here at 1420 Bellevue Street. High's going to be 85 today. Tonight, scattered showers, thunderstorms, mostly cloudy, 66. Tomorrow, mostly cloudy, chance of showers and storms again, 78. Friday, though, looks mostly sunny, 82. Saturday, mostly sunny, 85. And on Sunday, mostly sunny. High should hit 90, according to Fox 11.
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20: Good morning, I'm Freddie Hammer. NATO Secretary General Mark Rutte is backing the latest U.S. strikes on Iran, calling them absolutely necessary. The U.S. hit dozens of targets in Iran overnight after they attacked commercial oil tankers in the Strait of Hormuz. Speaking from Turkey, where a NATO summit is underway, Rutte said Iran had violated the ceasefire agreement with the U.S. and that a U.S. response was crucial. President Trump has again insisted the United States must control Greenland. Today, he meets NATO leaders who hate that idea. Fox's Jonathan Savage reports from Ankara in Turkey.
21: He wanted more help with Iran. He demanded they rely less on U.S. support. But President Trump says the one thing that really hurt his relationship with NATO is Greenland.
22: That should be controlled by the United States, not by Denmark. And when they wouldn't go along with it, and with all the money we spend to help them with Russia, and we don't have to spend any money, we could remove all of our soldiers out of Europe.
21: The president's in Turkey for the annual NATO summit. The U.S. military does intend to reduce its presence in Europe and focus on the Indo-Pacific. NATO leaders are trying to show how they'll keep Europe safe with less American support. In Ankara, Turkey, Jonathan Savage, Fox News.
20: In a 5-2 bipartisan decision issued on Tuesday, the Wisconsin Supreme Court ruled that documents indicating an individual is not eligible to vote due to health or a disability are protected under state law. Sam Liebert with ACLU Wisconsin says the decision is about election integrity as well as the right to privacy.
23: You know, election integrity isn't just about maintaining accurate voter rolls, which we do here in Wisconsin, but you know, it's also about protecting the rights and privacy of voters. These are complementary goals, not competing ones. And so I'd say people should have confidence that Wisconsin can administer secure elections while respecting individual privacy.
20: The Wisconsin Voter Alliance had sued Walworth County in 2022 for copies of guardianship records filed with the Wisconsin Elections Commission to support claims that ineligible voters cast ballots in the 2020 presidential election in Wisconsin. The man sentenced for a drunk driving crash that killed four siblings in Wyawega is asking to withdraw his no-contest plea. Scott Farmer was sentenced to more than 37 years in prison for the 2023 crash that killed Daniel, Fabian, Lillian, and Daniela Gonzalez. His new attorney argues a blood draw warrant was not properly signed by a judge and says that evidence should have been challenged. Prosecutors have not yet responded, and no hearing has been scheduled. It's now been 2 years since the Manawa Dam eroded, causing flooding in the city of Manawa. The city is working alongside the DNR to restore the mill pond to its former glory.
24: Right now we are in the testing stages. The engineers are performing the H&H studies along with soil borings and things that they need to find out.
20: That's Jim Rentz, member of the Joint Dam Committee. The FEMA funds for flood mitigation are separate from money going toward the dam. It's unclear how much, if any, funds FEMA would provide for it. More news can be found at WTAQ.com.
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0: Mostly cloudy today. We've had showers this morning. Maybe some thunderstorms popping up today. High 85 tonight. Scattered showers and thunderstorms still a risk. Mostly cloudy, low 66 tonight. Tomorrow looks mostly cloudy. Chance of showers and storms, 78. But then for the weekend, Friday, Saturday, Sunday, all mostly sunny. Friday, 82. Saturday, 85. Sunday, 90, according to Fox 11. Rob, how's traffic look?
1: Traffic's looking fine. Sign up for traffic alerts. Text traffic to 79489.
0: 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Involving Marshawn Kneeland. He was a defensive end for the Dallas Cowboys. Yesterday, doctors at the Boston University CTE Center, they revealed that the 24-year-old died by suicide, self-inflicted gunshot wound. This was last November. He was also found to have stage 1 CTE, 24 years old. Degenerative brain disease, obviously linked to repeated head trauma.
1: Now, is stage 1 the highest level of CTE?
0: Well, I tell
1: what,
0: you what.
1: What are the stages of CTE? I guess I'm not familiar with the stages.
0: What are the stages of CTE? Stage 1, characterized by mild headaches, attention and concentration difficulties, short-term memory loss. Stage 2, stage 3, goes up to stage 4.
1: Okay, and stage 4 is the worst one.
0: Yeah, it's advanced dementia, profound memory loss, paranoia, motor symptoms resembling like Parkinson's, I guess.
1: Okay.
0: Jeez.
1: Okay.
0: But even at stage two, it's like severe depression, mood swings, impulsivity, explosive emotional instability.
1: Now, that's not good.
0: And
1: no. That's just the second stage.
0: Yikes. Now, doctors stress that CTE should not be considered the cause of his death, saying suicide is complex, multifactorial. Yeah.
1: Right.
0: But, again, another football player, after a young death, found with CTE.
1: Well, I think in about 20, maybe less, 20, 10 years, there's going to be just a reckoning over this.
0: Nealon's family hopes sharing the diagnosis will raise awareness of what football players may be dealing with, adding, "We continue to remember Marshawn with compassion for the person he was, rather than defining him by the final moments of his life." Now, the news came just days after Nealon had one of the biggest moments of his young career, recovering a blocked punt for a touchdown.
1: Yeah.
0: And then he, you know, kills himself not long after. It was about a month after his girlfriend gave birth to their son.
1: You know, I'm rethinking what I just said about
0: Jeez.
1: About a reckoning. I don't think there will be one.
0: No, probably not.
1: There's too much money.
0: Too
1: People
0: much
1: like
0: money.
1: It too much.
0: Yeah, there's too much money.
1: Yeah.
0: You know, I mean, these guys, they all know the risks by now. They really do.
1: They
0: and
1: do.
0: The long-term risks.
1: No, they do.
0: And they've known for years. But that money is such a temptation.
1: It's a lot of
0: and
1: money.
0: It's the thought of, hey, I'm young. I'm indestructible. This isn't going to happen to me. Right?
1: Which, you know, I'm sure that that feels that way.
0: And it's because it...
1: Until it doesn't.
0: You know, it can't be diagnosed until after death. So it's like you never know.
1: Yeah, that's the other thing. Because you have to look at the brain, and that's really
0: yeah.
1: difficult to do when you're
0: You just
1: alive.
0: Never know. You can't do it when you're alive.
1: Huh.
0: Alcohol and smoking now being linked to an increased risk of irregular heartbeats. That wasn't on the list before.
1: No.
0: As well as breast cancer. Now, it's been known for decades that drinking alcohol, lighting up, boosts a woman's breast cancer risk. But now the American Heart Association is issuing an alert warning women that those lifestyle habits also increase the risk, threat of developing irregular heartbeats.
1: Yeah.
0: I'm a little surprised that wasn't one of the things already.
1: Yeah, me too.
0: But this was a huge study involving data from 200 different countries. Shows that women 55 and up are most in danger. Also found that the highest risk is in Western nations, including the U.S.
1: I wonder why Western nations have the highest risk. Is that just because we have less carcinogens just lying around?
0: We're at higher risk because I think it's part of the culture, baby. You drink, you smoke, hey, have a good time.
1: Yeah, I suppose.
0: Yeah.
1: Yeah.
0: Jeez. Question of the day today. What is something you are completely, unapologetically, and unsecretly great at doing? Joe in Pulaski on the text line says, trolling Chicago Bears fans. You should see the reaction when I comment on a Bears fan page stating that the 2025 Bears would clobber the 1985 Bears.
1: Well, and of course, it's made even funnier by the fact that he's probably right.
0: That is so funny.
1: In fact, I'd be willing to say that a modern team, I bet that the modern Green Bay Packers could beat almost any of the early Super Bowl teams.
0: I just love that you throw it out there on a random fan page and be like, all right, discuss.
1: Yeah.
0: And then watch them all lose their mind.
1: Now, you see, I know that you have never been a social media person
0: no.
1: at all.
0: No, that's very
1: Not
0: true.
1: From the very onset. You didn't even have a MySpace.
0: Yeah, no.
1: But I think that Matt Z would really love to troll Facebook comment pages.
0: It could be fun, but I don't want to waste my time doing that either.
1: You definitely don't, and you never should. I just think that had things gone differently from you, you would have been completely addicted to it.
0: But Joe and Pulaski, we support that.
1: Yes.
0: Wholeheartedly.
1: Yes, we do.
0: Keep doing that. Perry from Pittsburgh says, on the text line, I am unsecretly great at spotting when a woman has a great tuchus. Or in Al Pacino's words,
5: she got a great ass, and you got your head all the way up it.
0: It's a good one, Perry. Heat 2 is coming, by the way.
1: Yeah.
0: Yeah. Right. Heat 2 starts filming in November.
1: That's right.
0: Rob, what do you see it online? What is something you are completely, unapologetically, and unsecretly great at doing?
1: Roger says, ticking off my ex-wife.
0: Oh, there you go, Roger.
1: Steve says, after 25 years, I can still make my wife think she married an idiot. Emily says, cooking something for the first time and improvising with the ingredients I have. on the TikTok page. Fast Food Guido says, my passion for it is long gone and it rarely comes up, but my dad and uncle were Major League Baseball pitchers. As soon as they saw that I was a natural lefty, they tiger-mommed me into being a nasty left-handed submarine pitcher.
7: Yeah.
1: Said it paid for college, but now I teach history and economics.
7: Wow.
1: Yeah.
7: Who was that? What was the name?
1: The name is Fast Food Guido.
7: Okay, but it doesn't mention who
1: on the TikTok
7: the family
1: page.
7: Members are that played in the majors?
1: No, didn't.
7: Man, we
1: didn't
7: find
1: do
7: out.
1: That, and furthermore, they don't have their face anywhere
7: okay.
1: on their page.
7: All right, but that's pretty awesome.
1: I would say.
7: What is something you are completely, unapologetically, and unsecretly great at doing? That has been our question of the day.
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10: Global stocks are sharply lower. Crude oil futures have pushed higher after President Trump said he thinks the memorandum of understanding aimed at ending the war with Iran is over. Oil company stocks are higher, Chevron up nearly 3%, but airlines are lower with anticipation of continued high fuel prices. United Airlines shares down 3%. The major stock average in Spain, the IBEX, is down 2.5% after President Trump said he wanted to cut off trade with Spain. Shares of Banco Santander, which has a large presence in the U.S., are down more than 4%. Apple and Broadcom shares are flat after Apple revealed plans to spend more than $30 billion with Broadcom in the next 5 years. The deal will prompt production of more chips made in the U.S. That's your Fox Business Report. I'm Jenny Coselda. Invested in you.
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28: Fox 11, the most accurate forecast team in Northeast Wisconsin. Another reason why the team that covers the storm has you covered.
29: Good morning, we'll look at sports. I'm John Hensler. Brewers and Cardinals, a twin bill in St. Louis on Tuesday. Day-night doubleheader with Game 1, a makeup game from a rainout back in early May in St. Louis. Before Game 1, the Brewers make a roster move. They call up one of their top prospects, number 4 prospect in the system, outfielder Luis Lara. Lara signed that 7-year, $31 million deal earlier in the year. He would make his debut in Game 2. In Game 1, Jacob Mizrowski on the hill did give up a couple of early home runs yesterday, would settle in after that. 7 innings of 3-run ball, had 11 strikeouts, no walks on the day. Brewers down 3-2, top of the sixth inning. Garrett Mitchell, a clutch two-out RBI single, ties it. Then in the seventh inning, Christian Yelich, an opposite field RBI double, put the Brewers in front.
30: Liner, base hit down the left field line. Cooper Pratt scores. Ortiz will be held at third. It's an RBI double for Yelich, and the Brewers have their first lead in the game.
29: Jeff Levering on the call on Brewer TV. Yelich had 2 doubles, 3 hits in Game 1. Bullpen took it home from there. Aaron Ashby, a scoreless 8th inning. Abner Uribe got the save, his 6th of the year in the 9th inning. Brewers take Game 1 by a 4-3 final. Then in Game 2, Robert Gasser on the hill. A career day for Gasser. 7 2/3, only 2 runs given up, career-long start. Brewers are up 1-0 in the 5th inning. Luis Lara in his debut, a 2-out, 2 RBI single, put the Brewers in front 3-0. St. Louis hits a 2-run shot in the bottom of the 6th inning to make it a 3-2 game, but in the 7th inning, the Brewers blow the game open. Joey Ortiz had a big day. Solo shot set the tone for a big inning. Later in the inning, Bryce Terang doubles home Lara.
30: That's a shot towards the gap in right center. Lara's on the move. Lara's going to be sent around third. There's going to be a play at home. The throw from Wynn all the way through, and it's late.
29: Gary Sanchez would add a 2-RBI single, Jackson Churio RBI single, Cooper Pratt RBI double, 7 runs in the inning. The Brewers bat around. They take a 10-2 lead, and they take game 2 by that 10-2 final. With the win, the Brewers are 25 games over 500 at 58-33. 6.5 game lead on the Cubs, who did win in Baltimore last night. Back at it tonight in St. Louis, game 4 of the 5 game set. Kyle Harrison on the hill, a 6:45 first pitch. In the NBA, the Bucks do swing a trade yesterday as a part of a 16 deal. They are sending Gary Harris and Torian Prince to Detroit. In return, they are getting 6'7" guard Caris LeVert and 2 second-round picks. LeVert played in 60 games for the Pistons last year, averaging 8 points per game. He is a career 13-point-per-game scorer. He is on an expiring contract, $14 million, for this upcoming season. I'm John Ensler, WTAQ News Talk Sports.
0: Thank you, John. I'm Matt Z. He's Rob Sussman.
1: Good morning.
0: This is the Morning News. President Trump says Iran probably will be hit very hard once again tonight. Give him a heads up, right?
1: I suppose so.
0: Comes after the U.S. and Iran traded strikes last night, and as the president said, he believes the ceasefire is now done. Iran said it targeted U.S. military sites in Bahrain and Kuwait in response to U.S. military strikes after Tehran attacked ships in the Strait of Hormuz. Again, the president saying, yeah, we'll probably hit Iran again tonight. Well, for the second time in just a couple of weeks, a child exited a ride at Disneyland while the ride was in progress.
1: Why does this keep happening?
0: The incident happened Saturday night. It prompted a temporary closure of Tiana's Bayou Adventure.
1: Isn't that the one that had happened on last time?
0: Yes! Officials say a staff member noticed a child exit their designated log vehicle and ordered an emergency stop. No word of the child's age. Last month, 13-year-old boy escaped serious injury after exiting his log vehicle on the same ride and then sliding down the 50-foot drop that the ride is supposed to take you on.
1: For the OGs, by the way, this is Splash Mountain. They just...
0: Oh, is that what it is?
1: Yeah, the Bayou Adventure is Splash Mountain. They just rebranded it.
0: Okay.
1: Yeah.
0: Now, I've never been on. But why...
1: You know what it looks like.
0: Yes.
1: It's a big giant log ride.
0: Oh,
1: there's the big giant...
0: All the pictures, the people going down in the log ride.
1: Yeah, yeah, you've seen the pictures before.
0: But kids are getting out? The ride's back to its standard daily operational schedule. Should it be?
1: Well, I mean, I don't...
0: How are the kids able to just get out of it?
1: That's a good question. That's a really good question. I mean, I guess...
0: I've never been on it, so how do these people, like, remain seated? Is there a mechanical bar that comes down on your lap?
1: I think there is a lap bar. I think that's what it is. It's a lap bar.
0: Or is it individual buckle? Like, how are the...
1: Huh. I mean, I think either way, it's... There may...
0: Does there need to be more? This is something that I think about actually all the time.
1: I don't get it. Whenever something like this happens and a child gets off of a ride or something like that, or some bizarre thing happens where someone behaves in a way that is contrary to the rules or contrary to the way that something is explicitly designed to work, we always say, well, something should be done about it. But in situations like this, can more be done about it?
0: Well, the first time it happened was a 13-year-old boy.
1: Yeah.
0: We don't know the age of this kid. My first thought was, are these kids being allowed on the ride and they're not meeting the height size requirements?
1: That would be strange for Disney,
0: yeah,
1: I think. Like,
0: my thought was, are they just letting on kids that are too small and they're able just to sort of free themselves when they shouldn't be able to? Like, what's going on? But a 13-year-old?
1: Yeah.
0: I don't know.
1: I just think sometimes when things happen, we don't necessarily have to, like, jump all over each other trying to do something about it.
0: Except it's two kids, and one of the kids, like, got down and went down the 50-foot drop by himself.
1: I mean, that's not good.
0: I'd say if there's an issue... With your mechanical arms working, maybe you need to look into it. I don't know.
1: I don't know either, man.
0: Otherwise, what do? Wait till a kid dies? Oh, okay, then we'll take a serious
1: look. But if it's like, don't leave, and we have these things to secure you, and people, like, find a way out of them anyway.
0: Right.
1: Is there a point where there's nothing more we can do? We just have to tell people. It's like the guy who jumped out of the airplane in Argentina. It's like that guy. All of the things say, don't open the doors during flight. Do not jump out of this plane in the middle of the flight.
0: Right.
1: But if you do it anyway, does something have to be done about that?
7: Well, if there was a problem with the door on that particular plane that allowed it to be open mid-flight, then yes, you have to fix it.
3: Yeah, and it would be the same for this,
7: exactly.
3: Right?
7: Exactly. The point is, if there is a problem with whatever mechanical structure is keeping people in and it's malfunctioning at times, fix it.
3: Right. Yes. But absent that, I don't know, man.
7: Well, yes. But we don't know what the issue
3: right.
7: is. Yeah.
3: Right.
7: And again, they're operating normally.
3: Right.
7: So they're not shutting it down.
3: We remember Brian Johnson. He's the multi-billionaire who's been spending millions of dollars trying to live forever.
7: Yes.
3: He's been diagnosed with an incurable disease.
7: Oh.
3: Yes. This guy is Brian Johnson. He's a CEO, executive in the tech and bio space. He's been trying to live forever. He's done insane things such as take his son's blood and circulate it through his body. Has a personal army of doctors on hand to constantly monitor his biomarkers. But he's been diagnosed with an incurable autoimmune disease. He says his stomach is eating itself.
7: Ugh!
3: He's been diagnosed with autoimmune gastritis. It's a condition in which the immune system's antibodies go rogue and start attacking stomach cells. Says it often manifests without noticeable symptoms and can lead to cancer and death. Johnson placed some of the blame on unhealthy habits he had when he was younger, like eating too much sugar. Says his medical team noticed he was chronically iron deficient, despite not appearing to be anemic. Then Johnson, he's 48, by the way, got a colonoscopy, an endoscopy, several biopsies that later confirmed diagnosis of early stage autoimmune gastritis. He says the prognosis isn't great. Says standard medical care concedes defeat, stating that nothing can be done except managing the condition, no matter how awful or lethal the effects. Now, of course, does this mean that Brian Johnson is giving up on buying his way to immortality? No, of course not. He says he's going to fix it. He's going to fix his incurable autoimmune.
7: At least he's going to try.
3: Yeah, he's going to give that a shot.
7: What if everything he was doing to biohack his body led to this?
3: Well, I could believe it.
7: I mean,
3: absolutely, I could.
7: I have no idea if that's related at all, but what if the things he was doing to try to live forever actually caused what he's dealing with now?
3: One of the things he did recently was he took, like, a giant dose of magic mushrooms.
7: Oh.
3: I guess that had something to do with living forever.
7: Or he had just really bad tinnitus.
3: He might have had bad tinnitus.
7: That's why I want to do the magic mushrooms.
3: Yeah.
7: Maybe he can cure my tinnitus.
3: Maybe.
7: Hey, maybe that's what he was all about, too. It sucks, man.
12: 3 hours locked in a studio together is a lot. Before we bust out, it's time for What Did You Learn Today?
15: This is not a vacation. It's a chance for you to learn something.
16: This is an institution of learning, ladies and gentlemen.
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7: Wrapping up the show on a hump day. Rob, what'd you learn today?
3: Huntsman spiders can run at 8 miles an hour. And they're like the size of a person's hand.
7: Yeah, it's pretty terrifying.
3: I don't like that.
7: I learned today that the movie Heat 2 is coming, starts filming in November. Leonardo DiCaprio is going to be in it. Christian Bale is going to be in it.
3: How about that, huh?
7: Maybe Adam Driver is going to be in it. I'm pretty pumped.
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17: Expect more airstrikes in Iran. I'm Chris Foster, Fox News. President Trump says he thinks a ceasefire with Iran is now over and negotiations are a waste of time.
20: We hit them very hard last night. Very, very. Probably hit them hard again tonight. I'll give them a little warning. We're going to hit them hard tonight.
17: Strikes resumed after Iran went back to attacking tankers in the Strait of Hormuz and has now launched intercepted strikes aimed at U.S. bases in Bahrain and Kuwait. President at the NATO summit in Turkey also tells Ukraine's President Zelensky they'll be allowed to manufacture their own Patriot missiles for air defense against Russia.
20: We're going to give a license to you to make Patriots. That's pretty cool, right? This way you can't complain that we're not giving them enough. I say, make them yourself.
17: The president's leaving Turkey soon. He's back at the White House tonight. The main state Democratic Party says it's working on a fair, transparent plan to replace Graham Platner on the Senate primary ballot once he resigns over a rape accusation.
21: Maine Democrats are accusing Graham Platner's team of trying to influence the process to potentially replace him, a claim the campaign denies. One person that could succeed him is former Maine Senate President Troy Jackson. Our Revolution, a progressive group founded by Senator Bernie Sanders, is now backing Jackson as Sanders pulls his support of Platner.
17: Fox's Madeline Rivera. Day 3 of a hearing in Utah for prosecutors to present evidence against Charlie Kirk murder suspect Tyler Robinson. Fox's Grinnell Scott with some of yesterday's testimony.
22: Questioning of an investigator placed Robinson in a wooded area where the murder weapon was found and introduced video to show Robinson's alleged movements. The defense sought to establish doubt on whether DNA on evidence means with certainty that the suspect physically touched the weapon. An FBI DNA expert said there can be limitations to that evidence. The judge will determine after this week's hearing if the case proceeds to a trial.
17: Prosecutors also showed video of Robinson interacting with members of Kirk's Turning Point USA group that morning. America's listening to Fox News.
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8: Stocks are lower to start the day on Wall Street. The Dow is down 528 points. The S&P down 40. The NASDAQ down 98. And oil prices are more than 4% higher today, with President Trump saying he thinks the ceasefire with Iran is over. A former judge will be at the defendant's table for a sentencing hearing this morning in Wisconsin.
9: It was a serious offense that requires a serious sentence. That from federal prosecutors ahead of today's sentencing for former Milwaukee County Judge Hannah Dugan, who was convicted last December by a jury of obstructing federal immigration agents last year by helping an illegal immigrant in court on a battery charge dodge the ICE agents. The suspect later captured and has since been deported. Prosecutors are seeking over a year in jail, the defense probation, saying Dugan's been punished enough. She's expected to address the court directly ahead of her sentencing. In the Midwest Bureau, Jeff Manasso, Fox News.
8: The Democratic Party Senate primary debate this afternoon in Massachusetts.
10: Incumbent Senator Ed Markey and his challenger, Congressman Seth Moulton, will face off in the first debate of their Democratic primary race. The hour-long event will be held at a TV studio without an in-studio audience and broadcast live before being re-aired later in the evening. The debate will feature a moderator and a panel of journalists from Western Massachusetts media outlets. The race pits Markey, a 79-year-old veteran progressive, against 47-year-old Moulton, who has been polling well among moderates and unenrolled voters. Moulton has already had one debate, which Markey skipped, with Republican Senate candidate John Deaton. The Massachusetts primary is set for September 1st. Tanya J. Powers, Fox News.
8: The Kansas City Royals' Tyler Tolbert ties a major league record with hits in 12 consecutive plate appearances, five of them last night before the streak was broken in his last at-bat of the Royals' 16-12 win over the Mets in New York. And the Dodgers star, Shohei Ohtani's, hit his 300th home run during LA's 4-3 loss against the Rockies. I'm Chris Foster, Fox News.
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25: 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Hello, welcome, hour number two here on the regular Joe Show. 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So good news to start out this hour. Now, last hour we talked about the good work in Florida by the governor, Ron DeSantis, and the efforts to prevent the state from working with any advertising agencies that basically run a bias against conservative or center-right news outlets, which I think is excellent. So I want to repeat it because I think it's great news. Now, yesterday we had Kevin Hermaning joined us in the third hour talking about his run. They had that debate last evening that I mentioned. I got to watch a good part of it. Now, I had to watch it on streaming, and I kept getting kicked off streaming. I don't know if that's because there's just so many people trying to see it or just bad connection, so I didn't get to watch all of it. If you did watch it, I'd love to know your thoughts on how everyone did last night. 888-737-1737. 888-737-1737 is the number to call or text

0: and where the polls were and what they looked like. On the public poll side, I just happened to, because there was a some challenge over, I'd made the statement that, Michael was clearly out in front. Well, this one, a Tip Insights poll, as reported by the New York Times, shows Alfonso up by 14 points. At the time, pulling 35% of the vote, Herman in 21%, Eben 5%, and then Threlfall and Baum splitting 5% as well. There's a large undecided number. But I didn't have it in front of me at the time, so I wanted to provide that I wasn't just drawing straws here. There was actual reasons I made the statement. That's the TIP, T-I-P-P, it's an acronym, TIP Insights Poll, is very public. And then, of course, if you're not aware, if you're one of these people who likes to look at polling, and I hazard you, the polls are one indicator. They serve a purpose, but you don't necessarily live and die by the polls. But you can always go to realclearpolling.com. It's an aggregate site that pulls together all the polls. So, you know, in terms of what you'll find there really depends on what they post. I mean, they almost always have gubernatorial and senatorial stuff. They have the generic House polling. You know, if the election's today, what would they be? Some of the specific races are in there, not all of them, but that's also an outlet. Now, on the good news front, we go to none other than our very own President Donald J. Trump, who yesterday was with President Erdogan in Ankara, Turkey, part of the NATO summit. He covered a lot of topics. We'll get into those momentarily. But he did talk about the fact that tariffs, when done right, produce really good results for the United States.
1: It came over the wires that Toyota is moving out of Mexico into the United States and building one of the biggest truck and car plants ever built. It's amazing. That's what tariffs do, properly used. And so we've never had a more exceptional economy or potential economy. There's never been anything like it.
0: So there you have it once again. This is exactly what he said the tariffs are going to do, right? Reshore jobs, reshore production. Our country is stronger when we're building our own stuff. And when we're building so much of our own stuff that we're selling it to other countries. And that's a beautiful thing. And that's what he announced yesterday in Turkey. The news they're bringing in, I believe the number was no less than 2,000 jobs will be created by this. And they're going to not only produce at the same level they were in another country, but actually increase their production levels when they're in the United States. Not too shabby. Not too shabby. Now, consider we have all these companies moving back, building new... Because here's the thing. They talk about the jobs that it'll create. And oftentimes, not always, but oftentimes the number they're giving are the ones that are going to work at this business. But when they need a factory... We don't have 3D printers that make factories. Somebody's got to build that factory. Somebody's got to come in and lay the concrete foundation. Somebody has to then build whether it's steel, you know, whatever material they're going to build with, they've got to construct it. Then on the inside of it, they've got to insulate it. They've got to have HVAC systems. Depending on the kind of factory and the products they're making, they may have to have special air handling systems. Of course, you're going to have a bunch of employees, so you're going to need bathrooms. And bathrooms need toilet partitions, toilets, sinks, soap dispensers, paper dispensers. And you have a break room. You got to make sure that's fully outfitted. If you're going to have dollar machines, you know, if you want to have your snack machines there, that's a whole separate industry that's going to support. This is like, I haven't talked about this in a while, iPencil. It's a little pamphlet. Now I found on YouTube, there's been two or three versions of this done, to varying degrees of how well it's done, but they've made an animated version, a version that you can watch rather than read on iPencil. And the point of iPencil is it traces all of the industry jobs that have to exist to produce one pencil. And that pencil that cost you, I think when they started iPencil, the first time they wrote it, that pencil costs like 2 cents or something ridiculous. Now I think it's probably up to if you got down.

0: under it, it's probably 10 cents. But for 10 cents to you, the consumer, you have a pencil that supports hundreds of jobs, full-time jobs, people that are cutting the trees down, people that are mining for the lead, all these different pieces. They make the erasers, whatever it might be. The same is true every time we build a new factory in this country. My mom and dad started a company towards the end of my dad's life. They were what were called manufacturers' representatives. And the world they worked in was building outfitting. So I mentioned toilet partitions, right? They need to redo the bathroom or they're building a new bathroom. Those little walls between the toilet stalls, those are toilet partitions. That was one of the product lines that they represented. Really mundane, right? Really boring stuff. But guess what? Guess how many of those are made a day in this country and are shipped all over the country? And it's not just the toilet partitions, the brackets that hold them, all of this stuff. This is all supporting jobs that keep Americans well compensated and independent. And every time we bring those here, just like iPencil, that process starts all over again. Whether they're building a new building, whether they're refurbishing an old building, whatever it is. And then, of course, you have to fill the building with people, and that's a whole different set of it. So it's a beautiful set of news. Now, you combine that with who won't be working in those buildings, courtesy of this president, courtesy of locking down our border, and more deportations. Ain't that a beautiful thing? It's so exciting. And even Rokan had to talk about it. Now, I don't know that he thought he was reporting good news, but when Charlie heard it, he sent it to me, and we both listened to it, and we're like, hell yeah, this is good news.
1: ICE has increased detentions from 1,000 a day to 2,000 a day. Just last week, there were over 10,000 detentions. Now, I know ICE hasn't been as much in the news lately. After the Alex Preddy killing and the Renee Good killing and the siege in Minneapolis and Los Angeles, many people were outraged at ICE. But we cannot ignore their continued abuse.
0: Their continued abuse of making sure illegal aliens are no longer in our country. I mean, look, I was pretty excited. They're saying they doubled them per day from 1,000 to 2,000. More power to you. Why are they doing this? Is it because they're mean? Because they just don't like brown people. They're just so mean. It hurts people's feelings. And by the way, notice the language he used. He said the killing of Alex Preddy and Renee Good. Notice he didn't use the term murder anymore. That's what they were calling it. Notice that they don't change those words willy-nilly. There's a reason. Because they realized something very clear that most of us already knew. While it's tragic that any human life is lost, Renee Good and Alex Preddy would both be alive today had they made better decisions with their lives, had they not chosen to interfere with legal, lawful enforcement and put themselves not only in harm's way, but to encourage that kind of response. Alex Preddy in particular was very, very aggressive against law enforcement just doing their job. Encouraged by Fry and Walls and all the reckless leftists that don't care if these people get murdered. And you know, when I said that back at the time, I had the seminar caller calling. I had other people. You can't say that. I can prove it. Graham Plattner is credibly accused of raping a woman. And everyone's like, that's bad. But, I mean, can we still vote for him? Maybe. I think. I mean, Bernie Sanders issued a statement. He won't even go out on the media to say anything. You don't think that if Bernie Sanders called any network on cable news or broadcast and said, hey, I want to talk to you about Plattner. I'm tired of this stuff. He's got to go. You don't think they'd put him on in a heartbeat? What does he have, laryngitis suddenly? Here's this really well-worded statement. Mm-hmm. So the reality is they put themselves in harm's way. A tragic situation that I'd wish upon nobody, but certainly one that they need to make sure that this is why they're changing how they do this. Now, to follow up on Ro Khanna, I give you one of the greatest members of President Trump's second administration. He was in his first as well, Tom Holman. This man First of all, I can see the tired in his eyes. He is working relentlessly to make this country safer. His family is under threat on a daily basis. That's not hyperbolic. His wife and children are in hiding right now. I want you to think about that. All this yapping, Renee Good, Alex Pretty, this man's family has to be in hiding. Why? Because he's doing the job that he was hired to do, the job that he came out of retirement to, a job he did for decades. Here he is explaining the continuing good work. Now, be forewarned, he mentions Sean Duffy in this soundbite. Doesn't sound much like a swamp dweller to me, but you be the judge.
2: Well, look, we've been moving thousands of illegal aliens with CDLs. We're working very closely with many states. DHS is working hand-in-hand with Sean Duffy and his department. So the problem is we're working very well with red states. Blue states are still a struggle, right? Places like New York, I mean, ICE and CBP can't even get access to the DMV database to run the checks. So, you know, the continuation of sanctuary states, sanctuary cities, you know, thank God, you know, Todd Blanche is suing these cities as they come up, and we got to keep suing them. But we're out there, you know, Dana, enforcing law. We're out there looking for these illegal aliens, CDLs. In the last 5 days, ICE has arrested over 10,000 illegal aliens, which is a record for the agency. So we're hitting on all cylinders. There's just a lot of these people to find, but we're out there every day looking for them.
0: So again, he's like, this is what we're doing. And by the way, focusing on the CDLs, because we have thousands and thousands of illegal aliens driving essentially giant missiles. When you're talking about an 18-wheeler under the hands of someone that doesn't even know how to read signs, much less drive them, that is a weapon of mass destruction. And we've seen what it's done on far too many occasions. So while Ro Khanna may be outraged, the rest of us are happy to hear the report. And thank God we have good men like Tom Homan at the helm of this machine getting the job done.
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10: 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Well, are you still coughing, the doctor asks? No, the patient says. I'm afraid to. 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

0: Welcome back. 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Sally wrote it and said, it's not, you know, when following up on my talk about the, you know, the new factory in Texas for Toyota. And said, not, you know, a new factory means new homes. It means people buying property back. Contractors that will start businesses to provide for the need, right? Or if they're going to rehabilitate neighborhoods, as you've seen, especially states like, I mean, Texas, I'm sure has this, but I think like Pennsylvania, where my parents grew up, you had towns that were at one time thriving, and then the steel industry died, and so many towns died with it. But then eventually somebody comes in there, builds something new, and then you have these neighborhoods that had these homes that are, you know, they're failing because they've been unattended to, but they can be rehabilitated very well. So she's great. You know, you have people now suddenly, maybe people going into the handyman business, roofing business, whatever it is, just open a restaurant. It's all opportunity. It's Trump giving people the chance for success. And absolutely, absolutely correct. Now, the president wasn't just done, though, making that announcement. As you know, we've heard the news. In the past 48, 72 hours, a number of ships have been attacked by the Iranians, despite a ceasefire. The president addressed that as well.
1: Is the MOU dead?
2: It's a very interesting question. To me, I think it's over. I don't want to deal with them anymore. They're scum. You know what scum is? They're scum. They're sick people. They're led by sick people. And they're vicious, violent people. And if they had a nuclear weapon, they'd use it. As far as I'm concerned, it's over. I'll speak to our negotiators. They want to negotiate. They're good people. Steve Witkoff, Jared Kushner. But they have to come back to me. As far as I'm concerned, it's just a waste of time dealing with them. They're liars. We make a deal. And if I make a deal with him, we have a deal. And he goes out, he talks. We make a deal. Everyone's agreed. No nuclear weapon. We make a deal. They go outside, talk to the press. They say, we never even talked about it. There's something wrong with them. They're cuckoo. As far as I'm concerned, it's over.
0: My favorite line is, they're cuckoo. I mean, I appreciate it because he probably can't use the words he'd like to in a press conference. Now, the real question I have for you, because I agree, and he says it's over. We obviously hit them very hard last night, targeting over 80 Iran targets. What is winning in this? What do you say? What does the president have to do to finally win in this situation with Iran?
3: 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That's Markley, Van Camp, and Robbins. 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
5: Stocks opened sharply lower with renewed concerns about the Middle East situation after President Trump responded to new attacks from Iran, saying the ceasefire is over. Brent crude, the global benchmark, is at $78 a barrel, West Texas Intermediate at $73. Airlines depend on fuel. United Airlines shares down 3.5%, Southwest down 1.5%, Delta shares down nearly 3%. It's also a major issue for cruise lines. Carnival shares down 2.5%. Royal Caribbean down nearly 1%. Norwegian Cruise Lines down more than 1.5%. However, Chevron shares are up 1.5%. Oil companies can make more money when oil prices are higher. That's your Fox Business Report. I'm Jenny Coselda. 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

0: Well, hi, Joe Gigante. Your regular Joe. As we're playing sound for you from President Trump's recent press conference in Turkey, the irony of this is we're watching the monitors in the studio. He's in the exact same space in Turkey giving another press conference. We were joking, is this like the 12-hour press conference? You know, he hasn't taken a break. It's his version of Mr. Smith Goes to Washington. He's just continuing to, he's doing a filibuster press. It's not. He obviously, this is a different press conference. It's just, the setting is so, the camera shot is so identical to earlier. It's like he never moved. But either way, the president announcing he is done with Iran. He said, I mean, I'll let my negotiators tell me if there's anything worth doing here. But as far as I'm concerned, they're crazy. He rightly says they're scum. I don't disagree with the characterization, meaning not the people. He went on to say he speaks highly of the people. He's talking about the fanatic leaders of Iran. So my question going to the break is simple, though. What do we do about it? What do you define victory as? Obviously, they are not really interested in any meaningful way with seeking peace. So then what is it the president can do, or what is it the president should do to finally resolve this situation? 888-737-1737 is the number to call or text. Emails to joe@regjoeshow.com. 888-737-1737 is the number to call or text. Emails to joe@regjoeshow.com. How do you suggest the president solve this problem? Can it be solved? Do we go to Bridges and Power Plants Day, which has been a long-standing threat that there'd be an attack on the infrastructure, not to hurt the people, but because the military depends. They do not, whereas in the United States and many other countries, there's a civilian infrastructure and a military infrastructure. In Iran, the military, the ruling class, utilizes the civilian infrastructure for their own use. So how do you do it? What do you get done? While we're talking about it, the question with Turkey continues. President Erdogan, who's been friendly to President Trump, has been far less friendly to Israel. He and others in his administration have talked about the need for the end of Israel. That's a little bit disconcerting to people in Israel for obvious reasons. Now, it's an interesting situation. We have pacts and alliances and treaties with Israel. We're trying to work with Turkey, which obviously the point in working with Turkey is to continue to grow the Abraham Accords and bring peace to the Middle East across the board. But what do you do when you're dealing with, when you're not, it's one thing to be like, well, you know, I'm for the flat tax and you're for the sales tax. That's one difference. When the difference is, I think you should be destroyed and not exist, and the other side is, no, we want to live. That's a bit of a more stark difference. So one of the things that's come into question is the sale of additional F-35 fighter jets to to the country of Turkey. The president addressed that in this press conference as well.
1: Are you going to sell F-35s to Turkey, and what about the legal restrictions?
2: Well, it's a decision we're going to make. We have a very good relationship. I would think that many people, I can tell you, many people, including the people sitting right here, thinks, you know, why wouldn't we do that? We have a better relationship with Turkey, and Turkey's been in many ways much more loyal than other countries that we think would be loyal. So, it's something certainly we would consider. It's a great plane. It's the best. Currently the best plane by far, and it's certainly something we will consider, yeah.
0: So, I mean, he said, look, we're keeping it all open. Now, understand something. I don't know what his final decision will be, and neither do you. But I do know something about Donald Trump. This is Donald Trump negotiating openly, not just with Turkey, but with other countries, including Israel. He's saying, look, Erdogan, I ask him to do something, he does it. I ask you to do something, you don't. Why, you know, I mean, this is, I mean, it's a little bit, you know, Ruto, right? He called him daddy. I mean, it's not unlike that dynamic, right? You know, where he's like, well, this son, I ask him to do things, he does it. I ask you to do it, son, you fight me. You don't do it, you disobey me, you work against me. And the fact of the matter is, where the description of the United States, not Donald Trump necessarily, but the United States being Papa, is everybody wants our money. And everybody's getting far too much of it right now. So, I mean, for example, the president is tired of the games that Europe plays. He doesn't mind calling people out. Now, in one sense, I almost feel bad for Mark Rutte, because that man has an unenviable job. He is trying to hold NATO together, because he understands without the United States, there is no NATO. He gets it. He understands it very well. The proud Europeans, who, by the way, this is, it's kind of an interesting study with what happened with the World Cup and the United States playing Belgium and how they react and, you know, oh, see, we're better than you and we're going to mock you and whatever. It's a case study in how small-minded European governments tend to be. In Spain, they have a socialist leader. So, of course, he doesn't want to spend any money on his defense, but he wants everyone to provide a defense for him. The reality is, we have never turned down Europe when they've needed us. Not just during NATO, but prior to that. Now, here, we ask for help, and they turn us down handily. The president has said, look, if we're going to be putting all this money into NATO, I want 5% of people's GDP going towards expenditures on NATO. What did Spain do? They asked for an acceptance. I mean, you know the beauty of socialism? It's all the same no matter where you go. In the sense that, what do we always hear from the so-called socialist, democratic socialists here? The Marxists here. Defund the police. And then who's the first person to want more cops when they get attacked? So Spain doesn't want to put any money into NATO. But let me tell you something. The day Spain has a hard day, and they're being attacked in even the smallest way, they're going to want everyone to come to their aid, but they don't want to put any money into that. They don't want to put real skin in the game. They applied for and received an exception. I think they only have to contribute 2%. So President Trump's like, you know what? I'm not playing this game with these people. I'm done with Spain.
3: Spoke to UK. Spoke to Italy. I didn't speak to Spain. Spain is a wasted cause. We don't want to do any trade business with Spain anymore, by the way. I'd like you to cut it out. Spain is a terrible partner in NATO. They don't participate. They don't pay. I don't want anything to do with Spain. Cut off all trade with Spain, please, including visits. Okay, we don't want anything to do. Watch them come running back. Oh, they'll come running back. They treat this man terribly. And this man's a good man, too. Great man. They're lucky they have him. But Spain doesn't agree to anything. And you shouldn't carry him. I mean, you sort of automatically carry because you're protecting an area. So they're there. So they probably figured they have to protect us, right? But we don't have to. And we don't have to trade with them. I don't want to do any more trade with them. All right?
4: Sir.
3: Take it immediately. Don't even talk to them. They're hopeless.
0: I'm sorry. When was the last time you heard a United States president say in a press conference, immediately just cut them off. I want them done. Now, I understand this makes the liberals fall to their knees and cry, begging Baal to do something to help them. But this is not by accident. And let's just remember, this president's strategy with NATO and NATO allies, going back to his first term as president, whenever this guy doesn't know what he's talking about. I'm reminded, actually, as I sit here and think about it, I shared with you that, what, a month ago, I had someone once again explaining to me how the president, Donald Trump, doesn't understand how business is really done in Washington, and that's why they have to kind of treat him like a baby and bring him along and just placate him and show him how it's done. And I objected and said, no, I think you misunderstand something. I don't think it's that he doesn't understand how business works. It's that he has no desire to be a part of it. His statements when he says, let's do it this way, isn't born of some ignorance, well, that's not the process that we do here in the Senate. It's born of of a man that looks at his system and goes, this is a bunch of bloated BS. Here, let's get the job done. And I think the same is true with NATO. And everyone had their heckles up. How can he say that? He can't make those demands. He warned Germany. Germany came back and said, you were right. You were right to say it. He gets no credit for any of that. So the president, once again, is setting his sights on this situation. He says, our trouble with NATO began with Greenland.
4: He's really losing his cognitive abilities. And, you know, he's clearly has dementia, Alzheimer's, except for the fact that he's sitting here recounting very accurately when NATO soured on him and they've been holding a grudge, apparently like Europeans do, ever since.
2: Well, that's what hurt my relationship with NATO, because Greenland doesn't help Denmark. Denmark doesn't spend money to really help Greenland, but it's an important part for the United States. And it's surrounded by China ships and Russian ships. And that's not going to happen. The ships it's not going to happen. It was Greenland that, and it continues to be, that should be controlled by the United States, not by Denmark.
0: I mean, again, I can't argue. I think it's a brilliant move. And I think it speaks to the Monroe Doctrine, the Monroe Doctrine, where it was before, the need to have security in our hemisphere, and these threats, again, he proves they are very real. And he said, look, we're spending all this money in Europe. What do we get for it?
2: And when they wouldn't go along with it, and with all the money we spend to help them with Russia, and we don't have to spend any money, we could remove all of our soldiers out of Europe. Because as you probably noticed, Europe's a very different place than it was 20 years ago. A lot different, much different. It's a much different, and they better be careful with immigration and energy. If they're not careful with those two things, you're not going to have a Europe anymore.
0: And by the way, in case you're not understanding what he's saying, let me explain exactly what he's saying. The Muslim invasion of Europe is fundamentally changing every one of those countries. Not just their physical changes, but they are destroying, eliminating their historic culture, to say nothing of the rule of law and how these countries exist. You know, you go back to the Crusades, which, of course, they were a response to jihad. The first time the Muslim hordes tried to take over countries that weren't their own, heading into and including trying to get to Europe. And it seems like they're doing a much better job of it nowadays. And the president warning them, this is your, you know, they talk about their history and how long they've been around. That's about to get erased if they don't maintain their history. It's a fair warning from a president who has clear eyes and the courage to say it. And NATO, why do we keep putting that money away in NATO if, again, they're not even going to help us?
2: We've invested trillions of dollars in NATO. Why? To protect European countries and others, Canada, etc., but to protect people, countries from, generally speaking, it used to be the Soviet Union, now it's Russia. And I say that's fine, but you would think that they'd be very willing to do something to help us, and they really were.
0: So he said, you know, we think they'd want to help us, and he goes, really? We were able to do everything we did in Iran without them, which is true. We have the capability. I said, what if it was a test?
2: We didn't need any help at all. And in a way, I was testing people. I was testing to see whether or not they'd be there, because I've long said that we helped them, but I'm not sure that they'd be there for us. And Italy turned us down, and Germany turned us down, and France turned us down. And that's okay. But, you know, why are we spending hundreds of billions of dollars and they're not there for us? We've always been there for them.
0: It's a fair question. And nobody seems to want to give the answer. Mark Rutte tries, right? He does his best. He's like, no, we were there. The whole reason he went off on Spain, by the way, is that was part of it was when Mark Rutte was saying, oh, but, you know, we did these things. Europe did this for you. Trying again his best to put the best face on it. The president's like, yeah, I get it, man, but let's just be real. We get back. The president talked about a little bit of what kind of, in one sense, and I mean this with no disrespect, a little bit of his white whale, ending the war between Russia and Ukraine.
4: It is something he wants to have completed, I think almost more than just about anything else. But it continues to be the great challenge.
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0: Welcome back. Joe Gigante, Rick of the Joe. President Trump yesterday at a press conference in Ankara, Turkey, addressed the whole situation, the ongoing war, which I think everybody, but certainly the president, would like to see ended between Russia and Ukraine, spoke at length about it.
1: With me, it's not anything to do other than I'd like to save lives. You have 25, 35, 30, one time it hit 41,000 a month, souls, they're dead. They leave their mother in Ukraine, they leave their mother and father in Russia, Ukraine, they wave goodbye, and a week later they're dead. It's crazy. And I would like to see. It doesn't affect us. It's really, you know, it's far away. It affects Europe much more. We're there to help Europe, but it doesn't affect the United States. We have an ocean in between. But, you know, it's just, I can't stand watching what's happening. I've seen the pictures of those battlefields, and it's a drone war. It's a war of drones. It's a whole new technology. And we're actually the leader in drones now. We have the most sophisticated drones, but people wouldn't believe how violent it is. And I've seen the battlefields. They send me pictures. I actually want to say, don't send them to me. Pete, this man right here sends me pictures, Pete Hegseth. And I said, Pete, you know what? Doesn't help to look. I've never seen anything like it. It's carnage. And it should stop.
0: Now, for all those, and I'm thinking about you, Tucker Carlson, and all these others that, oh, what happened to the president, the No New Wars president? He's now become a warmonger. He's become inside Washington. Does that sound like somebody that relishes in war? Speaking of the souls lost, the carnage, pictures so bad he doesn't even want to see them, and that he just wants to see this war ended? This president hasn't changed. He just continues to rise to the moment.
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6: The ceasefire is over, he thinks, and President Trump is Iran can expect to be hit hard with strikes again tonight. I'm Chris Foster, Fox News. Strikes resumed after Iran went back to attacking tankers in the Strait of Hormuz and now today targeting American military sites in Bahrain and Kuwait. The president's threatening Iran's civilian infrastructure.
7: Their electric plants where they make their electricity and their, we'll take them out. I don't want to do that, but if we have to, we'll take them out.
6: And threatening to seize Iran's Karg Island and its oil infrastructure.
7: We attacked Karg Island last night. We knocked out a piece. I said, don't touch the oil. because maybe we'll take over Cargo Island.
6: The president also at the NATO summit in Turkey says he wants to end trade with Spain and tells Ukraine's President Zelensky he'll grant a license for Ukraine to manufacture their own Patriot air defense systems to stop Russian attacks. The Trump administration announces what it calls a major investigation of work visa fraud.
8: Labor Department Inspector General Anthony D'Esposito says investigators are probing visa use for alleged human trafficking schemes. He tells Maria Bartiromo of Fox Business they're looking at the use of H-1B visas that allow skilled foreign people to work in the U.S. and PERM visas, the first step toward a green card.
9: We've already started to issue dozens of subpoenas. We are going to make sure that we track down every lead.
8: D'Esposito says it's not just hiring factory workers, but medical facilities and doctor's offices.
9: Much of the visa and the human trafficking that we see when it comes to this foreign labor is tied to cartels, is tied to transnational gangs.
8: Ginny Cosselda, Fox News.
6: Kentucky Governor Democrat Andy Beshear says he's asked for an update on Senate Republican Mitch McConnell's condition. He's been hospitalized for 3.5 weeks with no one saying why. A German doctor is sentenced to life in prison for murdering 15 seriously ill patients during home visits. 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
6: Fox's Lillian Wu reports on a crackdown on international criminal networks based in India.
14: The U.S. has charged the imprisoned head of an Indian criminal gang and his North American deputy with directing the murder of a Sikh separatist leader outside a Sikh temple in Canada in 2023. The indictment accuses crime boss Lawrence Bishnoi, behind bars in India since 2015, of directing the operation from his jail cell using smuggled cell phones. The charge is part of a massive law enforcement operation involving agencies across the U.S., Canada, and Europe against 37 defendants. Officials say are part of 3 Indian international syndicates linked to kidnappings, murders, and other crimes.
6: Most of the new arrests are in California. Arizona's extreme heat is putting a strain on animal shelters.
15: The forecast high in Phoenix today is 112 degrees, and that heat is causing animal shelters to overflow. Kim Powell is with Maricopa County's Animal Care and Control.
16: Theory is that when people are seeing lost dogs running around in the heat, they're more likely to stop and try to help them because, of course, they're worried about their paws, they're worried about dehydration, heat stroke.
15: Powell says 117 dogs were brought to the shelter after the 4th of July weekend, bringing the population to 760. That's 100 over capacity. Gary Baumgarten, Fox News.
6: Emmy nominations for the year's best television are being announced this hour.
17: On the drama side, it could be The Pitt, the reigning champ, its biggest challenger, Vince Gilligan's sci-fi drama, Pluribus. In comedy, Hacks looks to go out on top for its final season with 4-time winner Jean Smart, a lock for lead actress. In limited series, it's a showdown between Beef and Ryan Murphy's love story, John F. Kennedy Jr., and Carolyn Bessette.
6: It's Fox's Michelle Polito on Wall Street. The Dow is down 781 points. Oil's up after the resumption of strikes, and President Trump says he thinks the Iran ceasefire is over. I'm Chris Foster, Fox News.
18: Hey, it's Matt and Rob. 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
23: 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We're going to have John Shuley joining us at the bottom of the hour. He is a candidate for United States Senate out of Delaware. That talk about a pilgrim in an unholy land. He is trying to take a bite out of the home turf of the Biden crime family. We'll talk to him. Looking forward to that conversation at the bottom of the hour. Plenty to get into in the meantime, including some news in a moment here, breaking news that you'll definitely want to pay attention to. Now, there's a story before I get to the good news, before I get to anything else, that I just caught this a little earlier in the show. This story went to press. And this is kind of, this is disturbing. Now, you may recall, not long ago, actually, I posted something on my social media from the American Life League, a very good pro-life organization, and it talked about some of the science that's involved in vitro fertilization, some of the consequences of what's involved that is not often spoken of. And, I know this is a touchy issue for a lot of people. I know a lot of people have had fertility problems and have gone the route of IVF, and this is not a statement of judgment on any one of them. That, frankly, that's between them and God in their decision-making. But people should know everything, right? There should be full disclosure on what these things do, and not just the kind of the physical effects of it, and the byproduct of it, in the case of IVF, where you have literally frozen children, right, that stay in frozen stasis potentially forever, that, you know, to even have a child, you have to implant multiple children, and those children, many of those children's lives are lost. But there's also the concern that's always been present ever since, frankly, contraception was introduced, which is kind of this first stage in this kind of treating children like the commodity that can be brokered when you want one, when you don't, that we have this idea that we can be God.

And that allowing certain things to go forward, not only are you going to have the initial side effects, negative effects, whatever it might be, but long term, it's going to unravel our society, our understanding of good and evil, right and wrong. And now we see this come to life. This story from TheBlaze.com. Fertility company Conception, that's the name of it, announced last week that they have accomplished what was until recently only possible in mice, and we were told wasn't going to happen. They have created early human egg cells. According to the announcement on their website, quote, biology limits who can have children and when. I want that first sentence just to hit you strong. Biology limits who can have children and when. Tacit admission that there are biological males and biological females, and only biological females can get pregnant. Well, that was until now. Egg supply declines and medical barriers can limit fertility entirely as birth rates fall across the globe. That last statement is absolutely true. Now, there are fertility issues, to be sure, in the Gen Z population and closely related, just above that age. You have late teen, 20-something men who have the average fertility rate or the average testosterone level of a 70-year-old man. That's bad. Women are having more trouble getting pregnant. Of course, nobody wants to talk about why it is. Why are we seeing these terrible side effects? Go back to my earlier part of this conversation. Go back to pumping women's bodies full of artificial hormones for years at a time and not worry about what the side effect might be. Go to what we're doing with our food supply, other things we've done to rob young boys of their normal human nature. And we wonder why we have boys that are growing up with a lack of true, actual masculinity and depressed testosterone rates. There's any number of problems that are being caused. And it's not because we aren't able to make fake eggs. That is not the issue. But they see opportunity in this. So to counteract it, they said they have finally, quote, generated the first early human eggs derived from stem cells. According to CEO Matt Krisloff, he said that after a simple blood draw, his company converted blood cells into stem cells and from there coaxed those stem cells into becoming miniature human ovaries containing the early eggs. This is Frankenscience. This is exactly when they were performing early stem cell on aborted fetuses and other illicit means versus, say, cord blood stem cells or adult stem cells. This is one of the great warnings that this would come to pass. Now, he doesn't try to hide his intentions, they say. In fact, he made them crystal clear in a 2023 interview. Krisloff told NPR, they're inside the company profile, that he is personally invested in being able to create babies for homosexual couples. Quote, my personal biggest interest in it, it could allow same-sex couples to be able to have biological children together as well. The CEO went on to say, quote, yeah, I'm gay, and it's something that got me so personally interested in this in the first place. Hey, self-interest, selfishness. Well, that's a shock. The company, Conception, calls its technology, quote, in vitro gametogenesis, claiming that it's a profound advance in reproductive technology. Be warned, ladies and gentlemen. I've seen, I don't know how many post-apocalyptic films I've seen. Children of Men is probably one of the best in this. It's been decades since a woman in the world has been able to get pregnant, naturally. It happens. The whole crux of the film is they're trying to protect this group of people, this woman that is actually pregnant, and is going to give birth naturally. And there's a scene in the film where she walks out in front of the armed military and everyone else that are coming after her and her people. They see her pregnant belly, and people drop to their knees because they can't believe what they're seeing. Much like we see with AI, right? The people that named their AI company after the one in the Terminator films, and you're like, really? That's not funny. And here we see this. We see these films warning of this inability to even conceive children naturally.

0: Well, I mean, depending on the movie, they'll say it was an inconvenience. I'm just saying, anyone that says it's an inconvenience, they need a lot of talking to, but either way, the natural way is so much better than the non-natural way. But this idea that we can be God, we can create Him, this guy going out, setting out to defy natural science to serve his own ends. Biological children from two men. What could possibly go wrong with that? What could possibly have terrible side effects to all that? But this is what happens when we're unwilling to speak the truth when we first see it, and we let it metastasize into this Frankenscience. Are you okay with this? Do you think this should be legal in our country to be able to do this? To try to take blood draws to create children? Do you have any idea what this will do? You talk about are the health of the human race. Do you know what this will do to mankind? It will not make us better. It will not make us stronger. I'd be warned, that's all I can say. 888-737-1737. Now the good news, because we need a little good news after that. A federal judge in Florida yesterday ordered the Department of Homeland Security to restore some of the key features in its systematic alien verification for entitlement system, also known as the SAVE system, which states use to verify citizenship and immigration status for the voter rolls. This ruling overturns a D.C. judge's ruling who determined that the SAVE system's features, including a feature that allowed workers to verify citizenship status through a resident Social Security number, violated the Social Security Act and Privacy Act by improperly aggregating and using Americans' personal data. That's so rich to me, given the number of places in this country that require your Social Security number as an ID, even though it wasn't supposed to be. But now the liberals are really concerned. U.S. District Judge T. Kent Witherell II ruled that the DHS violated a settlement with states, including Florida, by disabling the features. Witherell approved the settlement last year and has maintained jurisdiction to enforce said settlement. He wrote in the order, defendants are plainly in violation of the settlement agreement because it's undisputed that they disabled the bulk upload and SSN search features that the agreement expressly required the SAVE systems to have. The fact that defendants disabled those features to comply with the first judge's orders does not change the fact that they violated the agreement. So basically, they took it to court. The first judge tried to get rid of it, stopped the DHS, the Department of Homeland Security, from using it. This judge in Florida looked and said, wait a minute, by doing that, you're actually violating the agreement of what you're supposed to do, so we're going to tell you to reinstall it, and then you have to start doing it. It's a win for the Trump administration. I'm sure it's got liberals crying. Now, with that being said, big news coming up with breaking news first on the topic of Graham Plattner. This coming from CNN.com just moments ago, Graham Plattner and a small team of strategists that have been behind his candidacy are apparently actively working on an exit strategy from his race in Maine. They're trying to do it, as they put it, without entirely squandering the movement that he built. There's an expectation that there will be a video released, a pre-recorded video released as soon as today, with him announcing his withdrawal from the race. Of course, his support has dwindled considerably with credible allegations of rape. Credible, apparently, because the woman making them is a lifelong Democrat liberal, and that's enough. When it was a Republican, it wasn't credible enough. I mean, I'm just telling you how it went. Morris Katz, he is a top campaign strategist for Plattner. Now, by the way, Katz, just in case that name isn't familiar, was a key advisor to New York Mayor Zoran Mamdani, has told his associates that he does not believe that Plattner can remain in the race given the allegations against him. He is supposed to be meeting with Plattner today to discuss how this could end. He told CNN, a person close to the campaign rather, said, this could and should end today. We'll see if it does. The question that looms, the sticking point, Plattner wants a say in who replaces him on the ballot. Most in Maine, and certainly in the National Party, aren't playing with that idea very well. We'll see where it goes, but the news is Plattner could officially be out as soon as today.
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0: Welcome back, Joe Gigante, here, Regular Joe. 888-737-1737 is the number. 888-737-1737 is the number to call or text. 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If you want to be a part of it, I sometimes read the comments that our liberal trollers put in there, like Bud Light Bill asking a question about Iran. We talked about Iran for like 2 hours. He shows up when we move to a different topic. He's like, hey, what about Iran? Hey, Bud Light Bill, just have another one on me. I'm just saying. Go ahead and enjoy. Either way, we were talking about Graham Plattner a moment ago. It's interesting to see what this is doing to liberals. James Carville, well, he, of course, of the great foul mouth, his answer is, he says the problem is Democrats have been too much Mr. Nice Guy. It's time for them now to get pretty dirty. Coming from James Carville, that's Rich.
7: Democrats must finally treat the Republican Party as Republicans treat the Democratic Party, not as a partner in bipartisanship, but as an adversary. An adversary in the case of the GOP that will not respect the rules of democracy unless it is forced to by political defeat. That's where we are. We're not self-evident. We're not celebrating. This country is about to blow a gasket. Mm-hmm. And as long as you have, all right, people made mistakes. Well, we thought they were legit. We liked them, and we dealt with it. The only thing you can do with these people is defeat them, because they don't give a. I really believe that. It sounds like terrible to say this, but if you think I'm wrong, tell me.
0: I mean, I think you're dishonest. I don't know wrong to pretend like the Democrats have not been working from the gutter ever since you worked with Bill Clinton. That's kind of rich. But then it comes to people, when it's to the direct support comments on Plattner, you have former representative candidate Lane Luria, 2nd District out of Virginia. Now, she's having none of it. She thinks Plattner, she's like Elizabeth Warren. This is my kind of man.
11: I'm singularly focused on this district, the message of what's important to people here in Virginia's 2nd Congressional District. And they're always going to try to find a boogeyman and tie, the Democrat to whatever shiny new thing is going to scare people. But the truth is I have a proven record in Congress, and I'm focused on listening to, supporting, and then representing those people across this district.
0: So, I mean, she's like, no, it's just a boogeyman, this rape allegation. I'm glad she's such a good feminist. Sarah Haynes over at The View, is this a dust-up? I don't know. But Sunny Hostin, I have no respect for her, but I'll give her credit. At least she's standing her ground on the fact that she is part of the deplorables. Not the ones Hillary Clinton talked about. The actual deplorable people that are like, yeah, rape a girl too. We still want to vote for you.
12: I was off Plattner a long time ago due to so many problematic things you just named as well. But it is a disgusting time in politics where we decide what we're willing to morally accept based on the jersey you're wearing. And if you are one of those people that was willing to plug your nose, you're the problem.
13: Well, then I'm the problem.
0: Because
13: I was one of those people, and I said it, if I lived in Maine, I would have, plugged my nose, and I would have voted for him anyway. I think that we are in a time of existential crisis in this country. I think Republicans fall in line. They don't fall in love. Democrats want to fall in love and not fall in line. You know, the Republican Party, the bar is so very low. I cannot believe that they want to try to assume the moral high ground on the Republican Party.
0: So there you have it, right? You've got Sonny Hostin, the great defender of all things that if you're a natural-born vagina or even an unnatural vagina carrier. She's supposed to be this great feminist. She's like, yeah, I mean, I still think they should vote for him because the Republicans are worse. I mean, this is unreal. You have a credible allegation of rape, and some people are circling the wagons. Now, the odd thing is on the View, you've got Alyssa Farah Griffin and Joy Behar calling him scum and everything else, and oh, he's a terrible person. Sarah Haynes with a really bad choice of words on how she wanted to say it. But Sonny Hostin, in front of this gathered group, the cackling crew that are the great defenders of the traveling pants of the Yaya sisters, and hardly a hard word for Sonny Hostin supporting the rapist.
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19: Stocks are skidding. The Dow lost 500 points in early trading after President Trump said he thinks the memorandum of understanding aimed at ending the war with Iran is over, though the president said he will let U.S. negotiators keep talking if they want. Crude oil prices are higher. Brent crude at $77, West Texas Intermediate at $73. Apple has lost an appeal in Europe's General Court seeking to exempt its iOS operating system from antitrust regulations. It's a blow to Apple, which has been fighting the European Union's Digital Markets Act. 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That's your Fox Business Report. I'm Jenny Coselda. Invested in you.
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0: Welcome back. Joe Gigante, regular Joe, joining me now on the hotline, running for the United States Senate in Delaware. So a man that he's on a mission already. If you know, he's running as a Republican for the Senate in Delaware, but running not just to win in Delaware against, obviously, the home turf of the Biden crime family, but in a competitive primary for the Republican Party nomination, where the opponent is a lifelong Democrat, recently convert to Republicanism, supposedly. But we've got John Shuley on the line. John, I appreciate you joining us here on the Regular Joe Show. Before we get into what seems to me to be one of the most bizarre ways to try to grow our majority, let's just start with, for those that don't know who you are, tell them who John Shuley is and how you got to be where you are today that you're running for Senate.
1: Right. Hey, thanks, Joe. Thanks a lot for having me on board. I'm born and raised in Delaware. I went to ROTC in Arizona, and 30 years later, I'm a colonel in the Army Reserves. I'm an instructor part-time at the U.S. Army War College. I spent 20 of those 30 years overseas, Germany, Iraq, Kuwait, South Korea, all the nice places. I retired in my, I had two hats, one military reserves, second being civil service. So I worked, my last assignment at Pentagon was 3 years at the Chief of Digital and Artificial Intelligence Office for the Secretary of Defense in that war. So I retired from the civil service, 1 year left for Army, because after 30 years you're out as a colonel, so 1 year left. But yeah, why am I here? Because I came back in 22 after 30 years away from Delaware, and you know, leading up to the election in 24, of course you had Trump being shot at, yeah, Charlie Kirk being murdered. Now from a military point of view, I'm thinking the Rubicon has been crossed. Normally your opponent, your adversary party, doesn't cross the line. I won't say Democrat Party. Your adversaries don't cross the line and start killing your politicians. So something bad has happened in this country where we're getting to that point where we're assassinating our opponents. And here in Delaware, I've noticed, again, back up 30 years, of course I visited many times, but you see the change that's happened in Delaware. The single-party rule in Delaware has just crushed the state. Our schools are fighting for last place in quality, and the economy is just going down tubes for the last 20 years plus. Well, so for me...
0: Go ahead.
1: For me, it's all about regaining control of Delaware. There's a Marxist movement coming into Delaware. They call it the Working Families Party. They're gaining seats in our Wilmington City Council, and also at our state house. And the Democrats here in Delaware are afraid of them. They don't want to say boo to them. It's taboo to say publicly. So they're letting them in. And just to go and lead into the Republican side, for the last 20 years, the Republican Party in Delaware had been genuflecting to the Democrats and sacrificing to the altar rhino candidates just to keep the peace between the two sides. Enough of that. It's time for a strong Republican to move into office to provide the people of Delaware a strong contrast, a choice, not just a choice between light blue and blue or crazy left, but a red, someone who wants to bring the country and the state back from the brink.
0: Now, first of all, I just want to thank you. Obviously, a lifetime of service, both in civil service and obviously in the military. You covered a lot of your background just for the sake of it. From an educational point of view, I just want to mention, frankly, because I've never heard of this degree before, but I think it's amazing. You have a bachelor's degree in aviation computer science, which is obviously a very specialized field, but you went on to get your master's degree in international relations from the University of Oklahoma. Of course, you're a graduate of the U.S. Army War College as well. A very accomplished background. You've served your country. You come back. You look at the situation in Delaware. Again, I grew up in Washington, D.C. I'm a rare breed. I'm an actual native Washingtonian. I spent a lot of summertime in Delaware. We used to go down to the East Coast beaches every year. And you know, when you drive from Washington, through Delaware to get to the coast, I mean, it's a beautiful state. There's a good deal of agriculture as well as manufacturing. But you also see kind of the depressed towns, the areas where whatever it might be that, you know, they lost a major industry, those kind of things. And over time, you talk about the one-party rule. The thing that's kind of obvious is in that time where you have the Democrats running the show, as you mentioned, Republicans really not challenging it, you don't really see any major improvements when you get outside of the kind of the tourist towns, right? I mean, the beach towns obviously get a lot of revenue that come through them because of the tourism. And you mentioned something in your lineup there that I think is so key, which is education. If the younger generations in Delaware aren't getting a solid education, how can they be the innovators of tomorrow to rebuild that state? And as you pointed out, they sit kind of at the bottom, right? They're circling the drain when it comes to public education. That's a big piece of it. How would you fix that as the next senator?
1: It's about returning to the American system of economics. So, again, very abstract, but in practicality, you see Trump instituting tariffs in order to bring manufacturing back to the United States. How does that fix schooling? Well, when you have parents who have a good job, stress is lower. Maybe just one parent needs to work. So now the kid has lots of love at home, lots of attention, and when the kid goes to school, they're learning. And because there are a bunch of kids in the same boat, as in a good way, the teacher can actually teach. What we have now is a stress system where parents are fighting with two or three jobs, maybe a single family situation, and the stress rubs off to the kid. And the kid goes to school and acts out. Now, the Democrats, they take this as, we can take control of this. We can fix the family. We'll turn schools into kind of a social hub, a social networking place where we can put our loving arms around them and teach them the way. It's a destruction of the family core that actually starts with the economy. When you start returning real jobs, production, actually making real things, not the service industry or your baristas or Amazon delivery guys, actually building things again, then you can have a family where dad or mom are working, or that's the best solution, and one of the parents are at home to take care of, raise the kids, and the kids are robust, they're taken care of, and they go to school, they're ready to learn. So that's trying to finagle a different type of school structure or more money into the school. It's the wrong scenario. You're treating a symptom. The core problem in America, which Trump is fixing, is returning to the American system of economics to bring jobs back, good jobs back to the United States.
0: Well, if I may add, ultimately, what you're describing, I mean, we talk about the 50s in America, right? The, people in their house with the white picket fence and that kind of thing. But you're talking about a restoration of the family, ultimately. You mentioned the idea that if financial stress is lower, you could have a stay-home parent again that's there guiding the children. I mean, this is part of a thriving economic system, is one where you have solid, intact families, where you have a mother and father in a loving relationship raising children in the same home. That's the ideal that we've lost sight of. And again, that's the kind of the fundamental building block to making families stronger. And there's certainly, you have to have strong economics for it.
1: Absolutely. And in this period of, now it's reversing decline, we're moving up again. But during this period of decline, you have this opening for the leftists. They see this opportunity, we can replace the family with the state. And it's classic Marxism. So this opportunity that's been exposed to the Marxists of America for the last, I'll say, 20 years, but definitely we're starting to see it in everyday, well, look at the Mondami New York. It's manifesting the actual votes. And I get why he's being elected. He had kids who grew up during this last 20-year drama who are disaffected. They're like, hey, I graduated from school, I have a job, I got a crappy degree, and I'm a barista. And my debt is through my ears. I can't afford to have a family. I can't afford to have a house. Yada, yada. These things we hear a lot about. This brings an opening for the Marxists with this happy, happy, joy, joy, unicorns everywhere. We'll promise a world for you, and people get gravitating towards that.
0: Now, this brings me to a great time, because something that you're out on the fore on that I think is also very important. I've got five children. The youngest, I'm going to mention age, and you'll see why in a minute. My youngest two are 16 and 14. My oldest is 22. And all five of them, I was surprised that the younger two were even on this. One of the things they all were paying attention to and have a pretty heavy dislike of at this point is AI, because they look at it as the greatest challenge to having a promising career is the overtaking of AI on everything. Of course, in my position, one of the things I look at is how it invades our privacy, what it does, in terms of breaking down those fundamental building blocks. You propose, as part of your candidacy, basically an AI model that is based on making sure the Bill of Rights is respected. I think that's brilliant. Tell us your concept there.
1: Well, first, get to understand what is AI. AI is nothing more than statistics at scale. It goes through a database and comes up with an answer based on probabilities. So one, it's not alive. And two, because it's not alive, it can never truly be creative. Only the human mind can be more creative because we're, you know, built in the image of God. The machine is not. It will always be behind. Now, the problem with our schools is our school structure is based on the 19th century for the Industrial Revolution, where we had to have kids go through these factory-like blocks to make a test, pass it, so they can physically go into the work office and do the math manually, to do the calculations manually, and other things manually. That age is gone. You have computers now. You have AI now. So we're still teaching our kids how to compete against a calculator. That's the wrong approach. We need a classical form of education to be primary in this, in our new American experiment, where we teach kids how to be creative, how they can, you know, understand to be human, to be the rhetoric, the logic, or illogic of a human. Make that the key to education. So now if you have a brilliant young mind who understands the classics, understands rhetoric, understands music even, he can weave those different AI bots in a symphony of creativity. It's very powerful. But if the opposite happens, where you're just trying to go toe-to-toe with a calculator, you will lose each time. And I think that's the downside of what folks are hearing on TV, the narrative that, you know, the AI bot will take over. Not happening. The bots are good for their little workload, but there is so much opportunity for job creation, and it's happening already. I think the Ford CEO, maybe I could be wrong on which American car company, but they went all in on trying to use AI in their production facilities and fail. And they're starting to bring people back to the facilities and use AI as an assistant. So we're going through this learning curve. What is AI? How can we slap it to the business model and we'll watch it fall and then be creative how to use it properly? The industry will be looking for kids who come out of school who know how to think, be creative, and use these tools like a Michelangelo painting a Sistine Chapel. And they can do that with that advanced technology that we have with AI.
0: Now, we're talking to John Shuley. He's running for Senate, wants to win their primaries in September in Delaware. He's facing off against a kind of a Republican opponent, but he's looking for your help. You can see more at Shuley.org, S-H-U-L-L-I.org. We just have a few minutes, but I want to talk about this, John, because when I first started researching the race, I thought I was misreading this. It couldn't possibly be the case that the Republican Party in Delaware is favoring your opponent in the primary, Dr. Michael Katz, who's my understanding, unless I'm reading it wrong everywhere, was a Democrat until just last year. And suddenly he's had some kind of road to Damascus experience that we're supposed to believe is real, and they're getting behind him versus your long history of service and obviously your clear understanding of freedom and liberty and what it takes to be truly a Republican running for office.
1: Right, so he became a Republican just this January as he filed federally for office. So he's a blow-in. Now, why is the Republican Party following him here? Again, it's about groupthink. It's about how they wish things to be. Back in 2010, you may remember when Mike Castle went against Miss O'Donnell, the witch.
0: Yes, yes,
1: and,
0: I do.
1: Yeah, she had the strong support of the Tea Party. Mike Castle, who was kind of the centrist, you know, more left-leaning, he ignored the Tea Party, said you guys are crazy, and he lost. Mm-hmm. And then that's where Chris Toomes got into play. The Republican Party have not recovered from that loss. They're searching for this centrist, left-to-center kind of guy to lead them. And they're getting crushed every time they try to do this. They're not listening to their bases still. The base says Tea Party plus MAGA. The MAGA is nothing more than, hey, let's return to the American system of economics. Let's bring reality back to the United States. And the Republican Party here in Delaware, they will find out this September and November that there are a lot of Republicans and Democrats who want change. And they're going to get moved over and replaced coming November, that being the Republican Party. New blood coming in.
0: Amen. And by the way, what you're describing with them reminds me of that very famous quote, half measures avail us nothing, right? These people that they constantly want to just do the bare minimums, then they wonder why they don't win, because you don't give them a stark difference. John Shuley, you present and are that stark difference, a chance for Delaware, because you're going to go up against Chris Coons and the General. What a beautiful, imagine the upset. You winning, unseating Chris Coons, and bringing common sense back to Delaware, that would be a seismic shift for a great state that needs it and deserves it. So I'm glad that you joined us today. I hope people will check you out at shuley.org, S-H-U-L-L-I.org. And we'll have to have you back as we get closer to the primary as well. Whatever we can do to help you and to support your work, please let us know. Thank you for joining us.
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0: Well, hello there and welcome. Joe Gigante, Regular Joe. 888-737-1737 is the number. I want to thank John Shuley. Look, this is, again, we have clear contrast, and this is what we want. We don't want pale pastels, as Ronald Reagan said, clear, bold colors. Half of the inspiration behind my daily slogan. And you have this Johnny-come-lately who became Republican yesterday, Mike Katz, and suddenly we're supposed to, and of course, this is where we see time and again, where there are weak leaders, where there are weak men, you have weak operations. The best I can offer to you is that the Republican Party of Delaware must have some pretty weak men running it right now. If this is the decision they make, they look at someone like Katz, a Johnny-come-lately, no real bona fides. You have John Shuley, who has a clear vision, can articulate it, has the bona fides to back it up. And they're like, no, why would we want to pick someone that could actually win? We don't want that. We just like to shadow box. We don't like to shadow box. We want people that can throw the knockout punches. John Shuley can do it. If you can help him, please do. Support him any way you can. The people of Delaware have a big decision to make. I hope they choose wisely on September 15th. As for you and I, no matter which state we're in, we must orient ourselves to the true, the good, and the beautiful, and then make the commitment, like Shuley has, to live life boldly. See you tomorrow, everybody.
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8: A renewed warning to Iran. I'm Lisa Brady, Fox News. President Trump says more U.S. strikes are likely tonight after last night's response to renewed attacks on commercial ships in the Strait of Hormuz. Iran then targeting U.S. military sites in the region. President Trump telling reporters he thinks a ceasefire is over while defending the mission.
9: For 47 years, they've been the bully of the Middle East, and they're not the bully anymore. They're not the bully anymore. And all we want, it's very simple. They can't have a nuclear weapon. That's what I'm there for.
8: He says negotiations can continue, but he thinks it's a waste of time.
9: They're liars. They're cheats. They're sick people.
8: The president's wrapping up a NATO summit in Turkey. Oil prices are surging in the latest setback with Iran.
3: Economic advisors here at the White House are looking at this very closely.
8: Fox Business's Edward Lawrence.
3: So now Operation Economic Fury is being reinstated. The U.S. Treasury Department revoked licenses for other countries and companies to buy Iranian oil. There are still sanctions, strict sanctions on Iran, and all the frozen assets for Iran remain frozen.
8: For now, U.S. crude surging back over $76 a barrel and the Dow plummeting. Right now it's down 794 points. Meeting earlier with Ukraine's President Zelensky, President Trump giving a green light for Ukraine to build its own Patriot air defense systems to counter Russian missile attacks. For now, Zelensky says Ukraine targeting energy sites deeper into Russia may be having an impact on the Russian leader's willingness to accept an end to war.
10: I don't know what conditions Putin now wants for this peace. So I think that they are changing in any way, because at the very beginning of full-scale war, he was stronger.
8: President Putin, though, remains publicly defiant. The Emmy nominations just announced. HBO Max's ER series The Pitt leading all nominees with 25, while Hacks leads comedies with 24. 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
8: A Florida law aimed in part at controlling how race and gender policies are implemented in schools and businesses hits another roadblock in court.
15: Florida's 2022 law called Stop Woke was intended to prevent employers and public school teachers from enforcing policies claiming a particular race or gender was either morally superior to others or that it was systemically oppressed. That law is once again ruled unconstitutional. A panel of the U.S. 11th Circuit Court of Appeals says Florida's argument that a state university employed professor's speech belonged to the state was violative of the First Amendment.
8: Fox's Evan Brown in Miami. The state could ask the full appeals court to hear the case, which could also land at the U.S. Supreme Court. A day after a cargo plane went missing while approaching Pakistan, some debris is found and recovered. However, a search continues for the main wreckage of the plane and the 5 crew members. They had reported a problem with the navigational system before losing contact with air traffic control. The Pakistani Navy and civilian search teams found the debris off Pakistan's coast in the Arabian Sea. Driverless taxis are coming to more U.S. cities.
16: Waymo robo-taxis are coming to Las Vegas, Denver, San Diego, and Tampa. The autonomous taxi service is already operating in the San Francisco Bay Area, Los Angeles, Phoenix, Dallas, Houston, and San Antonio, as well as Orlando, Miami, and Nashville. Fox 5 Las Vegas says Waymo's operation there will start with rider-only trips for its employees and will include the Las Vegas Strip before it opens the service to the public in coming months. It's unclear when the new services will be available to the public. Ginny Cosola, Fox News.
8: Recapping the sell-off on Wall Street, the Dow, the S&P, the NASDAQ have all been down about or over 1%. I'm Lisa Brady. This is Fox News.
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0: It's not uncommon for us to show up, especially on an older furnace, have a client open the door and say, I know you're going to tell me this thing needs to be replaced. 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

0: Turkey, and there's an F-35 deal in the mix, and a whole bunch of things. But the reality right now is it looks like the negotiations with Iran are, well, there is no deal. There is no deal. There is a lot of explosions happening in Iran. We're blowing up a lot of stuff there. We have in the last 24 hours. And Trump says we're going to blow up a lot more. And more to the point, Clay, I mean, I think this is what really gets to the situation as it stands now. Trump is essentially telling everybody, look, they're bad guys. They're bad people. And I hear he is saying, this is cut 17, guys. This is at the NATO summit. He's saying, these are scumbags. Play it.
1: I had a very good talk with President Putin. We had a long talk yesterday. It lasted a long time. And I also spoke with President Zelensky right after that. I think they both want to make a deal. It's too bad it took so long. But I think there's going to be something's going to come out. And the president's also helping us with that. But I think there's something. You know, I settled 8 wars. And I think we're going to be settling a 9th. It doesn't seem likely now. But sometimes with war, I see when it's least likely, that's when it happens. I had a very good talk with President Putin. I had a very good talk with, I would say, as a combination. A lot of times I'd do well with Putin and Zelensky would be a problem, or vice versa. Zelensky would be great and Putin would be. They both want to get it settled now.
0: Okay, that's the wrong clip. I want him on the status of the ceasefire with Iran. Cut 17 on the list. For Wednesday, July 8th here, guys, the ceasefire with Iran. Can we play that, please? Or let me know if we do not have it, because that is the critical issue right now. Do we have this cut? Okay. Clay, you know what we're going to do? We're going to tee this one up, and we're going to come back to it so everyone can hear. But the long and the short of it is, quote, Trump saying, quote, to me, I think it's over. I don't want to deal with them anymore. They're scum. They're led by sick people. As far as I'm concerned, it's just a waste of time dealing with them. We're blowing up their stuff. We're calling them scum. You can expect the Strait of Hormuz to see a massive cessation of traffic. It already was at about 30% before this. Clay, what happens now?
2: I think we're just going to continue to do this. I think your mow the grass strategy is probably accurate. The price of oil and gas had dropped back below where it was on before we actually had invaded, before we had begun the war with Iran. It hasn't really come back that much. Here's one thing that I think is going to be significant going forward, and I don't know that Iran really has thought through this, because I'm not sure they're actually very good at contemplating significant economic decisions, clearly. A lot of people are just going to stop using the Strait of Hormuz. And there is now going to be, I think, a multi-year move against this. And so whereas 20% of oil and gas in some way had been able to transit the Strait of Hormuz at some point in time, right now, I think, first of all, a lot of the backlog has been taken care of. The reports are that we're getting 30 or 60 ships through. And so I think that's partly what has frustrated the IRGC. We should dive into this. There's been a lot of reporting that Iranian leadership is feuding. And what's really going on is the hardliners in the IRGC are reaching out and attacking ships, even though the sort of moderate component of Iran opposes this. But I think long term, Iran is cutting its own throat, because I think the usage of the Strait of Hormuz is going to continue to decline. But we'll talk about that a bit more when we come back and what the impact is. The price of oil and gas, $75, got down to about 68, 67. So it's still not much different than it was in February. And prices, as many of you have noticed, have come down substantially all over the country from the highs that were set back in May.
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0: Welcome back in. Rolling through the Wednesday edition of the program. President Trump still speaking in Turkey. A lot of the attention, again, we're following the Charlie Kirk situation, Graham Plattner, what's going to happen in Maine. But the biggest story out there right now is the latest on Iran. And Trump has just said in his talk here, and we'll grab this for you as well, quote, I'm seeing, we'll probably hit them hard again tonight. So Trump saying that we are going to hit Iran hard again tonight. This is what he said, cut 17, a bit earlier today.
1: To me, I think it's over. I don't want to deal with them anymore. They're scum. You know what scum is? They're scum. They're sick people. They're led by sick people. And they're vicious, violent people. And if they had a nuclear weapon, they'd use it. As far as I'm concerned, it's over. I'll speak to our negotiators. They want to negotiate. They're good people. Steve Witkoff, Jared Kushner. But they have to come back to me. As far as I'm concerned, it's just a waste of time dealing with them. They're liars. We make a deal. And they, if I make a deal with him, we have a deal. And he goes out, he talks. We make a deal. Everyone's agreed. No nuclear weapon. We make a deal. They go outside, talk to the press. They say, we never even talked about it. There's something wrong with them. They're cuckoo. As far as I'm concerned, it's over. They're bad people. And frankly, I don't want to waste my time with them. Now, I'll let our wonderful negotiators keep talking if they want, but I don't see it. I don't like these people. You know that?
0: I mean, Buck, this from President Trump is effectively, like, strip away the geopolitical implications. Anybody who's ever done a business deal, Trump sounds like somebody who has decided the guy that he's been negotiating with can't be trusted, and he's just done with the negotiation, period. That would not make me feel good if I were Iran right now.
2: Well, let me say, though, I don't think this is posturing by Trump. I think,
0: yeah.
2: And Clay, this is what, you know, my experience of dealing with Mideast crazies before I got into media was, I think, informative for my view that there's no deal.
0: Yeah.
2: There's no deal to be had. Even if you have a deal with Iran, they will break the deal. There's no deal. There's no such thing as a deal with these people. They will break their word. They will break their bond. They will lie. They will cheat. They will steal. They will kill. That is it. And I'm not saying Trump isn't aware of that. And maybe you can say he has to go through this process of trying to do this with them. But now we are in a situation where, and I used the mow the grass analogy very early on, it's going to be, okay, guys, let's have a talk. You don't want to talk? Boom, boom, boom, bombing a bunch of things. Okay, guys, have you had enough yet? No? Boom, boom, boom, bomb a bunch of, I mean, this is where we are.
0: I think the question that's now going to become readily apparent is, do we take out more of their leadership?
2: I don't know that we can. I think their leadership has learned some lessons from the sucker punch that we gave them in that massive meeting,
0: and
2: right?
0: that may well be true, that they're hiding better and it's not as easy to take them out. But I think that's
2: the Israelis probably can. The Israelis can sneak grenades into their Cheerios, so, you know, there is that.
0: So do we take the sort of the governor off of Israeli attacks and say, wipe out whoever else you want? I mean, that's what I get from Trump, is like, I wouldn't feel good if I were on the Iranian negotiating team right now. 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
14: We could see some strong storms today. This afternoon, mostly cloudy with scattered showers and thunderstorms, high 85. Tonight, scattered showers and storms, mostly cloudy overnight, low 66. Tomorrow, mostly cloudy, there's a chance of showers and storms, high 78. From Fox 11, your station for severe weather coverage, I'm Pete Petoniak for News Talk WTAQ.
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0: Buck, you were asking the question, does Iran believe that Trump is willing to truly unleash, in the words of your, one of your favorite movies and mine too, Gladiator, will, do they believe that he will truly unleash hell upon them?
1: Can I just tell you, I think the answer is no.
0: I don't think they do.
1: Believe it. Okay. I don't think they believe it. Nope.
0: I think they do. If they don't, then he may have to unleash holy hell on them. Because you have to, the only thing, I do think Trump gets this. For these dictators, the only thing they respond to is fear, right? And if you're right, and they don't actually fear that Trump truly will do what he is threatening to do, then there is no negotiating leverage that we have. So I think they do fear that he'll do it. Now, what is the impact of truly going into Iran in a very significant way, as he has threatened to do? I mean, look, that opens up its own proverbial can of worms. But if they truly don't fear Trump, then we have no negotiating leverage, because they believe that with the midterms coming up, Trump is going to back off. And honestly, like, I feel like he's going to have to do something to prove that he is willing, maybe not rain down holy hell on them completely, but do something more significant than what they anticipate.
1: The thing that comes to mind would be, and he's talked about it, so this isn't, and he's just said in that clip before, taking Karg Island. Say, okay, now we actually have our foot on the throat of your entire economy. Will you say uncle?
0: What do you think would happen if we took Karg Island? We'll talk about this in the next hour. Because, I mean, this is where it gets challenging. You're basically playing game theory, and you're trying to contemplate what the impact is. On a positive side, we would then control Iran's oil supply completely. Presumably, we could keep that running. Would Iran blow up their own oil because we had control of it? They're crazy. I mean, that's what I'm saying. Like, this is one of the challenges of this situation, is you're not dealing with rational, capitalistic motivated, money motivated actors.
1: And I think their out is always, okay, let's talk. We're willing to talk now. And we go through this, and they don't agree, and then Trump has to bomb them. And, you know, at some point, I think people also, they probably assume, the Iranians think, that there'll be American voter fatigue with, okay, now we're going to bomb them again, or back in negotiations again, and, you know, I don't know.
0: I think
1: maybe Kushner and Lutnick weren't the best guys to send as emissaries on this. That's also something to think about.
0: Also, everybody has dealt with somebody who, in a relationship, who is an attention hog. How much of this is just Iran wants the attention because it legitimizes them in some way?
2: Speaking truth and having fun. Clay Travis and Buck Sexton.
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7: Good afternoon. I'm Rachel Charniak. President Trump says Iran will probably be hit very hard again tonight. This after the U.S. and Iran traded strikes last night, and Trump said he believes the ceasefire is over.
8: Will we go tonight? You know, normally I wouldn't tell you. But you know what? There's not a thing they can do about it. So the answer is probably.
7: Trump said the Middle Eastern nation was behaving very badly and added he was not happy with them. Iran said it targeted U.S. military sites in Bahrain and Kuwait in response to U.S. military strikes after Tehran attacked ships in the Strait of Hormuz. The week-long evidentiary hearing in the Charlie Kirk murder case resumes today. Yesterday, prosecutors showed the judge never-before-seen security footage from the Utah Valley University campus. They say shows Tyler Robinson before and after his alleged shooting of Kirk last September. One clip allegedly showed Robinson on the rooftop, the spot where he's accused of assassinating Kirk. Vice President J.D. Vance is in Milwaukee right now. He's speaking about the Trump administration's ongoing work to combat fraud. Trump appointed Vance to head the nationwide crackdown on federal benefits and health care fraud. The event is at the Wisconsin Air National Guard's 128th Air Refueling Wing. The Appleton Area School District has a much clearer financial picture for this school year, thanks to its voters who passed a four-year, $15 million annual referendum in the spring. Holly Burr is the district's executive director of finance.
9: We are able to keep programs up and running, staff at the same supported levels that we have been, and looking at moving forward the same.
7: A recently formed committee of the school board has begun planning the next 5 years of school finances, preparing for life after the referendum expires in 2030. The planning includes whether the district would need to go to referendum again, and also looking at other alternatives. Kakana Utilities has broke ground on a project to build a state-of-the-art water treatment system at Treatment Plant No. 1 on Boyd Avenue. The system employs reverse osmosis or nanofiltration technology. The treatment process will reduce water hardness. While this project will lead to higher water rates, the anticipated savings on customer expenses are expected to produce an overall reduction in costs.
10: They should no longer have to buy salt to fill up water softeners. Their water heaters should last longer. They should no longer notice buildups on their fixtures and appliances like they have in the past.
7: That's Michael Avanzi, general manager of Kakana Utilities. The project is expected to be complete by summer of 2028. Now here's your Fox 11 weather update.
11: We could see some strong storms today. This afternoon, mostly cloudy with scattered showers and thunderstorms, high 85. Tonight, scattered showers and storms, mostly cloudy overnight, low 66. Tomorrow, mostly cloudy, there's a chance of showers and storms, high 78. From Fox 11, your station for severe weather coverage, I'm Pete Pachoniak. 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

0: technology and unmanned kinds of platforms. And really, again, the question would be, do you just leave it to rot? Do you try to operate it? Or is it going to just be blown up?
1: Speaking of Steve Yates, Nation States with Yates is his podcast on all things national security. Where do you see this going, Steve? Now I'm asking for crystal ball Yates. Where do you think this goes next? I mean, the president clearly very frustrated, but also it doesn't seem like to me he's surprised, right? There's a lot of frustration, but not a lot of surprise in his tone. So he knew this was a possibility. What do you think the next 90 days looks like? And how confident are you in the oil price situation continuing to be at a reasonable, stable place?
0: Well, that gets, first and foremost, we have to demonstrate that we're escorting and providing security for vessels to move through the strait. And it's more of annoyance fire from the Iranians at this point. And we should be able to help defend against that. We should be able to pressure allies to step in and do more to defend against that. That will have a bigger impact on oil markets than wither this regime and these on-again, off-again ceasefires. Now, I think that basically the president is intent on thumping them pretty hard and seeing whether they're going to come back and get serious. And he says he doesn't have any more use for negotiations, but he seems to have an endless appetite for searching for deals. And so I think he's trying to change the fact pattern, see where we are. But I think it's important that we fundamentally degrade the IRGC in this season of the next week or so. See what's going on in the Strait in the next week or so, and do we have to move on Karg Island in the next week or so? If we don't have any meaningful change on those variables over that period, then we're just sitting, I think, spinning wheels.
1: Who's going to win the World Cup, Steve?
0: Well, I know that you have planted the flag on the country that we defeated in the Revolutionary War. But I have to say that I am among the many that have been taken in by the Viking, who is the most charismatic figure of this World Cup, I would say.
1: Oh, yes.
0: And I think there are not odds on favorite. Clay may know better these odds of this foreign sport to me known as soccer. But I have to say, it's been much, much more interesting than I expected. And I am all for Team Norway at this point.
1: Wow, the Vikings will row their way to victory. I'm going to tell you, Steve, that would be a heck of a prediction. So let's see.
0: Unlikely,
1: let's see how that one goes.
0: If I'm right, it's amazing.
1: Of course. We'll only remind
2: France,
1: everybody.
2: France, by the way, Buck, France, Spain, Argentina, England are the top four. Then Norway as the fifth most likely to win the World Cup at this point.
1: There you go. Yeah. Steve Yates, everybody, go check out Nation States with Yates.
0: We'd all watch.
1: There we go. Thank you so much, Steve.
0: Thank you.
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0: While it didn't go flawlessly there with Steve Yates, he did have a lot of interesting information to give us, and I do want to continue to hammer this because I do think it's going to be awesome. We now have, what am I looking at? I just pulled it up. 131,000 of you have subscribed to the YouTube page. We're going to have 3 hours of the show in the near future on the YouTube page. Cool things like when the White House is having live press briefings, when we are playing the audio for you on the radio feed, you'll be able to watch the video of President Trump or J.D. Vance is speaking right now. Any of these video events that are live that are occurring during the course of the show, boom, we're going to be able to show you that video. I think it's going to be really cool. And obviously there's going to be a lot of short clip versions of the show if you're out and about. And if you're just trying to share, let's say, with your kids or grandkids, Buck's son is only a little over one. The primary way that I share news stories now with my 18-year-old, who is the oldest in the family, going to be going off to college this fall, I grab things that I see on social media that I think he would respond to, short videos, whatever they are, and I send it to him, knowing that that's pretty much the way that his generation is going to communicate. Now, you can fight against it, and you can say, boy, I wish there was more depth of knowledge, all those things. But if you got a 2-minute clip, and you know you can get 2 minutes of attention from your son or daughter, your grandson or your granddaughter, we're going to now be providing that for this program. Now, I want you guys to hang out with us for 3 hours every day. Video, audio, wherever you are, I want you to spend 3 hours with us. We know everybody's busy. So I want you to be able to get information every way you possibly can. Go subscribe to the YouTube page. I think you're going to be impressed with what we are producing there in the days, the weeks, and months ahead. So my name, Clay Travis, Buck Sexton. Boom, type it in on YouTube. It's easy to subscribe, and you will be having access to video versions of all of this. Okay, Steve, big question, Buck, is I still think, what is the exit strategy for the situation in Iran? Let's say we go into Karg Island, right? My concern is, and you've hit on this a lot, we are dealing with fundamentalists who hate us. How do we get out of Karg Island if we put boots on the ground and we take over Karg Island? We know what happened in Afghanistan, how disastrous that withdrawal was. We know what happened in Iraq. That's my concern. I'm curious what you would say about this, and we can talk about it when we come back here in a moment. But what is the exit strategy by which we are able to get out if we go in?
1: Well, I'll say this, which is a great dodge from your question, which we'll have to hold everybody through the break to get real answers on the other side. But the problem with having an exit strategy is at some point you actually have to exit. And those are not the same thing. You can have an idea as to what you'd like it to look like, but the enemy gets more than just a vote in this process, and it can get very messy. And for a lot of people, Trump had a very clear promise. He's calling this a military operation. He won't call it a war. Once you start having troops on the ground, and if we start losing people, that's a war. Everyone knows that's a war. Trump said no, so we'll talk about this more.
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16: We could see some strong storms today. This afternoon, mostly cloudy with scattered showers and thunderstorms, high 85. Tonight, scattered showers and storms, mostly cloudy overnight, low 66. Tomorrow, mostly cloudy, there's a chance of showers and storms, high 78.
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16: It's a warm, muggy day, and we'll see some storms. This afternoon, mostly cloudy with scattered showers and thunderstorms. High near 85. Tonight, scattered showers and thunderstorms. Otherwise, mostly cloudy, low 66. Tomorrow, mostly cloudy. Chance of a shower or storm, high near 78. Mostly sunny on Friday, high 82. From Fox 11, your station for severe weather coverage, I'm Pete Petoniak. 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
14: We could see some strong storms today. This afternoon, mostly cloudy with scattered showers and thunderstorms, high 85. Tonight, scattered showers and storms, mostly cloudy overnight, low 66. Tomorrow, mostly cloudy, there's a chance of showers and storms, high 78. From Fox 11, your station for severe weather coverage, I'm Pete Petoniak for News Talk WTAQ.
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0: Blitzkrieg Bop, Ramones.
1: Okay.
2: Hey ho, let's go.
0: Bohemian Rhapsody. Okay, fine enough.
1: Yeah.
0: It's huge. Day in the Life. Beatles. Okay. Mm. Born to Run. As much as I can't stand Springsteen anymore. Okay.
2: Yeah, I get it.
0: Fell in Love with a Girl. White Stripes. It's not Seven Nation Army?
1: Yeah, I know. I like the White Stripes, and I like that song, but dude, no. Seven Nation Army, if the White Stripes are going to be in the top 25 greatest rock songs, it's Seven Nation Army.
0: Yeah. Gloria from Patti Smith, 1975. Do you even know that song?
2: No, I'm just going to say, I don't even
0: You've been
2: know
0: a rock guy forever.
2: I don't know how that goes. No, I don't know that song.
0: London Calling, Clash, got to be in there.
2: Yeah.
0: Once in a Lifetime, Talking Boneheads, of course. Rebel Girl from Bikini Kill.
2: Unfamiliar.
0: 1993. Mm-hmm. Search and Destroy the Stooges. Oh, got to have
2: an Iggy, yep.
0: Now, if it had been Seek and Destroy Metallica, maybe.
2: Okay,
0: But not that.
1: Yeah. Van Halen's not in the top 25.
0: No, but Nick Cave and the Bad Seeds, got to be there. Pixies, yes. Kate Bush, yes. You suck! Quit your jobs today, you hacks. The five stories we're watching, coming right up.
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9: Milwaukee Brewers baseball is back. High fly ball deep center field. Going back is Chisholm at the track. Yelich again. Christian Yelich with his second home run of the night. Here every ball on your home for the crew. 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
1: Good afternoon. I'm Rachel Charniak. The U.S. is conducting new strikes against Iran today. In a post, U.S. Central Command says, by the order of President Trump, forces have started conducting additional strikes against Iran to further degrade their ability to threaten freedom of navigation in the Strait of Hormuz. The U.S. launched strikes last night against Iran after the regime attacked three cargo ships in the strait. Speaking to reporters at the NATO summit in Turkey earlier today, Trump warned there would be more strikes. Vice President J.D. Vance made a campaign-style speech in Milwaukee today. He touted the Trump administration's crackdown on health care fraud and also infused plenty of politics.
2: The Democrats have thrown their lot in with the people who want to abolish the police, who want to open the border and want to give your money to fraudsters instead of moms who need it.
1: The vice president accused Democrats of supporting fraud, including Governor Tony Evers, and pumped the Trump-endorsed Republican running for governor, Congressman Tom Tiffany. Wisconsin holds its primaries on August 11th. And the field of Democrats running for Wisconsin governor is now down to five.
3: Wednesday's announcement that Milwaukee County Executive David Crowley is ending his campaign leaves State Representative Francesca Hong of Madison, State Senator Keld Roys of Madison, former Lieutenant Governor Mandela Barnes, current Lieutenant Governor Sarah Rodriguez, and former Wisconsin Administration Secretary Joel Brennan in the Democratic race. Assuming more than one stays in the race, the winner of an August primary will likely face President Trump-endorsed Congressman Tom Tiffany in November. Bob Haig, Wisconsin Radio Network.
1: Kentucky's governor wants more information on Senator Mitch McConnell's health. Questions have been raised about McConnell's status after he was reportedly found unconscious at his Washington, D.C. home on June 14th due to a possible heart attack. Governor Andy Beshear says he sent a letter to McConnell's office requesting an update. I'm Rachel Charniak, WTAQ News, Talk Sports.
4: Hey, it's Matt and Rob. 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
8: The major averages ending mixed as the Iran ceasefire deal unravels while oil prices surged on Iran tensions. Surging oil prices are fueling inflation worries. West Texas Intermediate crude settling near $74 a barrel. Shares of companies with big fuel bills sank like airlines and cruise operators. The tech-heavy Nasdaq finished higher thanks to a rally in chip stocks. Shares of Broadcom jumped nearly 5% after Apple announced plans to spend upwards of $30 billion on U.S. made chips from the chip maker. The agreement will enable Broadcom to expand and modernize its manufacturing facilities in Fort Collins, Colorado, with a $1.5 billion investment. The Dow down 577 points, the Nasdaq higher by 52, S&P 500 down 21. That's your Fox Business Report. I'm Hillary Barsky, invested in you.
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16: It's a warm, muggy day, and we'll see some storms. This afternoon, mostly cloudy with scattered showers and thunderstorms. High near 85. Tonight, scattered showers and thunderstorms. Otherwise, mostly cloudy, low 66. Tomorrow, mostly cloudy. Chance of a shower or storm, high near 78. Mostly sunny on Friday, high 82. From Fox 11, your station for severe weather coverage, I'm Pete Petoniak. 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
14: I thought it was interesting. Megan McArdle, I don't always agree with what she has to write, but I find her writing interesting nonetheless. And I think she hit the nail on the head with this Graham Platner thing and what the project has been for progressives all around the country. And she writes, so John Mulaney, the comedian, had a bit years and years ago that Trump was a poor person's idea of a rich person. And okay. it was a hilarious bit about the excesses of Donald Trump. And it was supposed to be a dunk, but actually described his political appeal, she writes. Dems, trying to tap that same populist energy, instead selected a rich person's idea of a poor person. And that's absolutely true. And they did it with Fetterman, too.
15: Yeah,
13: that is true. And it's going down in flames. All right, we got to get to Nimrod. This is a good one.
3: When the going gets tough.
16: Damn it, this is too hard.
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16: I love the poorly educated.
13: All right. Nimrod's in the News. We go to Coral Gables, Florida, and I like the way the story starts. A pantsless man illegally entered two Coral Gables apartments that had been left unlocked. Early Sunday.
15: Unlocked.
13: Yeah, that's Nimrodi right there.
15: Yeah, you don't want to do that.
13: But Noah Dutzer, who's 26, allegedly entered a woman's apartment while she was out. She was alerted by a neighbor who said he heard footsteps coming from her apartment because she's not there at the time. She's out late. She checked her in-home security cameras and saw Dutzer had been inside her apartment for hours, touching his genitals on her couch and filling a cup he had with him with her Fireball whiskey.
14: Oh, come on. Hey, not the Fireball.
13: Oh, yeah.
15: Yeah, man.
13: Dutzer rummaged through the victim's sofa, went in and out of her bedroom, and walked in and out of her apartment multiple times before sleeping on her couch. One of the times he left that apartment, he goes to this other apartment, goes in, and is using his phone's light in the bathroom, and then goes into a bedroom. Guy goes, hey,
15: oh,
13: he's pantsless. He has no pants on. Oh, he's like, get out of here. And he's like, my bad, my bad. Finally, the cops show up, arrest the guy. And my bad. Drinking. Man, oh, man. That's Nimrod's in the News.
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0: welcome to the most important home makeover show in Appleton, Wisconsin. 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
23: Another round. I'm Lee Silicera, Fox News. U.S. Central Command confirming a second round of strikes on targets in Iran.
24: This is something that President Trump said earlier here at a NATO summit in Ankara, Turkey, that would probably happen in response to Iran targeting those three commercial vessels in the Strait of Hormuz. President Trump saying earlier today the ceasefire with Iran is over, but he does not see the war restarting.
23: Fox's Lucas Tomlinson in Ankara, Turkey. CENTCOM posting on X, the United States is holding Iran accountable for recent unjustified aggression against commercial shipping and civilian crews freely navigating a vital international waterway. President Trump on his way back to Washington after the NATO summit in Turkey, where he met with the leader of Ukraine to discuss its defense against Russian attacks.
25: Ukraine's asked for years for a license to produce American Patriot interceptors. They're in short supply, but badly needed to counter Russian bombardments. At the NATO summit in Turkey, President Trump gave counterpart Vladimir Zelensky what he wanted.
26: This way he can't complain that we're not giving him enough. He said, make them yourself. We haven't informed the company of that yet, but that'll work out all right. You know, I'm sure they'll be thrilled.
25: Despite a rough past relationship, President Trump praised President Zelensky and the Ukrainian people, adding he believes a deal to end the war is finally on the horizon.
23: Fox's Jonathan Savage in Turkey. A federal judge has ordered writer E. Jean Carroll be paid the $5.8 million that's been held in escrow since a jury found President Trump sexually abused and defamed her. Lawyers for the president have asked the court to block the payment while they appeal. Wall Street, the major index, has ended the day mixed after President Trump raised doubts earlier today that the temporary ceasefire with Iran's over. The Dow lost 576, the Nasdaq added 51, the S&P minus 21. Oil prices rose, ending the day at about $72 a barrel. 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
30: Good afternoon. I'm Rachel Charniak. A Green Bay woman is in custody in Polk County, Florida, after allegedly intentionally hitting a security guard with a car at a rented condo. Deputies say Taquana Butler was arrested at the Orlando airport when she was getting a flight back to Wisconsin. The guard was not seriously injured, but his patrol car and equipment were damaged. The Appleton Area School District has a much clearer financial picture for this school year thanks to its voters who passed a four-year, $15 million annual referendum in the spring. A recently formed committee of the school board has begun planning the next 5 years of school finances, preparing for life after the referendum expires in 2030.
1: A five-year plan gives us greater visibility into the choices that we need to make going forward as a district.
30: That's Financial Planning Committee Chair Oliver Zornow. The planning on the committee includes whether the district would need to go to referendum again, if so, for how much, and looking at other alternatives. After its former home was condemned due to a collapsed roof during severe storms last month, Safe Haven Pet Sanctuary in Green Bay will now temporarily be housed in the school wing at St. Paul's United Methodist Church for the time being. There, the pet sanctuary will have a dedicated wing for cats, an event space, commercial kitchen, and a large parking lot. Appleton's Community Development Committee will vote tonight on whether to approve the city's agreement with Thrivent Financial on its proposed 580-acre development plan. It includes various housing structures, commercial spaces, hotel rooms, and more. The project is expected to create about $607 million of new development when it's completed. If recommended by the committee, the agreement will head to the Common Council for their approval at their July 15th meeting. Northeast Wisconsin's corn crop season is off to a good start. On hot days, corn may grow a few inches a day. At Brickstead Dairy in Greenleaf, owner Dan Brick says he planted corn the second week of May.
2: We should be up for a bumper year. Our biggest risk now when we come into the hot summer days where a risk of storm comes and could obviously tip that corn over or hail. Hail is the other thing that we really have to worry about here for the rest of this summer.
30: Statistics from the U.S. Department of Agriculture indicate 82% of this week's corn crop in Wisconsin is rated to be good to excellent. Now here's your Fox 11 weather update.
4: We could see some strong storms today. This afternoon, mostly cloudy with scattered showers and thunderstorms, high 85. Tonight, scattered showers and storms, mostly cloudy overnight, low 66. Tomorrow, mostly cloudy, there's a chance of showers and storms, high 78.
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7: He's here. He's here. Now, broadcasting from the underground command post, deep in the bowels of a hidden bunker, somewhere under the brick and steel of a nondescript building, we've once again made contact with our leader, Mark Levin.

0: They're rational. I think they're much more rational than level one, level two. Level one is gone. Level two is gone. This is level three. I think they are more rational, but based on their actions over the last week or two, they're not doing a service to the people. And I think more than anything else is I got to know them. And I'm not sure I want to make a deal with them. We can play games, but I'm not sure I want to make a deal. Let's just finish the job.
1: Mm-hmm. And sad to say, I knew it would end like this. I just did, because the enemy is an open book. You knew it too. When we took calls here, scores and scores and scores of calls, every single one of you said, no, finish it, they can't be trusted, and so forth and so on. Well, you're right, and the president's right right now. The president's correct right now. I hope this is maintained throughout. I'm sure there are people advising him who leaked to Axios and other radical left-wing media operations who keep talking about deals and negotiations and that Netanyahu's too tough and on and on and on, and the warmongers and the war hawks like Levin. I'm not a warmonger and I'm not a war hawk, but I know the enemy when I see it. These are Islamist Nazis. They are every bit as animalistic, and I mean it in the worst sense of the word, as I've said they are, because they are what they are. They slaughter their own people, which we don't even talk about anymore. We'll be right back.
2: Mark Levin.
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1: The saying goes, chicks dig the long ball. But strikeouts are pretty sexy, too.
2: 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The pitch.
1: Yes, he can over the outside corner. 96-mile-an-hour fastball. One of the most dominant first four innings that you'll ever see completed by Harrison against his former team. He recorded 12 outs, and 10 of them were strikeouts. Unreal.
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0: President Trump at the NATO conference in Turkey today. Cut 7, go.
1: You know, the life of a president is very dangerous. It's 5.2%. You know what a race car driver is? 0.1%. A bull rider, that looks pretty dangerous to me. It's 0.1%. No, it's 5.2% is you don't make it. You should have told me you're an excellent reporter. You should have told me that years ago. Maybe I wouldn't have run. It's a very dangerous profession. No, I'm number one on the kill list for Iran. They're lovely people. I'm number one. So I don't know. I can't tell you that. But I don't really care because I'm doing my job and I'm doing it, I hope, better than anybody's ever done it, because we have a country that's hot and really, really successful. But I mention it only because it's on the list. I mean, it came out. There was another list came out yesterday, and I'm number one on, I like being number one on TikTok better, but I'm number one on the list for killing.
0: I just hate to hear this, and we know this is true. And I just wish we would do everything humanly possible to crush these bastards. I really do. Everything humanly possible. Imagine living like this, as President Trump has to live, all the security and so forth, and then he's number one on the kill list. He is number one on the kill list. It's sickening. I've seen the security around him. I've seen the security around Netanyahu when I've been over there. It's unbelievable. And yet, it's hard to stop somebody who is hell-bent on doing something horrific if they're willing to put their life on the line. Terrible. Cut 8, go, please.
1: They want to make a deal, but they don't know how to make a deal, and then they go around shooting ships at night. I don't like that. You know, they're dealing with very fine people. They're dealing with Steve Witkoff, and they're dealing with Jared Kushner and J.D. Vance, and they're dealing with Marco and Scott. They're dealing with great people, but I don't know. I think they're a little loco. They're a little crazy. But they told us they'd like to go to the funeral.
0: They're terrorists. They don't keep their word. They're out to destroy us. The entire West. Jews, Christians, anybody else. Muslims that don't heal to their demands. They're terrorists. This is their belief system. Go ahead.
1: Of a person who was killed a lot of people. Khomeini killed a lot of people over the years and there for a long time. Don't forget, what we did should have been done 47 years ago. It could have been done any time within 40. This has gone on for, they were the bully of the Middle East. So they're a much different country. Now, in one day, all of their anti-aircraft things are gone. That doesn't mean they're not going to get a plane at some point, but all of it's gone.
0: You know, the president's really, he talks really from the heart. He doesn't hold back. He's explaining exactly what's going through his head on this stuff. And he gets it. He understands exactly what's going on. Now, he was asked about Netanyahu today. What cut is that, Mr. Producer? Okay. A lot of people are focusing on the tail end of it. I understand why, and we'll get into this in a moment. But let's take a listen. Here he is in Turkey today. Cut 22, go.
2: That Prime Minister Netanyahu should be reelected. There's an election coming in Israel. Or would you like to see new blood?
1: I can tell you this. He's been a great wartime president. We worked as a prime minister. So we worked with each other very closely. And we went through a very big thing. We did a big thing together. And in my opinion, he's been a great wartime prime minister. I don't know anything about his politics. I'm not sure. I would think he should be popular because he did a very good job. We had a very good relationship, but he was a great wartime prime minister.
3: President Trump,
1: if you had other prime ministers, you know what? They wouldn't be in Israel right now. You know that? They wouldn't be. It would have been blown to pieces by Iran. If you had a weak prime minister, you wouldn't have. And if you had a different president, I guarantee there wouldn't be
3: And Israel wouldn't exist today if you didn't have me as president.
0: So a lot of people are focusing on the last part of what the president said. And they're not focusing on the front 98% of what the president said. I think we'd have an Israel today no matter what. But I get his point. I get his point because of the... You look at his first term, and then you look at the beginning of this term. Us working with the Israelis, the provision of equipment, and so forth and so on. He's been a very great ally of Israel. There's a lot of issues that are going on now with alliances with other countries and so forth and so on, which some are disputing. I'm disputing some of them as well, but I don't dispute his heart. I don't dispute his meaning. I don't dispute his love of our country and that country. That I don't dispute in the least. But we can have disagreements, and we do have disagreements. Not a lot, by the way. And I do so as civilly as possible. There's some people who don't think I attack him hard enough. I'm not about attacking him. Some people, most of them are employed by some Republican official or the White House or something, think I attack him too hard. I don't attack him. I talk about policies, disagreements, and most of the time what I support. My views, my principles, my values have never changed. Whether it comes to Hamas and the Palestinians, whether it comes to some of these Arab countries, whether it comes to Islamism, whether it comes to the Iranian regime, my views have never changed. My principles haven't changed one iota. What comes out of my mouth today came out of my mouth 25 years ago. It shouldn't surprise anybody. But what the President of the United States said here are very, very complimentary things about Netanyahu. And when other things are said, they are headlined, they are marqueed, they talked about ad infinitum. But here he's saying, great wartime president, look, I don't know what his politics are, but he should be very popular and so forth and so on. And it's funny how that part is being ignored. I'll be right back. If you missed out on gold in 2020, if you missed the rally in 2025, it's not too late. 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
5: A new round of strikes on Iran by the U.S. has started. U.S. Central Command says, by order of President Trump, forces have started conducting additional strikes against Iran to further degrade their ability to threaten freedom of navigation in the Strait of Hormuz. The U.S. launched strikes last night against Iran after the regime attacked 3 cargo ships in the strait. Vice President J.D. Vance was in Milwaukee today. In a campaign-style speech, he touted the Trump administration's nationwide crackdown on federal benefits and health care fraud. He accused Democrats of supporting fraud, including Wisconsin Governor Tony Evers, and pumped up the Trump-endorsed Republican running for governor, Congressman Tom Tiffany. Last month's earthquakes in Venezuela are now blamed for over 3,600 deaths. Authorities say another 50,000 people are still missing under the rubble. The magnitude 7.2 and 7.5 quakes struck on June 24th, just seconds apart. I'm Rachel Charniak, WTAQ News, Talk Sports.
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6: Hey, it's Matt and Rob. 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
9: The major averages ending mixed with the Dow down sharply as the Iran ceasefire deal unravels. But the tech-heavy Nasdaq managed to eke out a gain, a rally in semiconductor-related stocks, cushioning Wednesday's losses. Surging oil prices are driving inflation fears, with West Texas Intermediate crude settling near $74 a barrel. Minutes from Kevin Warsh's first Federal Reserve policy meeting were released on Wednesday afternoon and revealed that policymakers remain conflicted and uncertain about the best path forward, with much of the direction hinging on how events in the Middle East unfold. The Dow down 577 points, the Nasdaq up 52, S&P 500 down 21. After the bell, Levi Strauss reporting second quarter earnings and revenue that beat projections and again raised its full year outlook, but its stock is dropping after hours. That's your Fox Business Report. I'm Hillary Barsky, invested in you.
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1: 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And how about a bad joke? You ready? A doctor accidentally gives his patient a laxative instead of cough syrup. 3 days later, the patient comes back for a checkup. "Well, are you still coughing?" the doctor asks. "No," the patient says. "I'm afraid to." Admit it, that was good. Get my newsletter, getkim.com.
2: This is going to be an extremely busy month. I have to watch 104 soccer games, follow the pregame, the postgame, yell useless opinions at the TV. It's a lot. So I knew that when it comes to screening for colon cancer, the choice was clear. 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

0: Hey, it's Matt and Rob. We want you to join us on Friday morning, July 17th from 6 to 11 for the 20th annual Families of Children with Cancer Radiothon on WTAQ. 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